In the summer, you vacation. You take time off. I mean, you're literally not in school. It's pretty fantastic, but you're out of your normal routine. A little way to get some of that routine back, to at least feel a bit more normal in the everyday, is to listen to the Spirit FM app. So you don't have to be driving to listen to the Spirit FM morning show. 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

Sometimes you find a song and you stick to that song. You love it. You play it over and over and over again. Or sometimes it's a radio ministry. You hear it. You love it. You play it over and over and over again. And that's what's happened for people for 40 years with Spirit FM. Hi, I'm Francesca. 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Today, by the way, is officially Spirit FM Day in the Tampa Bay area because it's Spirit FM's 40th anniversary. Ernie and Jessica go to Our Lady of the Rosary out in Land O'Lakes, and they say, "We moved to Florida in 1992. We started at Our Lady of the Rosary in Land O'Lakes. We were always listening to different music, but we found Spirit FM immediately, and it was such a blessing. Through these 34 years, we've had a lot of wonderful ups and downs, but we've always done our best to support the station and the mission you accomplish every day. Everyone who's blessed to be able to listen and worship with you has truly been touched by God's grace in our lives. Many more years to come." I couldn't agree more. Something like this is so rare. 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It's really exciting. So thank you for being here, whether it's been 40 years or if this is your first day, welcome. This is a great first day to start listening to Spirit FM. But thanks for keeping Spirit FM in the Tampa Bay area for 40 years.

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And Spirit FM was there. I mean, think about everything that's changed in the last 40 years. There weren't any smartphones, there was no streaming, no Bluetooth. But people still needed hope. And they still needed encouragement, and they still needed somebody to speak peace into their evening. And now here we are in 2026, a very different world with the exact same mission. Hi, I'm Francesca. Thanks for listening to Spirit FM tonight. Today is Spirit FM's 40th anniversary. It's our 40th birthday. And there's a lot of things that have changed since it started, but the mission is the same: to bring encouragement, hope, and love to whoever is listening. I thank you for being here, and I hope Spirit FM stays on the air for 40 plus more years.

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0: I recently traveled to Italy, and even before I stepped on the plane, I could feel God preparing my heart. Hi, I'm Olivia from Middays here at Spirit FM. That trip became so much more than travel. It was a pilgrimage. It was a chance to step away from the noise of everyday life and to make space for prayer and reflection. I found myself thinking a lot about the saints, St. Francis, St. Catherine, St. Rita. They were all real people who trusted God through struggles and suffering. Their faith wasn't perfect, but it was faithful, and that gave me hope. Being in Rome reminded me that our Catholic faith is so much bigger than our daily routines. It connects us to generations of believers, all seeking to know Christ more deeply. We're all on a pilgrimage in some way. Maybe yours is caring for your family, or walking through something hard, or just showing up for Mass. Whatever God is leading you to do today, keep walking with Him and keep living with Spirit.
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When I was growing up, right here in the Tampa Bay area, my elementary school was about 10 minutes from the house, so it wasn't a long drive. But when my parents would drive me, they would play Spirit FM Morning Show. All right, back then it was called the Big Big House Morning Show. That's when it was Abby and Carlos and Abby and Fernando. And they would play a VeggieTales song, I think at 7:30. I feel like I should know that, but here we are. And you know, I was on the way to elementary school, and right when we would start pulling into the school, I would hear, "We are the pirates who don't do anything. We just stay at home and lay around." If you don't know what that is, Google it. Okay, it's called Pirates Who Don't Do Anything from VeggieTales. But that's kind of my earliest memory of this radio ministry. That's Andrea's first memory too. Her first memory is hearing the Big Big House Morning Show with the song. She remembers it from 2004 with Gus Lloyd, and she thinks Abby was there too. The timeline's a little fuzzy to me. I was 5 at the time. But this radio ministry has been in Andrea's life for at least 20 years. It's been in my life for my entire life. It's been in the Tampa Bay area for 40 years. This is our 40th anniversary right now, today. It's Spirit FM Day in the Tampa Bay area, officially by proclamation of the mayor. And it's just so exciting to think of the legacy that has been left by this radio ministry in thousands of people's lives. So I'm grateful you're here. I hope Spirit FM lasts for 40 plus, way more years. And thank you for letting this radio ministry be part of your story.

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And normally, you know, we've got a lot of the same people who call into the prayer line and leave their prayers. 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

Sometimes you end up right where you need to be on accident. That has happened very often for the Spirit FM listening family. That's Janiyah's story too. Hi, I'm Francesca. Thanks for listening to Spirit FM, especially today on our 40th anniversary. Janiyah discovered Spirit FM her junior year of high school because the Bluetooth wasn't working in the car. Decided to tune in the radio, fell into Spirit FM, and it became her everyday and every morning routine. She would take her sister to school. She went to college. She met a guy who had a Spirit FM bumper sticker. Now they're best friends. She didn't even mean to end up here. She just did. That's how the Holy Spirit works. Sometimes you don't mean to do it, but he's moving anyway. He's doing anything. He's acting anyway. And that's really exciting. 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

0: 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Dan grew up here in Tampa Bay, listened to the Spirit FM morning show while he was growing up and on the way to school. And now that he's older, he still listens. He still drives in the same direction and goes to these local churches in the area. And he listens with his children now, which is just so exciting. He says he first learned what it meant to live with Spirit by being here, by listening to Spirit FM and letting the Holy Spirit guide his heart. I love Dan's story because I really connect with it on a personal level, but I want to know your story too. 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
2: Toby Mac, Chris Tomlin, and Third Day announced a co-headlining tour coming this fall. Tiffany Hudson released a new song called Room and will have a new album out this summer. Dan Bremnes has a new song called Reaching for the Light. Yveth Luna with a new drop called Making Waves, which was released in both English and Spanish. Phil Wickham is now an author, and he has a new book called Everyday Hallelujah. Ann Wilson has extended her 2026 nationwide Stars Tour with 25 additional dates in the fall. New song from Megan Woods called Heaven Down Here. For King & Country will go on a new tour called The Most Beautiful Colors, starting on September 24th, full of new music, including their new single, Miracle, which is dropping next week. And finally, Corey Asbury was going to switch to country music, but the Lord called him back, and he's returned to worship. He's making his worship return with a new song called Outsing the Angels, coming out soon. My name's Francesca. That's your new Music Flash on Spirit FM.
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You've heard Spirit FM talking about the 40th anniversary for probably about a year now. And now we're finally here. We made it. Today is the official 40th anniversary. Hi, I'm Francesca. Thank you for listening to Spirit FM tonight. You know, Spirit FM turning 40 made me realize that radio becomes part of the history of a city. You know, there are people listening right now who heard Spirit FM during huge moments in Tampa Bay history, like when the Devil Rays became just the Rays, the Tampa Bay Rays, or back when the Bucks were wearing creamsicle and not even red yet, through hurricane seasons, giant lines at Publix, champion celebrations, really long commutes. Every time there's a crash on the Howard Franklin and you're stuck on the bridge for a long time, raising kids, losing loved ones, finding your faith. And somehow all of this music and all of the voices become part of these memories. I love local radio. I love that it still feels human in a world that's really automated at this point. And after 40 years, this radio ministry is not an app. And it's not just a frequency on your dial, but it's like an old friend. It's like an old friend people grew up with. Or it's like that old church that you drive past and you remember, oh, I used to love going there when I was a kid. And it reminds you of hope. And it gives you encouragement. And it reminds you that you are loved. Thanks for keeping the Tampa Bay area living with Spirit.

We always want to be the first. You want to be the first person with the new iPhone. And you want to be the first person to find that new song. Or to achieve that goal. Whatever it is. But why does that matter so much? I have to assume it's a cultural thing. Because in the grand scheme of things, timing doesn't matter that much if it's not the Lord's timing. If it's something as trivial as being first because you want to be first, it doesn't make that much of a difference. On top of that, the Gospels warn us about this. The Gospel of Mark chapter 10 says, "Many that are first will be last, and the last will be first." The kingdom of heaven is often flip-flopped. You see that in our parables all the time. Because there's a lot of goodness in this world that doesn't come from the front lines, but it's actually shouted really loud from the back. Or it's whispered, and it makes its way up towards the line, towards the front. It's not always obvious where the Lord is working, but He is working. Don't rush the Lord's timing. You don't have to be first. You don't even have to be in the middle. You could be dead last. But if it is the Lord's timing, then it is good. Will you pray with me? In the name of the Father, and of the Son, and of the Holy Spirit. Amen. Today we're praying for John, who's still in Texas with a very severe car accident and in a coma. For Desiree's sister for miracles and healing. For John for healing. For peace for Mimi. For Margarita's sons. For Breton for healing, who needs a kidney transplant, and for Heaven, who needs healing over her ankle. And we lift up all the prayer intentions that the Spirit FM listeners hold right now in the silence of their hearts. Lord, help us to trust both your will and your timing. In the name of the Father, and of the Son, and of the Holy Spirit, amen. Thank you for praying with me.

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1: In the name of the Father, and of the Son, and of the Holy Spirit.
2: Amen.
1: I believe in God, the Father Almighty, maker of heaven and earth. I believe in Jesus Christ, his only Son, our Lord, who was conceived by the Holy Spirit, born of the Virgin Mary, suffered under Pontius Pilate, was crucified, died, and was buried. He descended to the dead. On the third day he rose again from the dead. He ascended into heaven, seated at the right hand of God, the Father Almighty. From thence he shall come to judge the living and the dead.
2: I believe in the Holy Spirit, the Holy Catholic Church, the communion of saints, the forgiveness of sins, the resurrection of the body, and life everlasting. Amen.
1: Our Father, who art in heaven, hallowed be thy name. Thy kingdom come, thy will be done, on earth as it is in heaven.
2: Give us this day our daily bread, and forgive us our trespasses, as we forgive those who trespass against us. And lead us not into temptation, but deliver us from evil. Amen. Hail Mary, full of grace, the Lord is with thee. Blessed art thou among women, and blessed is the fruit of thy womb, Jesus.
1: Holy Mary, Mother of God, pray for us sinners, now and at the hour of our death. Amen.
2: Hail Mary, full of grace, the Lord is with thee. Blessed art thou among women, and blessed is the fruit of thy womb, Jesus.
1: Holy Mary, Mother of God, pray for us sinners, now and at the hour of our death. Amen.
2: Hail Mary, full of grace, the Lord is with thee. Blessed art thou among women, and blessed is the fruit of thy womb, Jesus.
1: Holy Mary, Mother of God, pray for us sinners, now and at the hour of our death. Amen. Glory be to the Father, and to the Son, and to the Holy Spirit.
2: As it was in the beginning, is now, and ever shall be, world without end. Amen.
1: The first sorrowful mystery, the agony in the garden. Our Father who art in heaven, hallowed be thy name. Thy kingdom come, thy will be done, on earth as it is in heaven.
2: Give us this day our daily bread, and forgive us our trespasses, as we forgive those who trespass against us. And lead us not into temptation, but deliver us from evil. Amen.
1: Then Jesus came with them to a place called Gethsemane, and he said to his disciples, "Sit here, while I go over there and pray." He took along Peter and the two sons of Zebedee, and began to feel sorrow and distress.
2: Hail Mary, full of grace, the Lord is with thee. Blessed art thou among women, and blessed is the fruit of thy womb, Jesus.
1: Holy Mary, Mother of God, pray for us sinners, now and at the hour of our death. Amen. Then he said to them, "My soul is sorrowful even to death. Remain here and keep watch with me."
2: Hail Mary, full of grace, the Lord is with thee. Blessed art thou among women, and blessed is the fruit of thy womb, Jesus.
1: Holy Mary, Mother of God, pray for us sinners, now and at the hour of our death. Amen. After withdrawing about a stone's throw from them, and kneeling, he prayed.
2: Hail Mary, full of grace, the Lord is with thee. Blessed art thou among women, and blessed is the fruit of thy womb, Jesus.
1: Holy Mary, Mother of God, pray for us sinners, now and at the hour of our death. Amen. He said, "Father, if you are willing, take this cup away from me. Still not my will, but yours be done."
2: Hail Mary, full of grace, the Lord is with thee. Blessed art thou among women, and blessed is the fruit of thy womb, Jesus.
1: Holy Mary, Mother of God, pray for us sinners, now and at the hour of our death. Amen. And to strengthen him, an angel from heaven appeared to him.
2: Hail Mary, full of grace, the Lord is with thee. Blessed art thou among women, and blessed is the fruit of thy womb, Jesus.
1: Holy Mary, Mother of God, pray for us sinners, now and at the hour of our death. Amen. He was in such agony, and he prayed so fervently.
2: Hail Mary, full of grace, the Lord is with thee. Blessed art thou among women, and blessed is the fruit of thy womb, Jesus.
1: Holy Mary, Mother of God, pray for us sinners, now and at the hour of our death. Amen. That his sweat became like drops of blood falling on the ground.
2: Hail Mary, full of grace, the Lord is with thee. Blessed art thou among women, and blessed is the fruit of thy womb, Jesus.
1: Holy Mary, Mother of God, pray for us sinners, now and at the hour of our death. Amen. When he returned to his disciples, he found them asleep. He said to Peter, "So you could not keep watch with me for 1 hour?"
2: Hail Mary, full of grace, the Lord is with thee. Blessed art thou among women, and blessed is the fruit of thy womb, Jesus.
1: Holy Mary, Mother of God, pray for us sinners, now and at the hour of our death. Amen. Watch and pray, that you may not undergo the test.
2: Hail Mary, full of grace, the Lord is with thee. Blessed art thou among women, and blessed is the fruit of thy womb, Jesus.
1: Holy Mary, Mother of God, pray for us sinners, now and at the hour of our death. Amen. The Spirit is willing, but the flesh is weak.
2: Hail Mary, full of grace, the Lord is with thee. Blessed art thou among women, and blessed is the fruit of thy womb, Jesus.
1: Holy Mary, Mother of God, pray for us sinners, now and at the hour of our death. Amen. Glory be to the Father, and to the Son, and to the Holy Spirit.
2: As it was in the beginning, is now, and ever shall be, world without end. Amen.
3: O my Jesus, forgive us our sins, save us from the fires of hell. Lead all souls to heaven, especially those in most need of thy mercy.
1: The second sorrowful mystery, the scourging at the pillar. Our Father who art in heaven, hallowed be thy name. Thy kingdom come, thy will be done, on earth as it is in heaven.
2: Give us this day our daily bread, and forgive us our trespasses, as we forgive those who trespass against us. And lead us not into temptation, but deliver us from evil. Amen.
1: They bound Jesus, led him away, and handed him over to Pilate. Pilate questioned him, "Are you the King of the Jews?"
2: Hail Mary, full of grace, the Lord is with thee. Blessed art thou among women, and blessed is the fruit of thy womb, Jesus.
1: Holy Mary, Mother of God, pray for us sinners, now and at the hour of our death. Amen. Jesus answered, "My kingdom does not belong to this world. My kingdom is not here."
2: Hail Mary, full of grace, the Lord is with thee. Blessed art thou among women, and blessed is the fruit of thy womb, Jesus.
1: Holy Mary, Mother of God, pray for us sinners, now and at the hour of our death. Amen. So Pilate said to him, "Then you are a king." "You say I am a king. For this I was born, and for this I came into the world, to testify to the truth. Everyone who belongs to the truth listens to my voice."
2: Hail Mary, full of grace, the Lord is with thee. Blessed art thou among women, and blessed is the fruit of thy womb, Jesus.
1: Holy Mary, Mother of God, pray for us sinners, now and at the hour of our death. Amen. Pilate said to him, "What is truth?" When he had said this, he again went out to the Jews and said to them, "I find no guilt in him."
2: Hail Mary, full of grace, the Lord is with thee. Blessed art thou among women, and blessed is the fruit of thy womb, Jesus.
1: Holy Mary, Mother of God, pray for us sinners, now and at the hour of our death. Amen. Then Pilate took Jesus and had him scourged.
2: Hail Mary, full of grace, the Lord is with thee. Blessed art thou among women, and blessed is the fruit of thy womb, Jesus.
1: Holy Mary, Mother of God, pray for us sinners, now and at the hour of our death. Amen.

0: Pray for us sinners, now and at the hour of our death. Amen. But he was pierced for our offenses, crushed for our sins.
1: Hail Mary, full of grace, the Lord is with thee. Blessed art thou among women, and blessed is the fruit of thy womb, Jesus.
0: Holy Mary, Mother of God, pray for us sinners, now and at the hour of our death. Amen. We had all gone astray like sheep, each following his own way, but the Lord laid upon him the guilt of us all.
1: Hail Mary, full of grace, the Lord is with thee. Blessed art thou among women, and blessed is the fruit of thy womb, Jesus.
0: Holy Mary, Mother of God, pray for us sinners, now and at the hour of our death. Amen. Upon him was the chastisement that makes us whole. By his stripes we were healed.
1: Hail Mary, full of grace, the Lord is with thee. Blessed art thou among women, and blessed is the fruit of thy womb, Jesus.
0: Holy Mary, Mother of God, pray for us sinners, now and at the hour of our death. Amen. Glory be to the Father, and to the Son, and to the Holy Spirit.
1: As it was in the beginning, is now, and ever shall be, world without end. Amen.
0: O my Jesus, forgive us our sins, save us from the fires of hell. Lead all souls to heaven, especially those in most need of thy mercy. The third sorrowful mystery, the crowning with thorns. Our Father who art in heaven, hallowed be thy name. Thy kingdom come, thy will be done on earth as it is in heaven.
1: Give us this day our daily bread, and forgive us our trespasses, as we forgive those who trespass against us. And lead us not into temptation, but deliver us from evil. Amen.
0: The soldiers led him away inside the palace, that is the praetorium, and assembled the whole cohort.
1: Hail Mary, full of grace, the Lord is with thee. Blessed art thou among women, and blessed is the fruit of thy womb, Jesus.
0: Holy Mary, Mother of God, pray for us sinners, now and at the hour of our death. Amen. Weaving a crown of thorns, they placed it on him.
1: Hail Mary, full of grace, the Lord is with thee. Blessed art thou among women, and blessed is the fruit of thy womb, Jesus.
0: Holy Mary, Mother of God, pray for us sinners, now and at the hour of our death. Amen. And kneeling before him, they mocked him, saying, Hail, King of the Jews!
1: Hail Mary, full of grace, the Lord is with thee. Blessed art thou among women, and blessed is the fruit of thy womb, Jesus.
0: Holy Mary, Mother of God, pray for us sinners, now and at the hour of our death. Amen. They spat upon him, and took the reed and kept striking him on the head.
1: Hail Mary, full of grace, the Lord is with thee. Blessed art thou among women, and blessed is the fruit of thy womb, Jesus.
0: Holy Mary, Mother of God, pray for us sinners, now and at the hour of our death. Amen. When Pilate saw that he was not succeeding, he took water and washed his hands in the sight of the crowd, saying, I am innocent of this man's blood. Look to it yourselves.
1: Hail Mary, full of grace, the Lord is with thee. Blessed art thou among women, and blessed is the fruit of thy womb, Jesus.
0: Holy Mary, Mother of God, pray for us sinners, now and at the hour of our death. Amen. Once more Pilate went out and said to them, Look, I am bringing him out to you, so that you may know that I find no guilt in him.
1: Hail Mary, full of grace, the Lord is with thee. Blessed art thou among women, and blessed is the fruit of thy womb, Jesus.
0: Holy Mary, Mother of God, pray for us sinners, now and at the hour of our death. Amen. So Jesus came out, wearing the crown of thorns and the purple cloak, and he said to them, Behold the man.
1: Hail Mary, full of grace, the Lord is with thee. Blessed art thou among women, and blessed is the fruit of thy womb, Jesus.
0: Holy Mary, Mother of God, pray for us sinners, now and at the hour of our death. Amen. They cried out, take him away, crucify him.
1: Hail Mary, full of grace, the Lord is with thee. Blessed art thou among women, and blessed is the fruit of thy womb, Jesus.
0: Holy Mary, Mother of God, pray for us sinners, now and at the hour of our death. Amen. Pilate said to them, Shall I crucify your king? The chief priest answered, We have no king but Caesar.
1: Hail Mary, full of grace, the Lord is with thee. Blessed art thou among women, and blessed is the fruit of thy womb, Jesus.
0: Holy Mary, Mother of God, pray for us sinners, now and at the hour of our death. Amen. So Pilate, wishing to satisfy the crowd, handed him over to be crucified.
1: Hail Mary, full of grace, the Lord is with thee. Blessed art thou among women, and blessed is the fruit of thy womb, Jesus.
0: Holy Mary, Mother of God, pray for us sinners, now and at the hour of our death. Amen. Glory be to the Father, and to the Son, and to the Holy Spirit.
1: As it was in the beginning, is now, and ever shall be, world without end. Amen.
0: O my Jesus, forgive us our sins. Save us.

0: from the fires of hell, lead all souls to heaven, especially those in most need of thy mercy.
1: The fourth sorrowful mystery, Jesus carries the cross. Our Father who art in heaven, hallowed be thy name. Thy kingdom come, thy will be done, on earth as it is in heaven.
2: Give us this day our daily bread, and forgive us our trespasses, as we forgive those who trespass against us. And lead us not into temptation, but deliver us from evil. Amen.
1: Then he said to all, If anyone wishes to come after me, he must deny himself, and take up his cross daily, and follow me.
2: Hail Mary, full of grace, the Lord is with thee. Blessed art thou among women, and blessed is the fruit of thy womb, Jesus.
1: Holy Mary, Mother of God, pray for us sinners, now and at the hour of our death. Amen. For whoever wishes to save his life will lose it, but whoever loses his life for my sake will save it.
2: Hail Mary, full of grace, the Lord is with thee. Blessed art thou among women, and blessed is the fruit of thy womb, Jesus.
1: Holy Mary, Mother of God, pray for us sinners, now and at the hour of our death. Amen. And carrying the cross himself, they led him out to crucify him.
2: Hail Mary, full of grace, the Lord is with thee. Blessed art thou among women, and blessed is the fruit of thy womb, Jesus.
1: Holy Mary, Mother of God, pray for us sinners, now and at the hour of our death. Amen. As they led him away, they took hold of a certain Simon, a Cyrenian, who was coming in from the country, and after laying the cross on him, they made him carry it behind Jesus.
2: Hail Mary, full of grace, the Lord is with thee. Blessed art thou among women, and blessed is the fruit of thy womb, Jesus.
1: Holy Mary, Mother of God, pray for us sinners, now and at the hour of our death. Amen. Take my yoke upon you, and learn from me.
2: Hail Mary, full of grace, the Lord is with thee. Blessed art thou among women, and blessed is the fruit of thy womb, Jesus.
1: Holy Mary, Mother of God, pray for us sinners, now and at the hour of our death. Amen. For I am meek and humble of heart.
2: Hail Mary, full of grace, the Lord is with thee. Blessed art thou among women, and blessed is the fruit of thy womb, Jesus.
1: Holy Mary, Mother of God, pray for us sinners, now and at the hour of our death. Amen. And you will find rest for yourselves, for my yoke is easy, and my burden light.
2: Hail Mary, full of grace, the Lord is with thee. Blessed art thou among women, and blessed is the fruit of thy womb, Jesus.
1: Holy Mary, Mother of God, pray for us sinners, now and at the hour of our death. Amen. A large crowd of people followed Jesus, including many women who mourned and lamented him.
2: Hail Mary, full of grace, the Lord is with thee. Blessed art thou among women, and blessed is the fruit of thy womb, Jesus.
1: Holy Mary, Mother of God, pray for us sinners, now and at the hour of our death. Amen. Jesus turned to them and said, Daughters of Jerusalem, do not weep for me. Weep instead for yourselves and for your children. For indeed, the days are coming when people will say, Blessed are the barren, the wombs that never bore, and the breasts that never nursed.
2: Hail Mary, full of grace, the Lord is with thee. Blessed art thou among women, and blessed is the fruit of thy womb, Jesus.
1: Holy Mary, Mother of God, pray for us sinners, now and at the hour of our death. Amen. At that time, people will say to the mountains, Fall upon us, and to the hills, Cover us. For if these things are done when the wood is green, what will happen when it is dry?
2: Hail Mary, full of grace, the Lord is with thee. Blessed art thou among women, and blessed is the fruit of thy womb, Jesus.
1: Holy Mary, Mother of God, pray for us sinners, now and at the hour of our death. Amen. Glory be to the Father, and to the Son, and to the Holy Spirit.
2: As it was in the beginning, is now, and ever shall be, world without end. Amen.
0: O my Jesus, forgive us our sins, save us from the fires of hell, lead all souls to heaven, especially those in most need of thy mercy.
1: The fifth sorrowful mystery, the crucifixion. Our Father who art in heaven, hallowed be thy name. Thy kingdom come, thy will be done, on earth as it is in heaven.
2: Give us this day our daily bread, and forgive us our trespasses, as we forgive those who trespass against us. And lead us not into temptation, but deliver us from evil. Amen.
1: There they crucified him, and with him two others, one on either side, with Jesus in the middle.
2: Hail Mary, full of grace, the Lord is with thee. Blessed art thou among women, and blessed is the fruit of thy womb, Jesus.
1: Holy Mary, Mother of God, pray for us sinners, now and at the hour of our death. Amen. Then Jesus said, Father, forgive them. They know not what they do.
2: Hail Mary, full of grace, the Lord is with thee. Blessed art thou among women, and blessed is the fruit of thy womb, Jesus.
1: Holy Mary, Mother of God, pray for us sinners, now and at the hour of our death. Amen. Then he said, Jesus, remember me when you come into your kingdom. He replied to him, Amen, I say to you, today you will be with me in paradise.
2: Hail Mary, full of grace, the Lord is with thee. Blessed art thou among women, and blessed is the fruit of thy womb, Jesus.
1: Holy Mary, Mother of God, pray for us sinners, now and at the hour of our death. Amen. Standing by the cross of Jesus were his mother and his mother's sister, Mary, the wife of Clopas, and Mary of Magdala. When Jesus saw his mother and the disciple there whom he loved,
2: Hail Mary, full of grace, the Lord is with thee. Blessed art thou among women, and blessed is the fruit of thy womb, Jesus.
1: Holy Mary, Mother of God, pray for us sinners, now and at the hour of our death. Amen. He said to his mother, Woman, behold your son. Then he said to the disciple, Behold your mother.
2: Hail Mary, full of grace, the Lord is with thee. Blessed art thou among women, and blessed is the fruit of thy womb, Jesus.
1: Holy Mary, Mother of God, pray for us sinners, now and at the hour of our death. Amen. And from that hour the disciple took her into his home.
2: Hail Mary, full of grace, the Lord is with thee. Blessed art thou among women, and blessed is the fruit of thy womb, Jesus.
1: Holy Mary, Mother of God, pray for us sinners, now and at the hour of our death. Amen. It was now about noon, and darkness came over the whole land until 3 p.m, because of an eclipse of the sun. Then the veil of the temple was torn down the middle.
2: Hail Mary, full of grace, the Lord is with thee. Blessed art thou among women, and blessed is the fruit of thy womb, Jesus.
1: Holy Mary, Mother of God, pray for us sinners, now and at the hour of our death. Amen. After this, aware that everything was now finished, in order that the scripture might be fulfilled, Jesus said, I thirst.
2: Hail Mary, full of grace, the Lord is with thee. Blessed art thou among women, and blessed is the fruit of thy womb, Jesus.
1: Holy Mary, Mother of God, pray for us sinners, now and at the hour of our death. Amen. There was a vessel filled with common wine, so they put a sponge soaked in wine on a sprig of hyssop and put it up to his mouth.
2: Hail Mary, full of grace, the Lord is with thee. Blessed art thou among women, and blessed is the fruit of thy womb, Jesus.
1: Holy Mary, Mother of God, pray for us sinners, now and at the hour of our death. Amen. When Jesus had taken the wine, he said, It is finished. And bowing his head, he handed over the Spirit.
2: Hail Mary, full of grace, the Lord is with thee. Blessed art thou among women, and blessed is the fruit of thy womb, Jesus.
1: Holy Mary, Mother of God, pray for us sinners, now and at the hour of our death. Amen. Glory be to the Father, and to the Son, and to the Holy Spirit.
2: As it was in the beginning, is now, and ever shall be, world without end. Amen.
0: O my Jesus, forgive us our sins, save us from the fires of hell. Lead all souls to heaven, especially those in most need of thy mercy.
2: Hail, Holy Queen, Mother of Mercy. Hail our life, our sweetness, and our hope. To thee do we cry, poor banished children of Eve. To thee do we send up our sighs, mourning and weeping in this valley of tears. Turn then, most gracious Advocate, thine eyes of mercy upon us, and after this our exile, show unto us the blessed fruit of thy womb, Jesus. O clement, O loving, O sweet Virgin Mary,
1: pray for us, O Holy Mother of God,
2: that we may be made worthy of the promises of Christ.
1: In the name of the Father, and of the Son, and of the Holy Spirit.
2: Amen.

0: The following universal prayer is attributed to Pope Clement XI. In the name of the Father, and of the Son, and of the Holy Spirit. Amen. Lord, I believe in you. Increase my faith. I trust in you. Strengthen my trust. I love you. Let me love you more and more. I am sorry for my sins. Deepen my sorrow. I worship you as my first beginning. I long for you as my last end. I praise you as my constant helper and call on you as my loving protector. Guide me by your wisdom. Correct me with your justice. Comfort me with your mercy. Protect me with your power. I offer you, Lord, my thoughts to be fixed on you, my words to have you for their theme, my actions to reflect my love for you, my sufferings to be endured for your greater glory. I want to do what you ask of me in the way you ask, for as long as you ask, because you ask it. Lord, enlighten my understanding, strengthen my will, purify my heart and make me holy. Help me to repent of my past sins and to resist temptation in the future. Help me to rise above my human weaknesses and to grow stronger as a Christian. Let me love you, my Lord and my God, and see myself as I really am, a pilgrim in this world, a Christian, called to respect and love all those whose lives I touch, those in authority over me, or those under my authority, my friends and my enemies. Help me to conquer anger with gentleness, greed by generosity, apathy by fervor. Help me to forget myself and reach out towards others. Make me prudent in planning, courageous in taking risks. Make me patient in suffering, unassuming in prosperity. Keep me, Lord, attentive in prayer, temperate in food and drink, diligent in my work, firm in my good intentions. Let my conscience be clear, my conduct without fault, my speech blameless, my life well ordered. Put me on guard against my human weaknesses. Let me cherish your love for me, keep your law, and come at last to your salvation. Teach me to realize that this world is passing, that my true future is the happiness of heaven, that life on earth is short, and the life to come eternal. Help me to prepare for death with a proper fear of judgment, but a greater trust in your goodness. Lead me safely through death to the endless joy of heaven. Grant this through Christ our Lord. Amen. In the name of the Father, and of the Son, and of the Holy Spirit. Amen.
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2: This morning we celebrate St. Philip Neri, who founded the Congregation of Priests for the Oratory in 1595. Today, numbering about 500 members, to promote holiness of priestly life and foster effective preaching, is noted for his joyful and simple spirit and his use of short, wise maxims, and he is known as the Apostle of Rome and Reformer of the Eternal City. In the name of the Father, and of the Son, and of the Holy Spirit,
3: amen.
2: The Lord be with you.
3: And with your spirit.
2: Brothers and sisters, let us acknowledge our sins and so prepare ourselves to celebrate these sacred mysteries. I confess to Almighty God, and to you, my brothers and sisters, that I have greatly sinned in my thoughts and in my words, and what I have done and what I have failed to do, through my fault, through my fault, through my most grievous fault. Therefore I ask, Blessed Mary, ever Virgin, all the angels and saints, and you, my brothers and sisters, to pray for me to the Lord our God. May Almighty God have mercy on us, forgive us our sins, and bring us to everlasting life. Amen. Lord, have mercy.
3: Lord, have mercy.
2: Christ, have mercy.
3: Christ, have mercy.
2: Lord, have mercy.
3: Lord, have
2: mercy. Let us pray. O God, who never cease to bestow the glory of holiness on the faithful servants you raise up for yourself, graciously grant that the Holy Spirit may kindle in us that fire with which he wonderfully filled the heart of St. Philip Neri. Through our Lord Jesus Christ, your Son, who lives and reigns with you in the unity of the Holy Spirit, one God forever and ever.
4: A reading from the first letter of St. Peter. Beloved, concerning the salvation of your souls, the prophets who prophesied about the grace that was to be yours searched and investigated it, investigating the time and circumstances that the Spirit of Christ within them indicated when it testified in advance to the sufferings destined for Christ and the glories to follow them. It was revealed to them that they were serving not themselves, but you. With regard to the things that have now been announced to you by those who preach the good news to you through the Holy Spirit sent from heaven, things into which angels long to look. Therefore, gird up your loins of your mind, live soberly, and set your hopes completely on the grace to be brought to you at the revelation of Jesus Christ. Like obedient children, do not act in compliance with the desires of your former ignorance, but as he who called you is holy, be holy yourselves in every aspect of your conduct. For it is written, be holy because I am holy, the word of the Lord.
2: Thanks be to God.
4: Responsorial psalm is, the Lord has made it known his salvation.
2: The Lord has made known his salvation.
4: Sing to the Lord a new song, for he has done wondrous deeds. His right hand has won victory for him, his holy arm. The Lord has made known his salvation. The Lord has made his salvation known in the sight of the nations. He has revealed his justice. He has remembered his kindness and his faithfulness towards the house of Israel. The Lord has made known his salvation. All the ends of the earth have seen the salvation of our God. Sing joyfully to the Lord, all you lands. Break into song. Sing praise. The Lord has made known his salvation. Alleluia, alleluia. Blessed are you, Father, Lord of heaven and earth. You have revealed to little ones the mysteries of the kingdom. Alleluia, alleluia.
2: The Lord be with you. A reading from the Holy Gospel according to Mark. Glory to you, O Lord. May the words of the gospel be in our minds, our lips, and our hearts. Peter began to say to Jesus, we have given up everything and followed you. Jesus said, amen, I say to you, there is no one who has given up house or brothers or sisters or mother or father or children or lands for my sake and for the sake of the gospel who will not receive 100 times more now in the present age, houses and brothers and sisters and mothers and children and lands with persecutions and eternal life in the age to come. But many that are first will be last, and the last will be first. The gospel of the Lord.
3: Praise to you, Lord
2: Jesus Christ. You know, as we prepare this Sunday, for Trinity Sunday, and I've always found sometimes it's a challenge to preach on that Sunday. It wouldn't seem to be. But then, of course, let's recall the story of St. Augustine, you know, striving to understand what and who the Trinity is, and a little boy being on the beach. You've heard, remember that story? And he's digging a hole, and
5: And Augustine comes up and says, well, what are you doing, little boy? Oh, I'm going to put the ocean in this hole. Well, that's impossible. And then supposedly Augustine says, that's impossible, little boy. Said, and so it's impossible to understand fully the mystery of the Trinity. And he disappears. So, but I would say to you today, why we have trouble. Sometimes people say, oh, we talk about love too much. Do we? Really? Really? 1 John 4:8, God is love. When we see what is revealed in the life of Jesus and the immensity of his love, becoming one like us, being willing to die for us on the cross, interceding for us forever, is it really something that we could ever grow tired of speaking about when we speak about God's love? And then when we think about that, I think, again, as a people created in God's image, that we're in that in-between time. We've been given the gift of faith, and yet we're already and not yet. We're waiting to be with the Lord forever and in eternity. And sometimes, as in our frail humanity, we feel the distance of ourselves. Not that God is distant, but that we're distant from God. And so I would say to you, brothers and sisters, it's enough that we know to strive to live the rest of our lives in imitation of the great love of God, that love that puts others first, that love that goes out of its way, that love that embraces what Jesus teaches to go the extra mile. And so the intensity and the passion of God's love is meant to be demonstrated and given by us in the lives that we live with each other. And so I commend that to you today, and I commend you as we, you know, anticipate the great feast of the Trinity, that we might be examples of that Trinitarian life, that love that manifests itself in giving. With confidence and trust, let us bring our prayers before the Lord.
4: The response will be, Lord, graciously hear us.
2: Lord, graciously hear us.
4: May all members of the church continue to grow in holiness as we build your kingdom on earth. Lord, hear us.
2: Lord, graciously hear us.
4: Empower civic leaders in their efforts to promote the common good, protect all human life, and pursue justice and equity for all. Lord, hear us.
2: Lord, graciously hear us.
4: May all who are burdened by sickness or the struggles of life know of Christ's compassion and find rest in his promises. Lord, hear us.
2: Lord, graciously hear us.
4: Give members of this faith community strength as we work to build your kingdom on earth. Lord, hear us.
2: Lord, graciously hear us.
4: Bless those who have died, especially Daniel Gobich, for whom this Mass is offered. May they come to share in the eternal life of the risen Christ in heaven. Lord, hear us.
2: Lord, graciously hear us.
4: And let us now offer the prayers and petitions we hold in the silence of our hearts. Lord, hear us.
2: Lord, graciously hear us. Hail Mary, full of grace, the Lord is with thee. Blessed art thou among women, and blessed is the fruit of thy womb, Jesus. Holy Mary, Mother of God, pray for us sinners, now the hour of our death. Amen. Almighty Father, we ask that you hear our prayers and answer them according to your holy will. We ask this through Christ our Lord. Amen. Blessed are you, Lord God of all creation, for through your goodness we have received the bread we offer you. Fruit of the earth and work of human hands, it will become for us the bread of life. Blessed are you, Lord God of all creation, for through your goodness we have received the wine we offer you. Fruit of the vine and work of human hands, it will become our spiritual drink. Pray, brothers and sisters, that my sacrifice and yours may be acceptable to God, the Almighty Father.
3: May the Lord accept sacrifice at your hands for the praise and glory of his name, for our good and good of all his holy church.
2: As we offer you the sacrifice of praise, O Lord, we ask that by the example of St. Philip, we may always give ourselves cheerfully for the glory of your name and the service of our neighbor, through Christ our Lord. Amen. The Lord be with you.
3: And with your spirit.
2: Lift up your hearts. Let us give thanks to the Lord our God. It is truly right and just, our duty and our salvation, always and everywhere to give you thanks, Lord, Holy Father, Almighty and Eternal God, through Christ our Lord. For as on the festival of St. Philip Neri, you bid your church rejoice, so too you strengthen her by the example of his holy life, teach her by his words of preaching, and keep her safe in answer to his prayers. And so, with the company of angels and saints, we sing the hymn of your praise, as without end we acclaim.
3: Holy, holy, holy,
2: Lord God of hosts, heaven and earth are full of your glory. Hosanna in the highest. Blessed is he who comes in the name of the Lord. Hosanna in the highest. You are indeed holy, O Lord, the fount of all holiness. Make holy, therefore, these gifts, we pray, by sending down your Spirit upon them like the dewfall, so that they may become for us the body and blood of our Lord Jesus Christ. At the time he was betrayed and entered willingly into his passion, he took bread and, giving thanks, broke it, gave it to his disciples, saying, "Take this, all of you, and eat of it, for this is my body, which will be given up for you." In a similar way, when supper was ended, he took the chalice, and once more giving thanks, he gave it to his disciples, saying, "Take this, all of you, and drink from it.

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My name is Jamie. Hey, just about through a week, a short week. I know. Here we are. Wednesday, rather. So hopefully you will be off to what? 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

0: Hi, I'm Greg Schutte, Director of Marriage Works Ohio, Catholic therapist and author of the Building a Eucharistic Marriage course. I'm bringing you another weekly marriage tip. 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

0: That's a good word. It's Jamie. Great to be with you here in the month of May as we, you know, we honor Mary, but it's also Mental Health Awareness Month. I want you to check out our website, academysrq.org. 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It's not medical, clinical. It's not where they go to get meds. It's a place where they go and they can enjoy themselves, socialize, find dignity in work, and just get away from the things that and the stigmas that normally follow them. It's really an amazing organization. The Academy at Bradenton, the Academy at Glengarry down in Sarasota, academysrq.org. It might be a place that you or you know, someone you know may be benefit from. Check it out, academysrq.org. Let's keep those folks in our prayers who have these types of struggles, that the stigma that they feel surrounds them would in fact be replaced with the peace and the joy of the Holy Spirit.
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1: Tomorrow from 6:30 to 8:30 at St. Lawrence Catholic Church is the She Shall Be Called Woman. The Blessed Mother, who we honor here in the month of May, is our perfect example of what it is to be a woman in love with the Lord. And these virtues are challenging, but they're not impossible. This session will shed light on each of the virtues while offering a roadmap to holiness. So you are welcome to attend. It's free. Again, St. Lawrence Catholic Church. And the information is on our community calendar if you need more info.
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2: 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And I got an autograph and I seriously thought that I was the coolest thing ever because the DJ gave me an autograph. But my big Spirit FM memory was senior year, DC Talk, Jesus Freak came out and it would play every day right before I had to get out of my car, and I would wait in the car to hear Jesus Freak to go in to my senior year. All the energy I needed. It was finally like the upbeat Christian music that the youth needed. Thanks for being a part of my whole spiritual life and providing that foundation of good thoughts, good words to go in and deal with the world.
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My name is Jamie. Well, look at this. The week is flying by. I know it's always hard coming off a holiday weekend, but it's nice because it's a short week. Hey, coming up on Saturday, there is a 5K for foster kids. A purposeful event dedicated to supporting some of the most vulnerable members of the community. This morning run serves as a vital fundraiser for the Children's Network of Hillsborough County, an organization committed in improving the lives of at-risk children and families through compassionate care and essential service. Again, Children's Network of Hillsborough. Love for you to attend. It's $25 to enter the 5K. Happening at Alopez Park in Tampa.

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2: Toby Mac, Chris Tomlin, and Third Day announced a co-headlining tour coming this fall. Tiffany Hudson released a new song called Room and will have a new album out this summer. Dan Bremnes has a new song called Reaching for the Light. Yvette Luna with a new drop called Making Waves, which was released in both English and Spanish. Bill Wickham is now an author, and he has a new book called Everyday Hallelujah. Ann Wilson has extended her 2026 nationwide Stars Tour with 25 additional dates in the fall. New song from Megan Woods called Heaven Down Here. For King and Country will go on a new tour called The Most Beautiful Colors, starting on September 24th, full of new music, including their new single, Miracle, which is dropping next week. And finally, Corey Asbury was going to switch to country music, but the Lord called him back, and he's returned to worship. He's making his worship return with a new song called Outsing the Angels, coming out soon. My name's Francesca. That's your new music flash on Spirit FM.
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Stars Go Dim coming up. A song called Holy. 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How you doing? Everything cool? I hope so. You know, congratulations to our graduates. Proud of you. Did a good job. But as you move on, take your faith with you. You're going to need it more than ever. Stand strong in the faith. Keep Christ as your foundation. And listen, if you are a teacher or you have one in your family, thanks so much for the year. I know it's not an easy job, but we are grateful for your excellence. And we hope you get a lot of fun and rest this summer.

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1: ship. Tasha Layton coming up. My name is Jamie. Excited this time of year, you know? School's getting out. Kids are graduating. Oh, that sense of excitement and freedom. A little nervousness some folks heading off for their first semester at college. You know, there's a lot of things on our minds as we celebrate and as we prepare for these next things of our lives. But, you know, bring Christ into that. I mean, it's so, I'm telling you what you already know, but it's just so much better, you know, when you're staying focused on Him, when you're seeking His will and those decisions and those next things that are going to happen to you. You know, walking with Christ in that is, man, is just, it's vital to be frank. So stand strong in the faith in whatever you may be doing. And this summer, I hope that you enjoy it. But we'll do our best to be the soundtrack to it and to remind you not to take a vacation from your faith.

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It's Jamie. Let's take a minute for prayer. Thank you for being here. In the name of the Father, and of the Son, and of the Holy Spirit, O Jesus, through the Immaculate Heart of Mary, we offer you our prayers, works, joys, and sufferings of this day, for all the intentions of your Sacred Heart, in union with the Holy Sacrifice of the Mass throughout the world, for the salvation of souls, the reparation of sins, the reunion of all Christians, and for the intentions of the Holy Father this month. We offer all of the intentions of those who are praying with us at this moment. Father, we give you thanks for this radio station as we celebrate our anniversary week of 40 years of doing your will and proclaiming Christ as King and Savior. Thank you. We pray for many more years ahead of provision and guidance by the Holy Spirit. Our Father, who art in heaven, hallowed be thy name. Thy kingdom come, thy will be done on earth as it is in heaven. Give us this day our daily bread, and forgive us our trespasses as we forgive those who trespass against us. And lead us not into temptation, but deliver us from evil. Hail Mary, full of grace, the Lord is with thee. Blessed art thou among women, and blessed is the fruit of thy womb, Jesus. Holy Mary, Mother of God, pray for our sinners now and at the hour of our death. And glory be to the Father, and to the Son, and to the Holy Spirit, as it was in the beginning, is now, and ever shall be, world without end. Amen. Why should I...

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1: 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I was actually looking for upliftment as I was tuning in with my little tuner on my record player. I thank you guys for what you're doing. 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

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Celebrating 40 years this week. 40 years ago this week, we went on the air. Still here. Thanks to the Father and the guidance of the Holy Spirit. See, here you go. Our call letters are WBVM, Blessed Virgin Mary. So she's our patroness. And then, you know, our namesake, Spirit FM. 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That's what we do. Celebrating 40 years of it. Celebrating you. You're a part of it in a huge way. All right, have a great morning. Talk to you again tomorrow.

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0: In the name of the Father, and of the Son, and of the Holy Spirit, amen. Our Father, who art in heaven, hallowed be thy name. Thy kingdom come, thy will be done, on earth as it is in heaven.
1: Give us this day our daily bread, and forgive us our trespasses, as we forgive those who trespass against us. And lead us not into temptation, but deliver us from evil. Amen.
0: Hail Mary, full of grace, the Lord is with thee. Blessed art thou among women, and blessed is the fruit of thy womb, Jesus.
1: Holy Mary, Mother of God, pray for us sinners, now and at the hour of our death. Amen.
0: I believe in God, the Father Almighty, creator of heaven and earth, and in Jesus Christ, his only Son, our Lord, who was conceived by the Holy Spirit, born of the Virgin Mary, suffered under Pontius Pilate, was crucified, died, and was buried. He descended into hell. On the third day he rose again from the dead. He ascended into heaven and is seated at the right hand of God the Father Almighty. From there he will come to judge the living and the dead.
1: I believe in the Holy Spirit, the Holy Catholic Church, the communion of saints, the forgiveness of sins, the resurrection of the body, and life everlasting. Amen.
0: Eternal Father, I offer you the body and blood, soul and divinity, of your dearly beloved Son, our Lord Jesus Christ,
1: in atonement for our sins and those of the whole world.
0: For the sake of his sorrowful passion,
1: have mercy on us and on the whole world.
0: For the sake of his sorrowful passion,
1: have mercy on us and on the whole world.
0: For the sake of his sorrowful passion,
1: have mercy on us and on the whole world.
0: For the sake of his sorrowful passion,
1: have mercy on us and on the whole world.
0: For the sake of his sorrowful passion,
1: have mercy on us and on the whole world.
0: For the sake of his sorrowful passion,
1: have mercy on us and on the whole world.
0: For the sake of his sorrowful passion,
1: have mercy on us and on the whole world.
0: For the sake of his sorrowful passion,
1: have mercy on us and on the whole world.
0: For the sake of his sorrowful passion,
1: have mercy on us and on the whole world.
0: For the sake of his sorrowful passion,
1: have mercy on us and on the whole world.
0: Eternal Father, I offer you the body and blood, soul and divinity of your dearly beloved Son, our Lord Jesus Christ,
1: in atonement for our sins and those of the whole world.
0: For the sake of his sorrowful passion,
1: have mercy on us and on the whole world.
0: For the sake of his sorrowful passion,
1: have mercy on us and on the whole world.

0: of your dearly beloved Son, our Lord Jesus Christ.
1: In atonement for our sins and those of the whole world.
0: For the sake of his sorrowful passion.
1: Have mercy on us and on the whole world.
0: For the sake of his sorrowful passion.
1: Have mercy on us and on the whole world.
0: For the sake of his sorrowful passion.
1: Have mercy on us and on the whole world.
0: For the sake of his sorrowful passion.
1: Have mercy on us and on the whole world.
0: For the sake of his sorrowful passion.
1: Have mercy on us and on the whole world.
0: For the sake of his sorrowful passion.
1: Have mercy on us and on the whole world.
0: For the sake of his sorrowful passion.
1: Have mercy on us and on the whole world.
0: For the sake of his sorrowful passion.
1: Have mercy on us and on the whole world.
0: For the sake of his sorrowful passion.
1: Have mercy on us and on the whole world.
0: For the sake of his sorrowful passion.
1: Have mercy on us and on the whole world.
0: Eternal Father, I offer you the body and blood, soul and divinity of your dearly beloved Son, our Lord Jesus Christ.
1: In atonement for our sins and those of the whole world.
0: For the sake of his sorrowful passion.
1: Have mercy on us and on the whole world.
0: For the sake of his sorrowful passion.
1: Have mercy on us and on the whole world.
0: For the sake of his sorrowful passion.
1: Have mercy on us and on the whole world.
0: For the sake of his sorrowful passion.
1: Have mercy on us and on the whole world.
0: For the sake of his sorrowful passion.
1: Have mercy on us and on the whole world.
0: For the sake of his sorrowful passion.
1: Have mercy on us and on the whole world.
0: For the sake of his sorrowful passion.
1: Have mercy on us and on the whole world.
0: For the sake of his sorrowful passion.
1: Have mercy on us and on the whole world.
0: For the sake of his sorrowful passion.
1: Have mercy on us and on the whole world.
0: For the sake of his sorrowful passion.
1: Have mercy on us and on the whole world.
0: Eternal Father, I offer you the body and blood, soul and divinity of your dearly beloved Son, our Lord Jesus Christ.
1: In atonement for our sins and those of the whole world.
0: For the sake of his sorrowful passion.
1: Have mercy on us and on the whole world.
0: For the sake of his sorrowful passion.
1: Have mercy on us and on the whole world.
0: For the sake of his sorrowful passion.
1: Have mercy on us and on the whole world.
0: For the sake of his sorrowful passion.
1: Have mercy on us and on the whole world.
0: For the sake of his sorrowful passion.
1: Have mercy on us and on the whole world.
0: For the sake of his sorrowful passion.
1: Have mercy on us and on the whole world.
0: For the sake of his sorrowful passion.
1: Have mercy on us and on the whole world.
0: For the sake of his sorrowful passion.
1: Have mercy on us and on the whole world.
0: For the sake of his sorrowful passion.
1: Have mercy on us and on the whole world.
0: For the sake of his sorrowful passion.
1: Have mercy on us and on the whole world.
0: Holy God, Holy Mighty One, Holy Immortal One.
1: Have mercy on us and on the whole world.
0: Holy God, Holy Mighty One, Holy Immortal One.
1: Have mercy on us and on the whole world.
0: Holy God, Holy Mighty One, Holy Immortal One.
1: Have mercy on us and on the whole world.
0: Eternal God, in whom mercy is endless, and the treasury of compassion inexhaustible.
1: Look kindly upon us and increase your mercy in us, that in difficult moments we might not despair nor become despondent, but with great confidence submit ourselves to your holy will, which is love and mercy itself.
0: In the name of the Father, and of the Son, and of the Holy Spirit, amen.
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0: This is Franciscan Media's Saint of the Day for May 27th. Today we celebrate St. Augustine of Canterbury. Today's saint is known as the Apostle of England. Behind that lofty title is a very human saint who did not always meet with success. Augustine was filled with self-doubt. In the year 596, for example, Augustine led a party of monks from Rome to evangelize the Anglo-Saxons in England. Along the way, he and his men heard stories about the ferocious Anglo-Saxons and the dangerous waters of the English Channel. Augustine promptly did a U-turn back to Rome, where Pope Gregory the Great assured him and the others that their fears were groundless. They set out for England once again. Eventually, Augustine was consecrated a bishop and founded his see in Canterbury. He constructed a church and monastery on the site where the present cathedral now stands. The work of converting the Anglo-Saxons and lapsed Christians was slow, and Augustine made mistakes along the way, but he always labored patiently. Augustine's perseverance reminds us to stay in the struggle and be satisfied with gradual advances. He died in 605, 8 years after he had arrived in England. There's more about the saints along with inspiration and Catholic resources at our website, saintoftheday.org. From Franciscan Media, this has been Saint of the Day.
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1: In the name of the Father, and of the Son, and of the Holy Spirit.
2: Amen.
1: I believe in God, the Father Almighty, maker of heaven and earth. I believe in Jesus Christ, his only Son, our Lord, who was conceived by the Holy Spirit, born of the Virgin Mary, suffered under Pontius Pilate, was crucified, died, and was buried. He descended to the dead. On the third day he rose again from the dead. He ascended into heaven, seated at the right hand of God, the Father Almighty. From thence he shall come to judge the living and the dead.
2: I believe in the Holy Spirit, the Holy Catholic Church, the communion of saints, the forgiveness of sins, the resurrection of the body, and life everlasting. Amen.
1: Our Father, who art in heaven, hallowed be thy name. Thy kingdom come, thy will be done, on earth as it is in heaven.
2: Give us this day our daily bread, and forgive us our trespasses, as we forgive those who trespass against us. And lead us not into temptation, but deliver us from evil. Amen. Hail Mary, full of grace, the Lord is with thee. Blessed art thou among women, and blessed is the fruit of thy womb, Jesus.
1: Holy Mary, Mother of God, pray for us sinners, now and at the hour of our death. Amen.
2: Hail Mary, full of grace, the Lord is with thee. Blessed art thou among women, and blessed is the fruit of thy womb, Jesus.
1: Holy Mary, Mother of God, pray for us sinners, now and at the hour of our death. Amen.
2: Hail Mary, full of grace, the Lord is with thee. Blessed art thou among women, and blessed is the fruit of thy womb, Jesus.
1: Holy Mary, Mother of God, pray for us sinners, now and at the hour of our death. Amen. Glory be to the Father, and to the Son, and to the Holy Spirit.
2: As it was in the beginning, is now, and ever shall be, world without end. Amen.
1: The first glorious mystery, the resurrection. Our Father who art in heaven, hallowed be thy name. Thy kingdom come, thy will be done, on earth as it is in heaven.
2: Give us this day our daily bread, and forgive us our trespasses, as we forgive those who trespass against us. And lead us not into temptation, but deliver us from evil. Amen.
1: Amen, amen, I say to you. You will weep and mourn, while the world rejoices. You will grieve, but your grief will become joy.
2: Hail Mary, full of grace, the Lord is with thee. Blessed art thou among women, and blessed is the fruit of thy womb, Jesus.
1: Holy Mary, Mother of God, pray for us sinners, now and at the hour of our death. Amen. So you also are now in anguish, but I will see you again, and your hearts will rejoice, and no one will take your joy away from you.
2: Hail Mary, full of grace, the Lord is with thee. Blessed art thou among women, and blessed is the fruit of thy womb, Jesus.
1: Holy Mary, Mother of God, pray for us sinners, now and at the hour of our death. Amen. But at daybreak on the first day of the week, they took the spices they had prepared and went to the tomb.
2: Hail Mary, full of grace, the Lord is with thee. Blessed art thou among women, and blessed is the fruit of thy womb, Jesus.
1: Holy Mary, Mother of God, pray for us sinners, now and at the hour of our death. Amen. And behold, there was a great earthquake, for an angel of the Lord descended from heaven, approached, rolled back the stone, and sat upon it.
2: Hail Mary, full of grace, the Lord is with thee. Blessed art thou among women, and blessed is the fruit of thy womb, Jesus.
1: Holy Mary, Mother of God, pray for us sinners, now and at the hour of our death. Amen. Then the angel said to the women in reply, "Do not be afraid. I know that you are seeking Jesus the crucified. He is not here."
2: Hail Mary, full of grace, the Lord is with thee. Blessed art thou among women, and blessed is the fruit of thy womb, Jesus.
1: Holy Mary, Mother of God, pray for us sinners, now and at the hour of our death. Amen. For he has been raised just as he said. Come and see the place where he lay.
2: Hail Mary, full of grace, the Lord is with thee. Blessed art thou among women, and blessed is the fruit of thy womb, Jesus.
1: Holy Mary, Mother of God, pray for us sinners, now and at the hour of our death. Amen. Then go quickly and tell his disciples, he has been raised from the dead, and he is going before you to Galilee. There you will see him. Behold, I have told you.
2: Hail Mary, full of grace, the Lord is with thee. Blessed art thou among women, and blessed is the fruit of thy womb, Jesus.
1: Holy Mary, Mother of God, Pray for us sinners, now and at the hour of our death. Amen. Then they went away quickly from the tomb, fearful yet overjoyed, and ran to announce this to his disciples.
2: Hail Mary, full of grace, the Lord is with thee. Blessed art thou among women, and blessed is the fruit of thy womb, Jesus.
1: Holy Mary, Mother of God, pray for us sinners, now and at the hour of our death. Amen. I am the resurrection and the life. Whoever believes in me, even if he dies, will live.
2: Hail Mary, full of grace, the Lord is with thee. Blessed art thou among women, and blessed is the fruit of thy womb, Jesus.
1: Holy Mary, Mother of God, pray for us sinners, now and at the hour of our death. Amen. And everyone who lives and believes in me will never die.
2: Hail Mary, full of grace, the Lord is with thee. Blessed art thou among women, and blessed is the fruit of thy womb, Jesus.
1: Holy Mary, Mother of God, pray for us sinners, now and at the hour of our death. Amen. Glory be to the Father, and to the Son, and to the Holy Spirit.
2: As it was in the beginning, is now, and ever shall be, world without end. Amen.
3: O my Jesus, forgive us our sins, save us from the fires of hell. Lead all souls to heaven, especially those in most need of thy mercy.
1: The second glorious mystery, the Ascension. Our Father who art in heaven, hallowed be thy name. Thy kingdom come, thy will be done, on earth as it is in heaven.
2: Give us this day our daily bread, and forgive us our trespasses, as we forgive those who trespass against us. And lead us not into temptation, but deliver us from evil. Amen.
1: Then he led them out as far as Bethany, raised his hands, and blessed them.
2: Hail Mary, full of grace, the Lord is with thee. Blessed art thou among women, and blessed is the fruit of thy womb, Jesus.
1: Holy Mary, Mother of God, pray for us sinners, now and at the hour of our death. Amen. Then Jesus approached and said to them, All power in heaven and on earth has been given to me.
2: Hail Mary, full of grace, the Lord is with thee. Blessed art thou among women, and blessed is the fruit of thy womb, Jesus.
1: Holy Mary, Mother of God, pray for us sinners, now and at the hour of our death. Amen. Go, therefore, and make disciples of all nations.
2: Hail Mary, full of grace, the Lord is with thee. Blessed art thou among women, and blessed is the fruit of thy womb, Jesus.
1: Holy Mary, Mother of God, pray for us sinners, now and at the hour of our death. Amen. Baptizing them in the name of the Father, and of the Son, and of the Holy Spirit.
2: Hail Mary, full of grace, the Lord is with thee. Blessed art thou among women, and blessed is the fruit of thy womb, Jesus.
1: Holy Mary, Mother of God, pray for us sinners, now and at the hour of our death. Amen. Teaching them to observe all that I have commanded you.
2: Hail Mary, full of grace, the Lord is with thee. Blessed art thou among women, and blessed is the fruit of thy womb, Jesus.
1: Holy Mary, Mother of God, pray for us sinners, now and at the hour of our death. Amen. Whoever believes and is baptized will be saved.
2: Hail Mary, full of grace, the Lord is with thee. Blessed art thou among women, and blessed is the fruit of thy womb, Jesus.
1: Holy Mary, Mother of God, pray for us sinners, now and at the hour of our death. Amen. Whoever does not believe will be condemned.
2: Hail Mary, full of grace, the Lord is with thee. Blessed art thou among women, and blessed is the fruit of thy womb, Jesus.
1: Holy Mary, Mother of God, pray for us sinners, now and at the hour of our death. Amen. And behold, I am with you always, until the end of the age.
2: Hail Mary, full of grace, the Lord is with thee. Blessed art thou among women, and blessed is the fruit of thy womb, Jesus.
1: Holy Mary, Mother of God, pray for us sinners, now and at the hour of our death. Amen. When he had said this, as they were looking on, he was lifted up, and a cloud took him from their sight.
2: Hail Mary, full of grace, the Lord is with thee. Blessed art thou among women, and blessed is the fruit of thy womb, Jesus.
1: Holy Mary, Mother of God, pray for us sinners, now and at the hour of our death. Amen. So then the Lord Jesus, after he spoke to them, was taken up into heaven, and took his seat at the right hand of God.
2: Hail Mary, full of grace, the Lord is with thee. Blessed art thou among women, and blessed is the fruit of thy womb, Jesus.
1: Holy Mary, Mother of God, pray for us sinners, now and at the hour of our death. Amen. Glory be to the Father, and to the Son, and to the Holy Spirit.
2: As it was in the beginning, is now, and ever shall be, world without end. Amen.
3: O my Jesus, forgive us our sins, save us from the fires of hell. lead all souls to heaven, especially those in most need of thy mercy.
1: The third glorious mystery, the descent of the Holy Spirit. Our Father who art in heaven, hallowed be thy name. Thy kingdom come, thy will be done, on earth as it is in heaven.
2: Give us this day our daily bread, and forgive us our trespasses, as we forgive those who trespass against us. And lead us not into temptation, but deliver us from evil. Amen.
1: When the time for Pentecost was fulfilled, they were all in one place together.
2: Hail Mary, full of grace, the Lord is with thee. Blessed art thou among women, and blessed is the fruit of thy womb, Jesus.
1: Holy Mary, Mother of God, pray for us sinners, now and at the hour of our death. Amen. And suddenly there came from the sky a noise like a strong driving wind, and it filled the entire house in which they were.
2: Hail Mary, full of grace, the Lord is with thee. Blessed art thou among women, and blessed is the fruit of thy womb, Jesus.
1: Holy Mary, Mother of God, pray for us sinners, now and at the hour of our death. Amen. Then there appeared to them tongues as of fire, which parted and came to rest on each one of them.
2: Hail Mary, full of grace, the Lord is with thee. Blessed art thou among women, and blessed is the fruit of thy womb, Jesus.
1: Holy Mary, Mother of God, pray for us sinners, now and at the hour of our death. Amen. And they were all filled with the Holy Spirit, and began to speak in different tongues, as the Spirit enabled them to proclaim.
2: Hail Mary, full of grace, the Lord is with thee. Blessed art thou among women, and blessed is the fruit of thy womb, Jesus.
1: Holy Mary, Mother of God, pray for us sinners, now and at the hour of our death. Amen. Now there were devout Jews from every nation under heaven staying in Jerusalem.
2: Hail Mary, full of grace, the Lord is with thee. Blessed art thou among women, and blessed is the fruit of thy womb, Jesus.
1: Holy Mary, Mother of God, pray for us sinners, now and at the hour of our death. Amen. Then Peter stood up with the 11, raised his voice, and proclaimed to them, "You who are Jews, indeed all of you staying in Jerusalem, let this be known to you, and listen to my words.
2: Hail Mary, full of grace, the Lord is with thee. Blessed art thou among women, and blessed is the fruit of thy womb, Jesus.
1: Holy Mary, Mother of God, pray for us sinners, now and at the hour of our death. Amen. Peter said to them, "Repent and be baptized, every one of you, in the name of Jesus Christ for the forgiveness of your sins, and you will receive the gift of the Holy Spirit."
2: Hail Mary, full of grace, the Lord is with thee. Blessed art thou among women, and blessed is the fruit of thy womb, Jesus.
1: Holy Mary, Mother of God, pray for us sinners, now and at the hour of our death. Amen. Those who accepted his message were baptized, and about 3,000 persons were added that day.
2: Hail Mary, full of grace, the Lord is with thee. Blessed art thou among women, and blessed is the fruit of thy womb, Jesus.
1: Holy Mary, Mother of God, pray for us sinners, now and at the hour of our death. Amen. Send forth thy Spirit, and they shall be created, and you shall renew the face of the earth.
2: Hail Mary, full of grace, the Lord is with thee. Blessed art thou among women, and blessed is the fruit of thy womb, Jesus.
1: Holy Mary, Mother of God, pray for us sinners, now and at the hour of our death. Amen. Come, Holy Spirit, and fill the hearts of thy faithful, and kindle in them the fire of your love.
2: Hail Mary, full of grace, the Lord is with thee. Blessed art thou among women, and blessed is the fruit of thy womb, Jesus.
1: Holy Mary, Mother of God, pray for us sinners, now and at the hour of our death. Amen. Glory be to the Father, and to the Son, and to the Holy Spirit.
2: As it was in the beginning, is now, and ever shall be, world without end. Amen.
3: O my Jesus, forgive us our sins, save us from the fires of hell, lead all souls to heaven, especially those in most need of thy mercy.
1: The fourth glorious mystery, the Assumption of Mary. Our Father who art in heaven, hallowed be thy name. Thy kingdom come, thy will be done, on earth as it is in heaven.
2: Give us this day our daily bread, and forgive us our trespasses, as we forgive those who trespass against us. And lead us not into temptation, but deliver us from evil. Amen.
1: My lover speaks, he says to me, "Arise, my beloved, my beautiful one, and come."
2: Hail Mary, full of grace, the Lord is with thee. Blessed art thou among women, and blessed is the fruit of thy womb, Jesus.
1: Holy Mary, Mother of God, pray for us sinners, now and at the hour of our death. Amen. For see, the winter is past, the rains are over and gone, the flowers appear on the earth, the time of pruning the vines has come, and the song of the dove is heard in our land.
2: Hail Mary, full of grace, the Lord is with thee. Blessed art thou among women, and blessed is the fruit of thy womb, Jesus.
1: Holy Mary, Mother of God, pray for us sinners, now and at the hour of our death. Amen. The fig tree puts forth its figs, and the vines in bloom give forth fragrance. Arise, my beloved, my beautiful one, and come. O my dove in the clefts of the rock, in the secret recesses of the cliff, let me see you, let me hear your voice, for your voice is sweet, and you are lovely.
2: Hail Mary, full of grace, the Lord is with thee. Blessed art thou among women, and blessed is the fruit of thy womb, Jesus.
1: Holy Mary, Mother of God, pray for us sinners, now and at the hour of our death. Amen. Then God's temple in heaven was opened, and the ark of his covenant could be seen in the temple. There were flashes of lightning, rumblings and peals of thunder, an earthquake, and a violent hailstorm.
2: Hail Mary, full of grace, the Lord is with thee. Blessed art thou among women, and blessed is the fruit of thy womb, Jesus.
1: Holy Mary, Mother of God, pray for us sinners, now and at the hour of our death. Amen. A great sign appeared in the sky, a woman clothed with the sun.
2: Hail Mary, full of grace, the Lord is with thee. Blessed art thou among women, and blessed is the fruit of thy womb, Jesus.
1: Holy Mary, Mother of God, pray for us sinners, now and at the hour of our death. Amen. With the moon under her feet, and on her head a crown of 12 stars.
2: Hail Mary, full of grace, the Lord is with thee. Blessed art thou among women, and blessed is the fruit of thy womb, Jesus.
1: Holy Mary, Mother of God, pray for us sinners, now and at the hour of our death. Amen. You are beautiful, my beloved. You are beautiful. Your eyes are doves behind your veil. All glorious is the King's daughter as she enters, her raiment threaded with gold. In embroidered apparel she is led to the King.
2: Hail Mary, full of grace, the Lord is with thee. Blessed art thou among women, and blessed is the fruit of thy womb, Jesus.
1: Holy Mary, Mother of God, pray for us sinners, now and at the hour of our death. Amen. Blessed are they who wash their robes so as to have the right to the tree of life and enter the city through its gates.
2: Hail Mary, full of grace, the Lord is with thee. Blessed art thou among women, and blessed is the fruit of thy womb, Jesus.
1: Holy Mary, Mother of God, pray for us sinners, now and at the hour of our death. Amen. Blessed are you who believe that what was spoken to you by the Lord would be fulfilled. And Mary said, my soul proclaims the greatness of the Lord. My spirit rejoices in God my Savior.
2: Hail Mary, full of grace, the Lord is with thee. Blessed art thou among women, and blessed is the fruit of thy womb, Jesus.
1: Holy Mary, Mother of God, pray for us sinners, now and at the hour of our death. Amen. For he has looked upon his handmaid's lowliness. Behold, from now on will all ages call me blessed. The Mighty One has done great things for me, and holy is his name.
2: Hail Mary, full of grace, the Lord is with thee. Blessed art thou among women, and blessed is the fruit of thy womb, Jesus.
1: Holy Mary, Mother of God, pray for us sinners, now and at the hour of our death. Amen. Glory be to the Father, and to the Son, and to the Holy Spirit.
2: As it was in the beginning, is now, and ever shall be, world without end. Amen.
3: O my Jesus, forgive us our sins, save us from the fires of hell, lead all souls to heaven, especially those in most need of thy mercy.
1: The fifth glorious mystery, the coronation of Mary. Our Father who art in heaven, hallowed be thy name. Thy kingdom come, thy will be done, on earth as it is in heaven.
2: Give us this day our daily bread, and forgive us our trespasses, as we forgive those who trespass against us. And lead us not into temptation, but deliver us from evil. Amen.
1: Who is this that comes forth like the dawn, as beautiful as the moon, as resplendent as the sun?
2: Hail Mary, full of grace, the Lord is with thee. Blessed art thou among women, and blessed is the fruit of thy womb, Jesus.
1: Holy Mary, Mother of God, pray for us sinners, now and at the hour of our death. Amen. Like a star shining among the clouds, like the full moon at the holy day season, like the sun shining upon the temple, like the rainbow appearing in the cloudy sky, like the blossoms on branches in springtime, like a lily on the banks of a stream.
2: Hail Mary, full of grace, the Lord is with thee. Blessed art thou among women, and blessed is the fruit of thy womb, Jesus.
1: Holy Mary, Mother of God, pray for us sinners, now and at the hour of our death. Amen. I am the rose of Sharon, a lily of the valley.
2: Hail Mary, full of grace, the Lord is with thee. Blessed art thou among women, and blessed is the fruit of thy womb, Jesus.
1: Holy Mary, Mother of God, pray for us sinners, now and at the hour of our death. Amen. From the mouth of the Most High I came forth, and mist-like covered the earth.
2: Hail Mary, full of grace, the Lord is with thee. Blessed art thou among women, and blessed is the fruit of thy womb, Jesus.
1: Holy Mary, Mother of God, pray for us sinners, now and at the hour of our death. Amen. In the highest heavens did I dwell, my throne on a pillar of cloud.
2: Hail Mary, full of grace, the Lord is with thee. Blessed art thou among women, and blessed is the fruit of thy womb, Jesus.
1: Holy Mary, Mother of God, pray for us sinners, now and at the hour of our death. Amen. I bud forth delights like the vine. My blossoms become fruit fair and rich.
2: Hail Mary, full of grace, the Lord is with thee. Blessed art thou among women, and blessed is the fruit of thy womb, Jesus.
1: Holy Mary, Mother of God, pray for us sinners, now and at the hour of our death. Amen. Come to me, all you that yearn for me, and be filled with my fruits. You will remember me as sweeter than honey.
2: Hail Mary, full of grace, the Lord is with thee. Blessed art thou among women, and blessed is the fruit of thy womb, Jesus.
1: Holy Mary, Mother of God, pray for us sinners, now and at the hour of our death. Amen. So now, O children, listen to me. Instruction and wisdom do not reject. Happy the man who obeys me.
2: Hail Mary, full of grace, the Lord is with thee. Blessed art thou among women, and blessed is the fruit of thy womb, Jesus.
1: Holy Mary, Mother of God, pray for us sinners, now and at the hour of our death. Amen. And happy those who keep my ways. Happy the man watching daily at my gates. For he who finds me finds life, and wins favor from the Lord.
2: Hail Mary, full of grace, the Lord is with thee. Blessed art thou among women, and blessed is the fruit of thy womb, Jesus.
1: Holy Mary, Mother of God, pray for us sinners, now and at the hour of our death. Amen. Hail, Queen of Mercy, protect us from the enemy. Receive us at the hour of death.
2: Hail Mary, full of grace, the Lord is with thee. Blessed art thou among women, and blessed is the fruit of thy womb, Jesus.
1: Holy Mary, Mother of God, pray for us sinners, now and at the hour of our death. Amen. Glory be to the Father, and to the Son, and to the Holy Spirit.
2: As it was in the beginning, is now, and ever shall be, world without end. Amen.
3: O my Jesus, forgive us our sins, save us from the fires of hell. Lead all souls to heaven, especially those in most need of thy mercy.
2: Hail, Holy Queen. Hail our life, our sweetness, and our hope. To thee do we cry, poor banished children of Eve. To thee do we send up our sighs, mourning and weeping in this valley of tears. Turn then, most gracious advocate, thine eyes of mercy upon us, and after this our exile, show unto us the blessed fruit of thy womb, Jesus. O clement, O loving, O sweet Virgin Mary.
1: Pray for us, O Holy Mother of God,
2: that we may be made worthy of the promises of Christ.
1: In the name of the Father, and of the Son, and of the Holy Spirit.
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0: 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If we truly want to love God, we must be obedient to Him. We can easily fall into the trap of thinking we know better, but without obedience, we cannot fully love God.
1: Hi, my name is Father Mike Schmitz, and you're listening to The Bible in a Year, where we encounter God's voice and live life through the lens of Scripture. Using the Great Adventure Bible timeline, we'll read all the way from Genesis to Revelation, discovering how the story of salvation unfolds and how we fit into that story today. The Great Adventure Bible timeline was developed by Jeff Cavins and is provided by Ascension, who produced and funded this program. It is day 147, and that means, not only does it mean that we're almost to day 150, which means halfway to day 300, which means closer to day 365, but it also means that shortly after this, in maybe I would say roughly, I don't know, let's say give or take 7 days from now, we're going to be having our second messianic checkpoint in 7 days from now. So 1 week from today, we're having our second messianic checkpoint with the Gospel of Mark. You would know this if you had downloaded the Bible in the Year reading plan, but if you didn't, now you do. And it is awesome because we're going to get the chance, just like we did a while back with the Gospel of John. We're going to be able to walk through this gospel in the middle of this whole story, right? With Solomon and the temple and Solomon and building things and Solomon's wisdom. We're going to take a break and we're going to jump ahead to Jesus and see how he is the fulfillment of everything that God has wanted his people to know, and not just to know, but to be. Oh, so that's where we're at now, and that's where we're going to be in just a week from today. But as I said, it's day 147. We're reading 1 Kings 5, 2 Chronicles 7 and 8, and Psalm 66. The first book of Kings, chapter 5. Preparations and materials for the temple. Now Hiram, king of Tyre, sent his servants to Solomon when he heard that they had anointed him king in place of his father, for Hiram always loved David. And Solomon sent word to Hiram, "You know that David my father could not build a house for the name of the Lord his God because of the warfare with which his enemies surrounded him, until the Lord put them under the soles of his feet. But now the Lord my God has given me rest on every side. There is neither adversary nor misfortune. And so I propose to build a house for the name of the Lord my God, as the Lord said to David my father, 'Your son, whom I will set upon your throne in your place, shall build a house for my name.' Now, therefore, command that cedars of Lebanon be cut for me, and my servants will join your servants, and I will pay you for your servants'

there, and you shall receive it, and you shall meet my wishes by providing food for my household." So Hiram supplied Solomon with all the timber of cedar and cypress that he desired, while Solomon gave Hiram 20,000 cores of wheat as food for his household and 20,000 cores of beaten oil. Solomon gave this to Hiram year by year, and the Lord gave Solomon wisdom as he promised him. And there was peace between Hiram and Solomon, and the two of them made a treaty. King Solomon raised a levy of forced labor out of all Israel, and the levy numbered 30,000 men. And he sent them to Lebanon, 10,000 a month in relays. They would be a month in Lebanon and 2 months at home. Adoniram was in charge of the levy. Solomon also had 70,000 burden bearers and 80,000 hewers of stone in the hill country, besides Solomon's 3,300 chief officers who were over the work, who had charge of the people who carried out the work. At the king's command, they quarried out great costly stones in order to lay the foundation of the house with dressed stones. So Solomon's builders and Hiram's builders and the men of Gebal did the hewing and prepared the timber and the stone to build the house. The Second Book of Chronicles, Chapter 7, The Consecration of the Temple. When Solomon had ended his prayer, fire came down from heaven and consumed the burnt offering and the sacrifices, and the glory of the Lord filled the temple. And the priests could not enter the house of the Lord, because the glory of the Lord filled the Lord's house. When all the children of Israel saw the fire come down and the glory of the Lord upon the temple, they bowed down with their faces to the earth on the pavement and worshipped and gave thanks to the Lord, saying, "For he is good, for his mercy endures forever." Then the king and all the people offered sacrifice before the Lord. King Solomon offered as a sacrifice 22,000 oxen and 120,000 sheep. So the king and all the people dedicated the house of God. The priests stood at their posts, the Levites also, with the instruments for music to the Lord, which King David had made for giving thanks to the Lord, for his mercy endures forever, whenever David offered praises by their ministry. Opposite them, the priests sounded trumpets, and all Israel stood. And Solomon consecrated the middle of the court that was before the house of the Lord, for there he offered the burnt offering and the fat of the peace offerings, because the bronze altar Solomon had made could not hold the burnt offering and the cereal offering and the fat. At that time, Solomon held the feast for 7 days, and all Israel with him, a very great congregation, from the entrance of Hamath to the brook of Egypt. And on the 8th day, they held a solemn assembly, for they had kept the dedication of the altar 7 days and the feast 7 days. On the 23rd day of the 7th month, he sent the people away to their homes, joyful and glad of heart for the goodness that the Lord had shown to David and to Solomon and to Israel his people. The Lord's second appearance to Solomon. Thus Solomon finished the house of the Lord and the king's house. All that Solomon had planned to do in the house of the Lord and in his own house, he successfully accomplished. Then the Lord appeared to Solomon in the night and said to him, "I have heard your prayer, and have chosen this place for myself as a house of sacrifice. When I shut up the heavens so that there is no rain, or command the locust to devour the land, or send pestilence among my people, if my people who are called by my name humble themselves and pray and seek my face and turn from their wicked ways, then I will hear from heaven and will forgive their sin and heal their land. Now my eyes will be open and my ears attentive to the prayer that is made in this place. For now I have chosen and consecrated this house, that my name may be there forever. My eyes and my heart will be there for all time. And as for you, if you walk before me as David your father walked, doing according to all that I have commanded you and keeping my statutes and my ordinances, then I will establish your royal throne, as I covenanted with David your father, saying, 'There shall not fail you a man to rule Israel.' But if you turn aside and forsake my statutes and my commandments which I have set before you, and go and serve other gods and worship them, then I will pluck you up from the land which I have given you, and this house which I have consecrated for my name I will cast out of my sight, and will make it a proverb and a byword among all the peoples. And at this house which is exalted, everyone passing by will be astonished and say, 'Why has the Lord done thus to the land and to this house?' Then they will say, 'Because they forsook the Lord, the God of their fathers, who brought them out of the land of Egypt, and laid hold on other gods, and worshipped them, and served them. Therefore, he has brought all this evil upon them.'" Chapter 8. Solomon builds many cities.

cities. At the end of 20 years in which Solomon had built the house of the Lord and his own house, Solomon rebuilt the cities which Hiram had given to him and settled the sons of Israel in them. And Solomon went to Hamath Zobah and took it. He built Tadmor in the wilderness and all the store cities which he built in Hamath. He also built upper Beth Horon and lower Beth Horon, fortified cities with walls, gates, and bars, and Baalath, and all the store cities that Solomon had, and all the cities for his chariots and the cities for his horsemen, and whatever Solomon desired to build in Jerusalem and Lebanon and in all the land of his dominion. All the people who were left of the Hittites, the Amorites, the Perizzites, the Hivites, and the Jebusites who were not of Israel, from their descendants who were left after them in the land whom the sons of Israel had not destroyed, these Solomon made a forced levy, and so they are to this day. But of the sons of Israel, Solomon made no slaves for his work. They were soldiers and his officers, the commanders of his chariots and his horsemen. And these were the chief officers of King Solomon, 250 who exercised authority over the people. Solomon brought Pharaoh's daughter up from the city of David to the house which he had built for her, for he said, "My wife shall not live in the house of David, king of Israel, for the places to which the ark of the Lord has come are holy." Then Solomon offered up burnt offerings to the Lord upon the altar of the Lord, which he had built before the vestibule, as the duty of each day required, offering according to the commandment of Moses for the Sabbaths, the new moons, and the three annual feasts, the Feast of Unleavened Bread, the Feast of Weeks, and the Feast of Tabernacles. According to the ordinance of David, his father, he appointed the divisions of the priests for their service, and the Levites for their offices of praise and ministry before the priests as the duty of each day required, and the gatekeepers in their divisions for the several gates. For so David, the man of God, had commanded. And they did not turn aside from what the king had commanded the priests and the Levites concerning any matter and concerning the treasuries. Thus was accomplished all the work of Solomon from the day the foundation of the house of the Lord was laid until it was finished. So the house of the Lord was completed. Then Solomon went to Ezion-Geber and Eloth on the shore of the sea in the land of Edom. And Hiram sent him by his servants, ships and servants familiar with the sea. And they went to Ophir together with the servants of Solomon and fetched from there 450 talents of gold and brought it to King Solomon. Psalm 66. Praise for God's goodness to Israel. To the choir master, a song, a psalm. Make a joyful noise to God, all the earth. Sing the glory of his name. Give to him glorious praise. Say to God, how awesome are your deeds. So great is your power that your enemies cringe before you. All the earth worships you. They sing praises to you. Sing praises to your name. Come and see what God has done. He is awesome in his deeds among men. He turned the sea into dry land. Men passed through the river on foot. There did we rejoice in him, who rules by his might forever, whose eyes keep watch on the nations. Let not the rebellious exalt themselves. Bless our God, O peoples. Let the sound of his praise be heard, who has kept us among the living and has not let our feet slip. For you, O God, have tested us. You have tried us as silver is tried. You brought us into the net. You laid affliction on our backs. You let men ride over our heads. We went through fire and through water. Yet you have brought us forth to a spacious place. I will come into your house with burnt offerings. I will pay you my vows, that which my lips uttered and my mouth promised when I was in trouble. I will offer to you burnt offerings of fatlings with the smoke of the sacrifice of rams. I will make an offering of bulls and goats. Come and hear, all you who fear God, and I will tell him what he has done for me. I cried aloud to him, and he was extolled with my tongue. If I had cherished iniquity in my heart, the Lord would not have listened, but truly God has listened. He has given heed to the voice of my prayer. Blessed be God, because he has not rejected my prayer or removed his merciful love from me. Father in heaven, we give you praise. You do hear our prayers. God, I mean, every time we talk to you, Lord, you hear our voices. You know the longing of our hearts. You know the depth of our prayer. You also know our distraction. You know how easily we can be distracted from loving you with our whole heart, with our whole mind, with our whole strength. You know how easily it is that we are turned aside from you. And so we thank you for being able to hear through all the noise, cutting through all of the distraction, cutting through all of the turmoil that our hearts can experience, because you know our hearts. You not only know the peace in our hearts, you know the troubled
troubled hearts that live in our chests. And so we ask you, please, once again, let your ears be open, let your eyes be open to see who we are, to see us truly, and to hear our voice and to hear our prayers this day and every day. You make this prayer in Jesus' name. Amen. In the name of the Father and of the Son and of the Holy Spirit. Amen. So, okay. This is one of those kind of moments where, yes, clearly 1 Kings and 2 Chronicles they're connected, but they're a little bit disconnected, right? In the sense that they're talking about some of the same things, but we're just on a little bit of a different timeline. Yesterday, we had King David dedicate the great prayer. The temple is dedicated. The Ark of the Lord is there. This is where we're going to be worshiping. And today in 1 Kings chapter 5, we're back with him getting the cedars and the cypress trees for building the temple. And so it's one of those things where we just kind of remember, oh, that's right. 1 Kings are a little bit behind. 2 Chronicles, they're a little bit ahead, and they're looking back over this history and recounting what had gone down then. And so just keep that in mind as we move forward, because it can be at times a little bit difficult to like, wait, where are they? I thought they built the temple. Yes, that is in 2 Chronicles, where the temple's already been built and dedicated, and they're trucking right along there. But in 1 Kings, here is Solomon, who is still establishing that temple, which I think is really helpful for us, because it reminds us of the importance and the centrality of the temple. Why? Not only because that is where God's presence would abide. I mean, oh my gosh, what a gift to be able to hear in 2 Chronicles chapter 7, that here's the prayer of dedication at the very beginning of this. And Solomon finished praying, and fire came down from heaven and consumed the burnt offerings and the sacrifices, and the glory of the Lord filled the temple. This is, oh my goodness, this demonstrates the power of God's presence. And the temple is essential because God's presence would abide there. Absolutely. That's absolutely clear. But it's also essential because that is where the people would offer their worship. And this is just so critical for us. It's so critical for us to understand the importance and the necessity of worshiping God as he has asked us to worship him. And it's just, so as I said, in 1 Kings 5, preparations for building the temple, and Solomon's working with this man, Hiram. Hiram was good buddies with King David, and he praises the Lord, which is so interesting. Hiram is not a Jew, but he's praising the Lord. He gives praise to God that David has such a wise son, and he helps him out with the cedars from Lebanon and everything that he needs, with a bunch of people as well, to have the labor that goes into building the temple. But then also, we have just something interesting, a couple things interesting about 2 Chronicles 7 and 8. And what are we talking about? What we're talking about is the fact not only that at the beginning of Chronicles chapter 7, Solomon ends his prayer, fire comes down from heaven, and the glory of the Lord fills the place. So, so, so beautiful and powerful. But also we have a couple notes. In chapter 7, Solomon finishes the house of the Lord and his own house, the king's house, and the Lord appears to Solomon by night. He appears to him once again in the way that he had appeared to him before, saying, ask me anything and I'll give it to you. And this time he doesn't say, you know, what do you want? He says, here's what I need you to know. He says, I need you to know that if my people who are called by my name humble themselves and seek my face, then I will hear from heaven. I'll forgive their sins. I'll heal their land. Like I basically, here's God saying, whenever you're not faithful, just remember I am faithful. Turn back to the temple worship. Turn back to this place. Turn back to my presence. Turn back to worship. Turn back to obedience of my commandments, and I will hear your prayers. But then he says, but as for you, and this is so critical, as for you, if you walk before me as David your father walked, doing according to all that I've commanded you, keeping the statutes, and also saying, he says, I'll be with you as I was with your father David. But if you turn aside and forsake my commandments and statutes, and go and serve other gods and worship them, then I will pluck you from the land. Now, God is giving King Solomon a clear, clear commandment. He's given him wisdom. Solomon knows stuff, right? He's also given him a direct, direct warning, saying that just stay faithful to me, stay close to me, and I'll be with you. What we know is that Solomon will not. In fact, in chapter 8, what happens? In chapter 8, verse 11, it says, Solomon brought Pharaoh's daughter up from the city of David to the house which he had built for her. He said, my wife shall not live in the house of David, king of Israel, for the places to which the ark of the Lord have come are holy. So you think, oh, well, yeah, no, he's making it separate. He's keeping Pharaoh's daughter away because, you know, she's not part of the covenant. She's not part of that. She's part of the alliance, right, between Israel and Egypt. But she's not part of the covenant in terms of being belonging to the Lord God. But what is this? We noted before, when Solomon married Pharaoh's daughter, he was opening himself up
for idolatry. And this is what's going to happen. Rather than Pharaoh's daughter being brought into the people of Israel, rather than Pharaoh's daughter being brought into the covenant, rather than Pharaoh's daughter learning about the Lord God, the one God, the God above every other God, Solomon just says, well, you know what? She's just going to live outside of the city of David because she's not part of the covenant. And so she's just going to keep her outside, as opposed to why don't you bring her in? Why don't you, rather than let her worship her false gods of Egypt, why not bring her in to the worship of the one true God, the Lord God? But Solomon doesn't do this. And also, we noticed that the fact that he has a lot of stuff, whatever the word in English is for that, that Solomon has thousands and thousands of chariots, thousands of horses, thousands of horsemen. Solomon already, as we know, even though he's wise, even though God is speaking to him in his prayers, Solomon is doing what he was warned, what the kings were warned not to do, to not gather to themselves horses and chariots and horsemen, and not to multiply for themselves these things. And yet, that is what Solomon is doing. Remember, the place of the temple is a place of God's presence and also a place of worship. But remember, the kind of worship that God desires, the kind of sacrifice that God desires, is obedience. And here are the chinks in Solomon's armor, that while he is wise and he knows more than anybody, he is not willing to be obedient. Maybe that's one of our downfalls as well. When we are like, oh, no, I know. I just don't want to. I know what God wants. I just don't want to do what God wants. And maybe there's a good reason. Well, you know, we have peace now, but maybe we won't have peace in the future. So let me get these horses around here. Yeah, we have good relations with the nations around us, but maybe we won't always. So I'm going to marry Pharaoh's daughter. And it could seem wise. Maybe you could be wise in some ways, but it's not obedient. If we want to love God, we have to be obedient to God. There's no real other way to love God than to obey him. So the other way we love God, the two ways we love God, one is obedience and the other is by loving our neighbor. Here's Solomon, and he's on the road away from obedience to God and away from God, even though he'd been warned. All of us, we've been taught as well. And so I just ask the Lord to help us to be faithful, help us to be obedient to his commandments, even when it seems like, no, there's something wise over here. But yeah, but if it's not obedient, then I don't want to do it. And so I can't do that on my own because I am just such, I have a rebellious heart and I have a disobedient heart and I want to do what I want to do. And so I need prayers. And so I'm asking for your prayers for me. I am praying for you. Let's pray for each other. My name is Father Mike. I cannot wait to see you tomorrow. God bless.

0: That was day 147 of Bible in a Year with Father Mike Schmitz. And now we'd like to share audio from a video called Following by Faith or Following Feelings with Father Mark Mary from the Ascension Presents YouTube channel.
1: Hey, I'm Father Mark Mary with the Franciscan Friars of the Renewal. And this is Ascension Presents. Here is the question for you. Is our discipleship, is your discipleship, is your following of the Lord one of feelings and figuring it out, or of faith and of fight? Feelings and trying to figure it all out, or of faith and of fight? First, let's talk about feelings. And here's the thing, right? Like, are you praying? Are you praying when it feels good? Are you praying when it's like, when it's convenient? Are you loving people and staying in relationship when it feels good? And is this the primary factor for our decisions, whether or not we keep doing something, if we persevere, or if we abandon ship, right? Because here's the thing, what I want to get at with the feelings. If our relationship with the Lord and our prayer and our discipleship and our study and our service of the poor and our generosity and our loving our enemies is just a matter of feelings and we do what feels good, well, how are we not just like everybody else in their approach to everything else, right? It's like, we're going to stream this TV show as long as it's enjoyable, as long as I still get good feelings from it, as long as it still gives me some dopamine. Or I'm going to do this activity until I get tired of it. I'm going to do it. I'm going to keep working out. I'm going to keep going to the gym. I'm going to keep dieting, etc., as long as it feels good. But when I get bored with it, when I get tired, when that which is sweet becomes bland, I change course. My brothers and sisters, we are men and women of this kind of feelings, of this pleasure above all else culture. And too often, this is how we approach the Lord. This is how we approach going to Mass. This is how we approach going to prayer, is that we do it as long as it feels good. But especially in the area of prayer, like how often, as soon as it becomes difficult, as soon as we hit some dry patches, we end up responding to that, not through perseverance and asking for more grace and fighting, but by stopping. My brothers and sisters, first gut check, like, is your relationship to prayer and the Lord the same as your relationship to everything else? That, like, as long as it feels good, I'm going to keep doing it. And if that's true, can the Lord invite us to a repentance and to a renewed commitment to Him, right? Because I know that in your heart and in your mind, you don't want to relate to the Lord in this way. You don't want it to be just a matter of feelings, but you want it to be a matter of love and of gratitude and of justice in response to His goodness. The second is this, is how important to us and how often is our approach to the Lord and His work in our life primarily about figuring it out, right? Can we sit before mystery? Can we receive circumstances that we can't totally understand, but because our lives are built on the rock and the foundation of Him and His goodness, we can say, Lord, I accept this. I don't understand, but I trust You, so I'm going to keep going. Because the struggle is for many of us, right? Like there's circumstances, there's vocational questions, there's future questions. There's ways in which we're trying to understand even like the past, and we can't figure it all out. And again, often if our primary relationship to the mystery of God is trying to figure it out, we're going to fall short. We're going to fall short. And often this can lead to discouragement and even abandoning the Lord and not giving Him the space and the time to reveal this mystery and to allow His best work to happen in our lives. So what is the response? At least in part, I want to talk about these two for this talk. I want to talk about faith, and I want to talk about fight, right? Faith is this gift of God. It's a work of grace in our lives, which allows us to trust, which allows us to see, which allows us to stay rooted in God's goodness, and His fidelity, and His providence, and His all-powerfulness, and His fatherhood. Like, faith is not a matter of just being able to figure it all out. Like, faith doesn't give us light to see everything, but faith gives us the grace to believe in Him and to make the next best step. And faith is a matter of belief in the efficacy of our efforts, particularly our work and our struggle and the battle of prayer. Because again, like, the response to a feelings approach to prayer is one of faith. Like, I'm going to keep sitting with Scripture. I'm going to keep fighting for silence. I'm going to keep sitting before the Lord, because although I don't feel anything, I believe in Him, and I believe in His goodness, and I believe in His promises, and I believe that He is at work in my heart and in my soul and in the world, even though it doesn't always feel great, and even though I can't always figure it out. And how, right, how do we get this faith? First and foremost, and I think What is sufficient for this video is we ask for it. If we are struggling because it doesn't feel good, if we're struggling because we can't figure it out, the response is faith. And how do we receive faith? We say, Lord, give me faith. Lord, increase my faith. Increase my faith, Lord. Faith is ultimately a gift of God. And ask and you shall receive. Seek and you shall find. Knock and the door shall be opened. My brothers and sisters, when the feelings aren't there, when the figuring it out is the struggle and we're still before the mystery, let's ask for the Lord's gift of faith. And lastly is this, like the importance of fight. Because my brothers and sisters, like, what kind of witness is this to the world? And what kind of authentic love is this if we're not willing to fight for it? If when it gets difficult, again, we just change course and we give up too easily. If we approach a relationship with the Lord the way that everyone else approaches television or entertainment or exercise or whatever it is, like, I'm going to do it as long as I can figure it out, and I'm going to do it as long as it feels good. Well, like, it's just, faith is just reduced to another kind of activity, another hobby. And my brother says it's so important that when life is difficult, it's so important that when prayer is difficult, that we're willing to fight for it. Because the witness we give isn't just in the victory, it's in the fight. And my brothers and sisters, we need to fight for faith. And we need to fight to abide. We need to fight to remain in the presence of the Lord before the mystery. And the best of this fighting takes place in prayer, with this radical abandonment, with this radical surrender, with this radical calling on the Lord. Lord, give me faith. Give me the grace to persevere. Give me the faith to remain. And Lord, give me the grace to fight. And I think just a final kind of like a good example of this is St. Peter and John 6. Jesus is telling those who are there, unless you eat my flesh and drink my blood, you don't have life in you. And for Peter, it's like, this is hard. This doesn't feel good. This feels sort of foreign and strange, and he can't really figure it out. But what does Peter say? Like, I'm not going anywhere, Lord, because you have the words of eternal life. He had faith, and he fought to remain with Jesus. And my brothers and sisters, before the mystery, before the struggle, particularly right in prayer or before the mystery of life, can we in a particular way ask for the prayers of St. Peter and all of the apostles and Our Lady for the grace of faith and to fight and to remain with the Lord and to continue this journey with him. We ask and you shall receive, seek and you shall find. The Lord so desires to give us good things, particularly the gift of faith. My brothers and sisters, today, every day, let us ask the Lord. Lord, increase our faith. So thank you so much for watching. We'll see you again next week. Remember, we are pilgrims on this earth. Somos peregrinos poco a poco, little by little. Vamos a llegar. We're going to make it. God bless y'all.
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1: Good morning, it's Chaplain Carlene. Born and raised in Tampa, I remember being 6 years old and my mom said, let's go to the mall and meet the DJs for this new Catholic radio station. And I got an autograph and I seriously thought that I was the coolest thing ever because the DJ gave me an autograph. 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
1: Uh-huh.
0: This is really cute. So I saw this over on Facebook, and this lineman does something for his coworkers, and it's just about the sweetest thing I've seen.
1: Oh, my gosh. So linemen, these are the guys that climb up to the top of the electric towers.
0: Yes.
1: Work with active, like, hundreds of thousands of volts of electricity going through. These are tough guys. And they call them roughnecks, I think. Those are the oil rig workers. Anyway, these are tough guys.
0: High up in the air.
1: Very high up in the air.
0: What does he do?
1: He glues the little rubbery baby Jesus, or not
0: tiny
1: baby,
0: Jesus.
1: Tiny Jesuses,
0: yeah,
1: to the top of the transmission tower.
0: Yep.
1: So that other linemen, if they have to go up and do a repair on that tower, find the little tiny Jesus.
0: I love this
1: so
0: much.
1: It's so cute.
0: So, and what it is, it's a simple act of, I'm going to spread, obviously, Jesus's light,
1: yes,
0: to somebody else. Maybe put a smile on somebody else's face when they're not expecting it. Like, you're
1: right,
0: climbing up, I don't know how many feet in the air, and then you're doing your work and whatever, and then you look to your left, and there's a little tiny Jesus just right there.
1: Yeah.
0: So this,
1: that's amazing.
0: This kind of, not this thing particularly, but Riley, the other day, we were in Mass, uh-huh, and she likes to flip through the hymnal book.
1: Oh, yeah, you always do that.
0: That's what kids do. All of a sudden, she finds a picture, a prayer card of Mama, she calls Mama Mary.
1: Oh, yeah.
0: And she takes it out. She's like, Mommy.
1: Oh, that's cute.
0: Mama Mary. And then she, the rest of Mass, she's just holding the picture, smiling at the picture, hugging Mary.
1: Aww.
0: And it was whoever left that prayer card, you know that they left it for that reason.
1: Oh,
0: maybe,
1: yeah,
0: for an adult to find it, maybe for a child to find it. And Riley found it, and it was truly something that made her so happy in that moment.
1: That is a great little idea, and especially, I see those, I love those prayer cards.
0: Yep.
1: I mean, they're great. We've got a lot. You end up having them kind of all over the place.
0: Right.
1: So I could see people wanting to take them and put them out and kind of recycle them,
0: yeah,
1: so to speak, or upcycle them. But I've not seen any that are designed for kids.
0: Right.
1: Wouldn't that be a neat, that's my $1 million idea right there.
0: There you go.
1: Design some prayer cards for kids,
0: mm-hmm,
1: that we could kind of start hiding around. That would be cute.
0: I know.
1: I like that. Well, for me, this is a little bit of encouragement. We're seeing these tiny Jesuses kind of all over the place.
0: Yeah.
1: And so that's taken, but maybe we could go a little outside the box. Think of ways that we could bring a little bit of joy,
0: mm-hmm,
1: a little smile to somebody's face randomly throughout the day today, because we have the ability to impact people's lives in small and meaningful ways. All you have to do is take a leap of faith and do it. Oh, don't, if you're a transmission line worker, don't take any
0: leaps.
1: Hold
0: on tight.
1: Just stay up there.

0: you're good.
1: I don't think we could ever hear enough stories about God's goodness.
2: Oh my gosh, yes.
1: And how good he loves each and every one of us. And I think a lot of times, I know for me personally, I recognize his goodness in my life.
2: Yeah.
1: A lot of times, thanks to what's coming out of Spirit FM, it reminds me of his goodness. It points me to a deeper relationship with him every single day.
2: And we would love to hear your story of how Spirit FM is helping you live with Spirit. 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

0: Davis and Maria.
1: Okay, I need like a big alert warning, but I know it's like 26 minutes after 6 in the morning. So
2: maybe alert.
1: Are
2: you a minion?
1: Yes, you got that. I love that you got that reference.
2: I'm a mom of three kids.
1: I love that. Anyway, scam alert. If you have not seen this most recent one at the gas pumps, which of course that's, we're getting hurt enough at the gas pumps. Mm-hmm. You got to add scammers into the mix. So you remember the credit card skimmers?
2: Yes.
1: That they put on the pumps. You really can't tell what they are. They go over the top of the credit card thing where you pop it in and pop it out. And so I was very grateful to see them move over to the tap to pay on most gas pumps. So most places you go, they've got the tap to pay. My in-laws cannot keep a credit card to save their life
2: now
1: because they keep getting scammed.
2: Yeah.
1: They keep using it places and it keeps getting scammed. And so we finally got them. We're transferring them over to Apple Pay so they can do the tap to pay. Now, here's the new scam.
2: Yeah.
1: People are going and they're putting these stickers over the top of that little bump that you tap to pay on the pumps.
2: Yep.
1: That blocks the RFID and it makes it so you tap and nothing happens. Now, you're safe. If you tap and nothing happens, it's fine. They haven't gotten anything from you. But then what they do, so they put the sticker over it so you can't tap, and then they put the card skimmer on. So if you go up to a pump and you try to tap to pay and it's not working, do not get your card out and use your card to pay. Go to another pump.
2: I actually saw this happen in real life.
1: Oh, yeah.
2: Before I even saw that we were going to be talking about this, this was on our way home from the lake this weekend. And this guy pulls up in his motorcycle and he's got his phone.
1: Yep.
2: And he does the Apple Pay and he went to tap it. And it, I mean, four or five times he's tapping it, tapping it, tapping it. And then I didn't see what happened after that.
1: Right.
2: But I'm wondering if that was what it was.
1: So that's what they're doing. They've got these stickers that block the RFID. So it blocks the little radio frequency that makes tap to pay work. And so they put the sticker on and then they put the skimmer on that pump. So now that pump is compromised. Even if they haven't put a skimmer on, just consider it compromised because once you then put your card in, it's really good chance of getting skimmed. So just move on to another pump. And they probably can't hit every single one. There are so many pumps at a gas station.
2: Right.
1: They would look suspicious if they're going to every single one.
2: Yeah.
1: So usually they'll hit them like one at a time. So probably another pump somewhere there is safe. But if you're using the tap to pay, you're still doing it right. Don't worry if you tap it and it's not working, you haven't been scammed yet. Just do not get your credit card out and skim it. And just another reminder to always be aware.
2: Absolutely.
1: We try and keep you up to date on these things, but of course we can't be up to date on all of them. So be aware of your surroundings, be aware of what's going on, and help the older folks in your life.
2: Right.
1: Because they need a lot of help with this stuff.

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1: You can't fight the battles of life with verses that only live on paper.
2: Ooh, that's deep. Say it one more time.
1: You can't fight the battles of life with verses that only live on paper.
2: Oh, tell me more.
1: Okay, so you can't just study it. You have to become it.
2: Mm.
1: I was developing my practice of prayer journaling.
2: Oh, yeah.
1: I was trying to learn different Bible verses. And one in particular, everyone knows, Jeremiah 29, verse 11. For I have great plans for you, says the Lord.
2: Mm-hmm.
1: Plans for you to prosper. And I was trying to understand that verse as I was going through a very, very difficult season. Because I feel like in my mind, I'm like, God, I'm not prospering in this moment. So I wrote it on paper. I wrote about it in my prayer journal in my own words. And what that helped me do was take that verse that was on paper to then apply it to what I was experiencing in my everyday life.
2: Mm.
1: And it really helped me take those words off of paper and put it into action.
2: I love that.
1: Yeah.
2: And it's really our actions that define us. It's being able to incorporate the grace that God gives us in our everyday life and go out and use that grace to serve those around us. I've been thinking about this actually a lot lately. And, you know, there's always that kind of constant battle between, you know, what saves you? Well, it's Jesus's grace that saves us. It's our faith in him and his grace that saves us. But it's the work that we do with that grace that defines us.
1: Yeah.
2: And so for me, it's that verse, they will know you by the love you have for one another.
1: Mm.
2: And when I incorporate that, when I finally kind of ingest that and incorporate that and take it from paper and make it my life, that I want to be defined by the way I love people,
1: yeah,
2: that will let everybody know of the faith that I have in Christ.
1: So one more time, you can't fight the battles of life with verses that only live on paper. Can't

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0: early in our relationship, I learned something interesting about my wife.
1: Okay.
0: She is a bumper sticker snob.
1: What does that mean?
0: I am the kind of person that I'm like, if I see a bumper sticker or something that I think is cool or funny or quippy, I'm like,
1: you want to
0: like
1: put
0: that
1: it
0: on my car. That'd be great. That really kind of tells everybody a little bit about who I am.
1: Okay.
0: She looks at that and she goes, do you really want to people to know that that is who you are? And I'm like, oh, okay. So she's very, very
1: particular.
0: Particular. We are about only allowed to have a Spirit FM car magnet.
1: Love that.
0: And her school magnet, Nativity Catholic school magnet. That's all.
1: I mean, it makes sense. She's a very practical person. And if you are a practical person, just like Abby, we have a Spirit FM car magnet that you can get for free by going to myspiritfm.com/magnet.
0: And you do want to tell everybody who you are by putting that Spirit FM car magnet on the back of your vehicle. You can't see.

0: Maybe you don't have this problem, but I sure do. I am just way too humble. Did you catch the sarcasm there? I have been accused of not having quite enough humility. I blame my mother for that. She is the greatest cheerleader in the entire world. She spent all of my childhood and my siblings' childhood making sure that we believed in ourselves and we knew that we could do anything we set our mind to. And so I'm grateful for that. However, I do have to kind of keep myself in check sometimes. In today's gospel, Mark chapter 10, we see Jesus and disciples traveling. He had just let them know, kind of in his roundabout way that he exposed them to it a little at a time, that he was going to have to die. And just after he talked about that, which apparently went over their heads, James and John come to him and ask if they can sit at his left and his right hand when he comes into the kingdom of heaven. And Jesus is like, we got a little work to do here. And I feel like Jesus talks to me that way a lot. He just looks down and goes, Davis, we got a little work to do here. Our thought for the day, Mark chapter 10, verse 45. For the Son of Man did not come to be served, but to serve and to give his life as a ransom for many. You know, I am very grateful that my mom spent so much time and effort making sure I believe in myself. And I think that's paying off because it reminds me that God believes in me too. He believes that I can submit to his grace. He believes that I can allow myself to be conformed to the shape that he has in mind for me. All I have to do is humble myself, just like Jesus did, and set my mind to service.
1: Let's pray together. In the name of the Father, and of the Son, and of the Holy Spirit, amen. Jesus, thank you for your example that you give us to be humble and to follow you in your ways. We pray for Roger's mental health, for Veronica's kidney infection to clear, and for her kidney stone procedure to be successful. We pray for Trent's search for his new career and for peace for Mimi. And God, we place all of our cares, our joys, our labors, and our sorrows within your loving embrace. In the name of the Father, and of the Son, and of the Holy Spirit, amen. Thanks for praying with us today.

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2: Happy Wednesday to you.
1: I figured it out. I have a new ally. That's the word I was looking for at 6 o'clock this morning when it was too early to think of words and my thesaurus in my head was broken.
2: Yes.
1: I have a new ally, a Spirit FM listener that I met at our reception yesterday after our 40th anniversary mass. And she said, I listened to you talk about putting the D in Wednesday.
2: Yeah.
1: My daughter used to say everybody should get married on Weddings Day.
2: That's cute.
1: I know, isn't it? I like it. So welcome to your Weddings Day. You've made it to the middle of the week already.
2: And if you just want to say happy Wednesday, you can say that too.
1: Nope, you got to say happy Weddings Day. Give it a little trill because it's fun like that.
2: Is it?
1: Yeah, it is.
0: 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Where

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2: 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This or that? With Davis and Maria.
0: All right, we are back with an all new.
1: Yeah?
3: It's the summer of snacks.
0: Yes. So this week is unofficially, first week of summer.
1: Yes, right.
0: Because Memorial Day always kind of kicks off summer. Kids are still in school, but that's okay. We're going to start our...
1: One more time.
3: It's the summer of snacks.
0: Early.
1: Mm-hmm.
0: And this year, no brackets.
1: No.
0: That's too complicated.
1: I think so.
0: We're just going to put up a pair of snacks head-to-head each week, all summer long.
1: Yeah.
0: And just see what shakes out.
1: And we'll do a different theme per week.
0: Okay, what's our theme this week?
1: So here's our theme this week. We're going on a road trip.
0: Road trip!
1: So road trip.
0: Road trip!
1: Road trip snacks.
0: I love road trips.
1: We can tell.
0: Road trips are a blast. Road trip!
1: Is that what you did to your mom?
0: Yes. I'm sorry, Mom.
1: It's okay.
0: I love you.
1: Okay.
0: Okay.
1: Anyway, so we're going on a road trip, and you get to pick between two snack items right now. Here are your snack item choices.
0: Mm-hmm.
1: Doritos or Cheetos.
0: You chose this just because I'm going to call you out on saying Doritos wrong the whole time.
1: It is Doritos.
0: It's Doritos.
1: No, it's not.
0: It's spelled with an O, not an R.
1: No one says, I want a bag of Doritos.
0: It's not D-E-R-I-T-O-S. It's D-O-R-I-T-O-S. Doritos.
1: Hand me that bag of Doritos.
0: Doritos.
1: Okay. Anyways, we're picking between Doritos or Cheetos. What team are you on, Team Davis?
0: Team Doritos.
1: And Team Maria is actually on Team Doritos.
0: Oh, no. We're on the same team.
1: Yes, we are.
0: But with different pronunciations.
1: And you can choose. It can be like whatever flavor. If you want Cool Ranch, if you want Crunchy Cheetos, it is your choice.
0: Sweet Spicy Chili, the purple bag.
1: I mean, those are pretty good, too.
0: Oh, I eat the whole I can't stop eating them. The purple bag, you just keep going and going and going and going and going.
1: Well, you need to stop yourself sometimes.
0: But they're good.
1: So, what is your choice between Doritos or Cheetos? 800-223-9286, or you can text your choice in now.
0: All right, 800-223-9286. We are on the same team, but which team are you on? Doritos!
1: Doritos.
0: Doritos. Third.

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1: Good morning, Spirit FM. Who's this?
2: Nash.
1: Nash, Team Doritos or Cheetos?
2: Doritos, but specifically the spicy nacho one.
1: Nice. Thanks for your vote. Good morning, Spirit FM. Who's this?
3: Chris and Scarlett.
1: Hey, fam. Team Doritos or Cheetos?
3: Two votes for Doritos.
1: All right. Thanks for your votes. Good morning, Spirit FM. Who's this?
4: It's Robbie.
1: Robbie, Doritos or Cheetos?
4: Well, first of all, there's no dough in Doritos either, and that's the way I pronounce it.
1: Doritos?
4: Yeah.
1: D-O-U-G-H? That works.
5: Doritos.
4: So, I like Cool Ranch. My wife likes the purple bag.
1: Excellent.
4: So, well, for Doritos.
1: Fantastic. Thanks for your votes.
4: Bye.
1: Bye.
5: Bye.
1: Good morning, Spirit FM. Who's this?
6: Good morning. This is the Buxton family.
1: Hey, fam. Team Doritos or Cheetos?
6: We've got two for Doritos and then one for crunchy Cheetos.
5: All right. Woo-hoo.
1: Thanks for your votes.
6: Thank you. Bye.
1: Good morning, Spirit FM. Who's this?
7: Good morning. It's the Hannah family.
1: Hannah fam. Doritos or Cheetos?
5: Why are we
1: singing?
7: We have two for Cheetos Puffs and one for Doritos.
5: Duh.
1: Thanks for your votes.
7: Thanks. Bye.
1: Bye. Bye. All right. How are the texts coming?
5: Okay. So Beatrice is going Cheetos.
1: All right.
5: David is going Puff White Cheddar Cheetos.
1: Okay.
5: And then the Bassoon family says, sorry, Davis, it's Doritos. And they would like to vote for a side of.
1: Oh, really?
5: Yes.
1: Nice.
5: Seven biscuits.
1: I'll allow it. Just this once.
5: And seven biscuits. We're still going to do it. Thank you, Bassoons.
1: Yep. You're welcome.
5: And then the Bray Beloso carpool, one vote for Doritos and four for Cheetos.
1: Woo-hoo!
5: With chopsticks.
1: Yeah, because you don't want the Cheeto all over your fingers.
5: So we do the
1: Cheetos with chopsticks. That's really
5: in the
1: smart.
5: Car?
1: Yeah, I could do that. That's
5: over
1: really,
5: a bump?
1: You know,
5: and you have to like station it down.
1: I had a can of the wasabi almonds one time.
5: Yeah.
1: And I kept them in my desk for like when I needed to snack. And one day I was snacking on wasabi almonds and I rubbed my eyes later on. And I burnt my eye with wasabi.
5: So
1: from then on, because I also keep a couple of pairs of chopsticks in my desk, I started eating my wasabi almonds with chopsticks so that I wouldn't have the wasabi on my fingers and burn my eyes later.
5: How long does it take you to eat those almonds?
1: Are
5: you good at chopsticks?
1: Oh, yeah. I'm great at chopsticks.
5: It takes me a long time.
1: Oh, that's why. See, but that's very smart because the Cheetle gets on your fingers and it's stuck there. They named it, by the way, the Cheetos dust. It's called Cheetle.
5: Thank you for explaining that.
1: Just so you know.
5: Thank you.
1: And that way you don't have to lick your fingers because that's kind of gross, too.
5: Lots of new words with Davis. Pantaloon, Cheetle.
1: But it's still...
0: It's the Summer of Snacks.
1: All right, this morning's This or That, and your next shot to vote. Are you team Davis and Maria and voting for?
5: Doritos.
1: Or?
5: Cheetos.
1: Are you getting Cheetos? We haven't heard Flamin' Hot yet.
5: No, we haven't.
1: Waiting for those Flamin' Hot Cheetos to make an appearance. 800-223-9286.

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1: Good morning, Spirit FM. Who's this? Hey there.
2: Poppy and Manny.
1: Well, hi, family. Are you guys voting Doritos or Cheetos?
2: Two for Doritos and two for Cheetos.
1: Awesome. Thank you very much for your votes and for pronouncing Doritos properly. Bye.
3: Bye.
2: Bye.
1: Good morning, Spirit FM. Who's this?
4: Well, my mom and dad.
1: Well, hey there, fam. Doritos or Cheetos?
4: You got two votes for Doritos and one for Cheetos, and especially the nacho cheese.
1: Oh, awesome. Yeah. Thank you for your votes.
4: Thank you.
1: Bye. Bye. Good morning, Spirit FM. Who's this?
5: Good morning. This is the Murray family.
1: Well, hey, fam. We vote in Doritos or Cheetos?
5: We are a divided car. Okay. Daddy wants Doritos and daughter wants Cheetos.
1: All right. Be nice to each other.
5: All right. Thank you. Bye.
1: Bye.
3: Bye.
1: Good morning, Spirit FM. Who's this?
6: This is Royce.
1: Well, hey there. Are you voting for Doritos or Cheetos?
6: Cheetos.
3: Cheetos.
1: Yay. Thanks for your vote.
6: Yes. You're welcome.
1: Bye.
6: Bye.
1: All right, how are we looking on text?
7: I love strategies that people use when they're eating different things.
1: Oh, okay.
7: So Yvonne from New York City said Doritos with banana.
1: That's weird.
7: I don't know.
1: You eat Doritos with a banana?
7: Maybe it's the sweet and the salty.
1: Interesting.
7: Okay, and then the Cody.
1: What flavor Doritos, though?
7: I don't know that one yet.
1: We need to find, because there are multiple. I don't know. I don't know. Oh, wow.
7: Wait, pause. No, that was wrong. She said crunchy Cheetos and a banana.
1: Crunchy Cheetos and a banana.
7: Does that make it better?
1: Cheese and banana. I don't know.
7: Okay, so the Cody family texted in their vote for Doritos with a side of Tic Tac peppermint mints. Because...
1: This is getting so weird.
7: Because they said people will know that you ate Doritos like an hour after, so you have to have that peppermint.
1: You have to have the peppermint after.
7: That's their reason
1: not
7: why.
1: Not together.
7: No, though. Not together.
1: Please, not together.
7: The Ortiz family gave 12 votes for Doritos.
1: Nice. Mm-hmm. All right, well, we are continuing.
0: It's the Summer of Snacks.
1: I got to figure out how to fix that. Yeah, we're going to continue the summer of snacks. And this week, Doritos versus Cheetos. Maria and Davis are on the same team, although we choose different flavor Doritos.
7: And we say it differently.
1: And we say it a little differently.
7: The Colmary family said that their favorite is the ketchup and mustard flavor Doritos. Is there such a thing? He's typing and he's looking right now. Is that really a thing? And why would it be a thing? Why would you want to just eat? I mean, I guess you could dip the chip in like a ketchup or a mustard.
1: It's coming up on a Google thing. I don't know if it was a fake. But
7: well, that's their favorite.
1: But apparently they had them at one point.
7: Okay. Well, that's the Colmary's vote.
1: Wait a minute. Limited edition summer flavors inspired by classic cookout condiments. Wow.
7: Okay.
1: All right.
7: Yes.
1: Well, then, we're broken. You've broken us. You probably think we need this.
3: Seven biscuits.
1: Oh, hey, back to normal. All right. This morning's this or that. You're going on a road trip during the summer of snacks. Are you taking along Doritos?
7: Or Doritos.
1: Or Cheetos. 800-223-9286. I think our hour is going to be completely off.
7: That's
1: okay. Broke us. It was the Colmary's?
7: Yes.
1: I blame you.

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1: Good morning, Spirit FM. Who's this?
2: Amelia.
1: Well, hey there. Are you voting Doritos or Cheetos?
2: Five Doritos.
1: Yes. Yay. Thank you for your vote. Good morning, Spirit FM. Who's this?
3: Caden.
1: Hey, Caden. You voting Doritos or Cheetos?
3: Doritos.
1: Nice. Awesome. Thanks for your votes. Bye. Good morning, Spirit FM. Who's this?
4: This is Eli, and I vote for Flaming Hot Cheetos.
1: Ooh. We finally got a Flaming Hot. Good job, my friend. Thank you for your vote.
4: You're welcome.
1: Bye.
5: Bye.
4: Bye.
1: Good morning, Spirit FM. Who's this?
6: This is Araceli and Desiree.
1: Well, hey there, fam. You voting Doritos or Cheetos?
6: We're definitely voting different because I absolutely love the Hot Cheeto Puffs.
1: Oh.
6: And my mom likes the Doritos, the nacho Doritos with lettuce, tomato, and a lot of stuff.
1: All
5: like
1: right.
5: A walking taco.
1: Nice. Yeah. Thank you for your votes.
5: Awesome.
6: Thank you. Bye.
1: Bye. Bye. Good morning, Spirit FM. Who's this?
7: Hi, this is the Lynch family.
1: Well, hey, fam, you voting Doritos or Cheetos?
7: We're doing Cheetos.
1: All right.
5: How many votes?
7: Three.
5: I got them.
1: Thanks for your votes. Bye.
5: Bye.
7: Thank you. Bye.
1: All right, let's check in on the texts.
5: Okay, so Caitlin and Leah texted. They first asked, why is he saying Doritos like that?
1: Because that's how you pronounce it, Doritos.
5: No, you just say Doritos.
1: It's just Doritos. Like a, just it's just a Dorito. It's a
5: not
1: Dorito.
5: A Dorito.
1: It's a Dorito.
5: And they're voting three votes for Doritos.
1: Excellent.
5: And the Augenson family voted three for Cheetos.
1: Okay.
5: Karen's going to go Cool Ranch Doritos all the time. When I was younger and got my braces, I could not stop eating them. I will never forget.
1: Oh, all right.
5: Mm-hmm.
1: Cool Ranch, good.
5: And
1: I like
5: then
1: them.
5: Your stepson, Liam, just texted in.
1: Okay.
5: Have we decided on specific Dorito / Cheeto flavor, or is it any flavor?
1: It's any flavor, bud.
5: Any flavor, and we're both on the same side today, so...
1: Yes, we're both voting Doritos.
5: How does Liam say Dorito?
1: I don't know.
5: Liam,
1: text me
5: how you say
1: it. I know Abby says it wrong, too, but probably my whole family says it wrong, and that's okay. I love them anyway.
5: There we go.
1: All right, so this morning's This or That. No more time for phone votes. You can continue to text your votes to 800-223-9286. And don't forget, always cast an additional vote on our socials.
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1: So, Doritos versus Cheetos, any flavor, the flavors are up to you. There's no flavors on the table, but it is...
0: It's the summer of snacks!
1: Again, and we're going on a road trip. So, 800-223-9286 to continue texting. And three people from the winning team will get a compliment tomorrow. And I'll teach you how to say Doritos if you don't know how.
5: Well, Liam texted the normal way.
1: The normal.
5: Dorito.
1: Wrong.

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1: So word on the street is Maria has been thinking again.
2: Well, that's not new news.
1: That's true.
2: I'm just thinking. Okay, so every lake looks refreshing until your first step in. Have you stepped in? This comes from experience from this past weekend.
1: Because it's usually like it's muddy and silty.
2: Slimy and
1: feeling it between your toes. That squish. Okay. Oh, thanks for making me think of that.
2: I'm just thinking. The ice cream truck's business model is basically, what if a dessert could hunt for customers?
1: And you have to get your exercise in before you eat your ice cream because you got to chase them down the road.
2: Run! I'm just thinking. The older you get, the more you appreciate a breeze. It's true.
1: Okay.
2: As you get old, think about it. As a child, you could be running in 100-degree humidity, and there's no care in the world. As an adult, you're melting just standing outside.
1: That's true.
2: So when that breeze comes, you appreciate
1: it. Very grateful for the breeze.
2: Absolutely.
1: All right.
2: I'm just thinking. The sun is 93 million miles away.
1: Yeah.
2: And can still make your car seat impossible to sit on.
1: Impossible. Completely impossible.
2: Like, you know, you get in, you're like, all right, it's
1: 93 million miles is way too close.
2: I got one more.
1: Okay.
2: I'm just thinking. Fireflies are one of the only insects people are excited to see.
1: I can't think of another one at all.
2: Maybe a butterfly.
1: That is absolutely true. Oh, that's true. Are butterflies insects?
2: I don't know.
1: I don't think they are.
2: What are they?
1: They're butterflies. They're their own thing.
2: Okay.

0: Maybe you don't have this problem, but I sure do. I am just way too humble. Did you catch the sarcasm there? I have been accused of not having quite enough humility. I blame my mother for that. She is the greatest cheerleader in the entire world. She spent all of my childhood and my siblings' childhood making sure that we believed in ourselves and we knew that we could do anything we set our mind to. And so I'm grateful for that. However, I do have to kind of keep myself in check sometimes. In today's gospel, Mark chapter 10, we see Jesus and disciples traveling. He had just let them know, kind of in his roundabout way that he exposed them to it a little at a time, that he was going to have to die. And just after he talked about that, which apparently went over their heads, James and John come to him and ask if they can sit at his left and his right hand when he comes into the kingdom of heaven. And Jesus is like, we got a little work to do here. I feel like Jesus talks to me that way a lot. He just looks down and goes, Davis, we've got a little work to do here. Our thought for the day, Mark chapter 10, verse 45. For the Son of Man did not come to be served, but to serve and to give his life as a ransom for many. You know, I am very grateful that my mom spent so much time and effort making sure I believe in myself. And I think that's paying off because it reminds me that God believes in me too. He believes that I can submit to his grace. He believes that I can allow myself to be conformed to the shape that he has in mind for me. All I have to do is humble myself, just like Jesus did, and set my mind to service.
1: Let's pray together. In the name of the Father, and of the Son, and of the Holy Spirit, amen. Jesus, thank you for your example that you give us to be humble and to follow you in your ways. We pray for Roger's mental health, for Veronica's kidney infection to clear, and for her kidney stone procedure to be successful. We pray for Trent's search for his new career and for peace for Mimi. And God, we place all of our cares, our joys, our labors, and our sorrows within your loving embrace. In the name of the Father, and of the Son, and of the Holy Spirit, amen. Thanks for praying with us today.

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3: Wednesday. Did I spell that right? 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
2: Wednesday. Wednesday. Wednesday. Wednesday.
3: Happy Wednesday to you.
2: Wednesday.
3: It is halfway. We're already halfway through the work week, which is great. And you're still.
2: The DN is really tough. It's hard. But I like Wednesday.
3: Happy
2: I have an ally. I had somebody come up to me yesterday at the reception after our 40th anniversary mass.
3: Yeah.
2: And she said, my daughter used to say everybody should get married on weddings day.
3: Oh, that's really cute.
2: Isn't it, though?
3: That's cute.
2: So
3: I like
2: cute.
3: That. Yeah.
1: No. New. 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
5: Toby Mac, Chris Tomlin, and Third Day announced a co-headlining tour coming this fall. Tiffany Hudson released a new song called Room and will have a new album out this summer. Dan Bremnes has a new song called Reaching for the Light. Yveth Luna with a new drop called Making Waves, which was released in both English and Spanish. Bill Wickham is now an author, and he has a new book called Everyday Hallelujah. Ann Wilson has extended her 2026 nationwide Stars Tour with 25 additional dates in the fall. New song from Megan Woods called Heaven Down Here. For King and Country will go on a new tour called The Most Beautiful Colors, starting on September 24th, full of new music, including their new single, Miracle, which is dropping next week. And finally, Corey Asbury was going to switch to country music, but the Lord called him back, and he's returned to worship. He's making his worship return with a new song called Outsing the Angels, coming out soon. My name's Francesca. 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
3: It's the summer of snacks.
4: Well, summer has unofficially begun. I know a lot of kiddos still in school, but Labor Day is past, and so...
1: Memorial Day
4: is gone by. Well, Labor Day is definitely past then. Memorial Day has gone by, so we are bringing back...
3: Summer of Snacks! Summer of Snacks!
4: I don't know what I'm doing. So yeah, we're bringing it back. No brackets this time, though.
1: Right.
4: It's just, meh, come on, that's too much.
1: But we are going to do themed. So each week is going to be themed based on different snacks.
4: And so this week's theme?
1: Road trip!
4: Yep. You got to do it right.
1: Why do you have to yell it?
4: Because that's what you do. Road trip!
1: Is that what you did with your mom?
4: Yeah.
1: You yelled it?
4: Sorry, Mom. Road trip!
1: You know who's yelling it? Colin and Owen are definitely yelling it.
4: All right, so this morning's summer, the kickoff to the summer of snacks, we're going on a road trip.
1: Mm-hmm.
4: And Maria and I are on the same team with different pronunciations.
1: So, are you going to vote for Cheetos?
4: Mm-hmm.
1: Or Doritos?
4: Doritos.
1: And if you want to say it, you say it how you say it, but the normal correct way is Doritos.
4: Yeah, so there's no specific flavor. So whatever your favorite flavor of those things are, Maria and I are definitely on the same team. I'm choosing Doritos.
1: And I am choosing Doritos.
4: Yep, and that's the way that rolls. So what's your favorite flavor?
1: Of Doritos?
4: Well,
1: I like the Cool Ranch.
4: What else would I be asking?
1: I don't know, because I do. There are flavors of Cheetos.
4: That's true. Okay. Yeah, I like the sweet spicy chili.
1: The sweet chili. Yeah, that's a good one too.
4: The purple bag.
1: Yep.
4: So good.
1: Mm-hmm.
4: We only had one vote for Flamin' Hot.
1: Flamin' Hot Cheetos.
4: Cheetos in the last hour.
1: I know.
4: So I'm hoping maybe the 8 o'clock will bring more Flamin' Hot. But anyway, Davis and Maria on the same team this week. What team are you on? Team Doritos
1: or Team Cheetos?
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2: Hey, fam, you voting Doritos or Cheetos?
3: We actually have one vote for each.
2: All right. Thanks for your vote. Be nice to each other.
3: Okay. Bye.
2: Bye. Good morning, Spirit FM. Who's this?
4: Kennedy, Katie, and Pop.
2: Well, hey, fam, you voting for Doritos or Cheetos?
4: Two for Doritos, one for Cheetos.
2: Awesome. Thanks for your votes. Bye.
5: Bye.
2: Good morning, Spirit FM. Who's this?
6: Leo.
2: Hey, are you voting for Doritos or Cheetos?
6: Doritos.
2: Yes. Thank you for your vote. Good morning, Spirit FM. Who's this?
7: Good morning. This is Cindy.
2: Well, hey there. Doritos or Cheetos for this morning's road snack trip?
7: We have three votes for Cheetos.
2: All right. Thanks for your votes. Good morning, Spirit FM. Who's this?
8: Really?
2: Hey, you voting Doritos or Cheetos?
8: Cheetos.
2: All right. Thanks for your vote. Good morning, Spirit FM. Who's this?
9: This is James and Juliana.
2: Well, hey there. You guys voting Doritos or Cheetos?
9: Doritos.
2: All right. Two votes for Doritos?
10: Yay!
9: Yay!
2: Four votes. Thanks for your votes.
5: Bye.
10: Bye.
2: All right. How are we looking by text?
5: So Estrella said one vote for Doritos original flavor with a side of a large box of hand wipes.
2: Yes. Whether you're going Doritos or Cheetos, you're definitely going to have some dust on your fingers.
5: So Hayden votes for nacho cheese Doritos in the nacho cheese voice.
2: That's nacho cheese.
5: Yep. And then Kennedy said Cool Ranch Doritos.
2: Cool Ranch.
5: Mm-hmm.
2: Love it. All right. This morning we are going back to...
0: It's the Summer of Snacks.
2: Going to be a different kind of snack head-to-head every single week this summer. And this week we're going on a road trip.
5: Yes, we are.
2: Are you going for Doritos?
5: Doritos. Or Cheetos.
2: I don't know if we can hear this. Let me see if I can do this. My mother texted. She's using Google pronunciation.
5: Yes.
2: She says, you win this one, son. Let's see if we can. She sent a video.
11: Doritos.
2: Doritos. Google says Doritos for sure. There you go. Google wins. Davis wins. 800-223-9286. Davis and Maria are on the same side this time. Are you voting for
5: Doritos
2: or Cheetos for that road trip snack? 800-223-9286. 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
2: 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Who's this?
3: 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This is Rume.
2: Hey, Rume. Hey. 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
4: Oh.
2: Flaming Hot Cheeto Puffs for the win. Thanks for your votes.
4: Bye. Bye.
2: Good morning, Spirit FM. Who's this?
5: This is Christy.
2: Christy, Doritos or Cheetos for your road trip snack?
5: I have 2 votes for Naked Doritos.
2: All right. Thanks for your votes.
5: They're very good.
4: Have you had those? You send a picture of it, right?
5: Yes, I do. I eat them all the time.
4: Yep. They don't have the dye in it.
2: Oh.
4: It's the same flavor, but don't have the dye.
2: Oh,
4: yeah.
2: Wow.
5: Correct.
2: All right.
4: Do they taste the same?
5: They taste exactly the same. They just don't have all the dyes in it.
4: Interesting.
5: So that just goes to prove you don't need the Cheetos because that's got a bunch of dye in it.
4: That's true.
2: All right. Well, thanks for your vote and for the knowledge there. Dropping a little knowledge bomb.
5: Thank you.
2: Bye.
4: Bye.
2: All right. How are the texts coming?
4: Ro is going with Cheetos.
2: Cheetos.
4: Stacy's going with crunchy Cheetos.
2: Ooh, I love a crunchy Cheeto.
4: And Chris is Doritos, and he just wanted to get his vote in to make sure that this button could be pushed.
2: Wait. Oh, wow. Brain.
4: 7 biscuits. That one. That's it.
2: That one.
4: Chris.
2: Just want to push that button.
4: Doritos with
2: 7
4: a side biscuits. Of. Yep, that's
2: yeah,
4: it.
2: Okay. Mm-hmm.
4: Thanks, Chris. Great. Craig's going with Doritos.
2: Wonder if you can make a
4: 7 biscuits.
2: Dorito sandwich.
4: That would be horrible.
2: Why?
4: I don't know.
2: Crunch up some Doritos. I got it.
4: Here we
2: so
4: go.
2: You take the raw biscuit dough, you crunch up some Flamin' Hot Doritos.
4: Oh, that might be
2: good.
4: And
2: then you roll the biscuit dough in the crunchies,
4: yep.
2: And then you bake it.
4: Okay.
2: That
4: would be really good.
2: I think I've invented something good here. We're going to have to open up the Spirit FM Morning Show Test Kitchen. Oh, thanks for that, Chris. We appreciate you. All right, this morning's This or That. You're going on a road trip, and it is another...
1: It's the Summer of Snacks.
2: Are you going to pack the Doritos?
4: Or pack the Cheetos?
2: Maria and I are both on the same team, believe
4: yes,
2: it or not, even though we pronounce it differently. But we're both voting Doritos. What's your vote? 800-223-9286.
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0: Tavis and Maria.
1: All right, so this is about one of the cutest things I've seen.
2: Oh.
1: So it's this lineman. And you know linemen, they are up like really, I don't know how
3: These
1: high.
3: These are the electrician guys
1: yes.
3: that go up onto the top of the electrical towers and change out the transformers
1: uh-huh.
3: and all that. These are rough dudes.
1: Dealing with electricity.
3: Yeah.
1: High heights.
3: Way up in the air.
1: What he does is he glues a tiny Jesus onto one of the beams of the towers that they're climbing up.
3: Oh my gosh.
1: For his coworkers to find.
3: Oh, that is so cute.
1: And we've talked about this before, placing a tiny Jesus somewhere. Mm-hmm. Even within your family and being able to go find it. And it just brings that smile
3: yeah.
1: to somebody's face. And that's why he was probably doing it, to do that simple act of kindness. We actually, over the weekend, kind of experienced something similar. So it was in Mass, and Riley was flipping through the hymnal. She's
3: oh, that's
1: three.
3: What kids do, yeah.
1: So she's flipping through it, and then she like gets out a card, and it's a prayer card, and she's like, Mommy, and we call Mother Mary, Mama Mary.
3: Okay.
1: She's like, Mama Mary, and
3: Aww.
1: Then the whole rest of Mass is just looking at Mary and hugging Mary and telling me all about Mary, and it was just a simple moment that was unexpected and helped Riley to have a smile, but also helped her behavior in that moment, too.
3: Oh, that
1: was great.
3: Very sweet. I love that. Two things. One, I think I have my next million-dollar idea. I've seen a lot of those prayer cards. I've never seen any that are, like, geared toward children.
1: Oh,
3: maybe
1: yeah.
3: I'm just missing out. Maybe I'm wrong. But that would be a really cool little thing
1: yes.
3: if they've got those. And to kind of, like, stash those in random places
1: Absolutely.
3: So kids find a little prayer card that's geared specifically toward them. I think that would be cool. But this is just a great reminder that, you know, no matter who you are, what you do, where you go, there are ways, if we just kind of think outside the box, like this lineman was doing, you know, the tiny Jesuses are everywhere. Let's start putting them up
1: yeah.
3: on the top of the electricity towers. But you just try and think of some simple, random way that you can make somebody else's day a little bit better.

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1: God and the Holy Spirit are with you.
0: The prayer.
1: Amen.
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0: 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Hey, don't forget to not leave us behind when you go on summer vacation this year.
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0: Sure, they can't just take us along on the road trip.

0: Maybe you don't have this problem, but I sure do. I am just way too humble. Did you catch the sarcasm there? I have been accused of not having quite enough humility. I blame my mother for that. She is the greatest cheerleader in the entire world. She spent all of my childhood and my siblings' childhood making sure that we believed in ourselves and we knew that we could do anything we set our mind to. And so I'm grateful for that. However, I do have to kind of keep myself in check sometimes. In today's gospel, Mark chapter 10, we see Jesus and disciples traveling. He had just let them know, kind of in his roundabout way that he exposed them to it a little at a time, that he was going to have to die. And just after he talked about that, which apparently went over their heads, James and John come to him and ask if they can sit at his left and his right hand when he comes into the kingdom of heaven. And Jesus is like, we got a little work to do here. And I feel like Jesus talks to me that way a lot. He just looks down and goes, Davis, we got a little work to do here. Our thought for the day, Mark chapter 10, verse 45. For the Son of Man did not come to be served, but to serve and to give his life as a ransom for many. You know, I am very grateful that my mom spent so much time and effort making sure I believe in myself. And I think that's paying off because it reminds me that God believes in me too. He believes that I can submit to his grace. He believes that I can allow myself to be conformed to the shape that he has in mind for me. All I have to do is humble myself, just like Jesus did, and set my mind to service.
1: Let's pray together. In the name of the Father, and of the Son, and of the Holy Spirit, amen. Jesus, thank you for your example that you give us to be humble and to follow you in your ways. We pray for Roger's mental health, for Veronica's kidney infection to clear, and for her kidney stone procedure to be successful. We pray for Trent's search for his new career and for peace for Mimi. And God, we place all of our cares, our joys, our labors, and our sorrows within your loving embrace. In the name of the Father, and of the Son, and of the Holy Spirit, amen. Thanks for praying with us today.

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1: Hey, Maria.
2: Hey.
1: Have you heard of the Thumper Rule?
2: No.
1: It's from Bambi. It's this.
3: If you can't say something nice, don't say nothing at all.
2: I have heard that.
1: Of course, that is Thumper, and that's the rule I taught my kids when they were little. If you can't say anything nice, don't say anything at all, which is a really good family rule,
2: right.
1: I think. I saw this guy and his family rule on Instagram the other day, and it is so much better.
4: What is one of our big family rules?
1: Can't hear them. They're saying, our kind thoughts don't belong to us.
5: The first time we did this, I was on a date with my oldest. She was four at the time. And there was this girl over to the side of us with bright pink hair. And she said, Daddy, I love her hair. And so I said, well, you know the rule, kiddo. So she walked over there a little nervous and tapped the girl on the knee. And the girl looked up and she said, I love your hair. And this girl's disposition just changed immediately. And then a few minutes later, she brought this picture over to us. And she's like, actually, I was drawing this picture of you guys. And so we as a family decided that when we think something kind, that we would say it out loud, that our kind thoughts not belong to us, but to the people that we think them about.
2: There is so much there.
1: I know. What a great rule. If you think something kind, say it out loud.
2: I mean, okay, so as adults, I think we are pretty good, not great, at when we recognize somebody for something they're doing or how they look or whatever, we give a compliment.
1: Yep.
2: But as kids, it's a little bit harder because they are very kid-centric.
1: Yes.
2: Right? So teaching them at a young age, and then also to have the courage to go up to somebody, a stranger, that's another depth there, because it takes courage to go talk to someone you don't know. That is amazing and something that I for sure am going to try to teach my kiddos.
1: I have kind of experienced this a little bit. And when I saw this, it kind of brought a little bit of a tear to my eye. My daughter Madeline used to dye her hair all kinds of colors. Mm. And at one point she had cotton candy hair. It was like cotton candy, pink and blue.
2: Yeah.
1: And there were these big kind of braids that she had in her hair. And she was in the grocery store and she was used to kind of getting looks because of the way she dressed and the color of her hair from people every now and then. And she saw this one mom and little girl, and the mom just kept looking at her and looking at her. And she was thinking, oh my goodness, this lady's going to say something. And the lady came up and said, my daughter loves your hair.
2: Aww.
1: Her little girl couldn't get up the courage to say something to Maddie. And Maddie just lit up her, you know, her whole countenance changed. And she just completely lit up with a huge smile. And so I love this rule. If you think something kind, say it out loud. I think we could all use a little bit more of that in our lives.

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1: I believe the attitude is as important as the action.
2: Okay.
1: It's not just what you do. It's the way you're doing it that matters.
2: Oh, I can see that. So I read this graphic, and here's what it says. When you're in a position to help someone, do it with joy.
1: Mm.
2: You may be the answer to a prayer they've been silently asking God for.
1: Ooh.
2: That's what that reminds me of. So we have so many opportunities in our life to help somebody. And maybe it's going out of your way. Maybe it's, you know, taking an extra 15 minutes out of your day to do something. But when we do it with joy, that person gets to receive God's joy.
1: Mm-hmm.
2: And what happens to you is you are filled with God's joy at the same time.
1: Yeah, I think that for me is a lot of what it's like. A lot of times I'll find myself doing something for someone grudgingly,
2: mm-hmm.
1: and I don't get anything from it.
2: Right.
1: And they could definitely tell that I'm just doing it to get through it or do it. But if you change that attitude, if you do it with an attitude of joy, with an attitude of grace, then I think it has the opportunity to not just change you, but to have a positive effect on the person that you're doing it for.
2: And to think about that you could have been that answered prayer for somebody. You don't know that, right? But they have been praying for it. So every opportunity can be an answered prayer if we simply just do it and do it with joy.
3: Making well with my soul. Don't let me face this loneliness alone. Making well with my soul. I need a peace that only heaven knows. Jesus, could you please

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1: Mm-hmm.
0: So you've already put away all your winter clothes.
1: Yes.
0: You know what I look forward to at the end of every summer?
1: What?
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1: That's the word that I'm thinking of.
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0: Go check it out. And thanks for that found money. I still

0: with Davis and Maria.
1: We can't fight the battles of life with verses that only live on paper.
2: Oh, that's deep. Say it one more time.
1: You can't fight the battles of life with verses that only live on paper.
2: Oh, tell me more.
1: Okay, so you can't just study it. You have to become it.
2: Mm.
1: I was developing my practice of prayer journaling. I was trying to learn different Bible verses. And one in particular, everyone knows Jeremiah 29, verse 11. For I have great plans for you, says the Lord. Mm-hmm. Plans for you to prosper. And I was trying to understand that verse as I was going through a very, very difficult season, because I feel like in my mind, I'm like, God, I'm not prospering in this moment. So I wrote it on paper. I wrote about it in my prayer journal in my own words. And what that helped me do was take that verse that was on paper to then apply it to what I was experiencing in my everyday life.
2: Mm.
1: And it really helped me take those words off of paper and put it into action.
2: I love that.
1: Yeah.
2: And it's really our actions that define us. It's being able to incorporate

0: demonstrate the grace that God gives us in our everyday life and go out and use that grace to serve those around us. I've been thinking about this actually a lot lately, and you know, there's always that kind of constant battle between, you know, what saves you? Well, it's Jesus's grace that saves us. It's our faith in him and his grace that saves us. But it's the work that we do with that grace that defines us.
1: Yeah.
0: And so for me, it's that verse, they will know you by the love you have for one another.
1: Mm.
0: And when I incorporate that, when I finally kind of ingest that and incorporate that and take it from paper and make it my life, that I want to be defined by the way I love people,
1: yeah,
0: that will let everybody know of the faith that I have in Christ.
1: So one more time, you can't fight the battles of life with verses that only live on paper.

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1: All right, kicking off the middle of the week on a high note, I think.
2: I think so, too.
1: Pretty decent morning.
2: Here's our thought for the day. It comes from Mark chapter 10, verse 45. For the Son of Man did not come to be served, but to serve and to give his life as ransom for many.
1: I kind of blame my mom for this, but I'm not a terribly humble human being, and I've been called out for it a little bit. You know, she really instilled in me this ability to believe that I could do or be anything that I put my mind to, which is great. But when you're a Christ follower, you have to remember that he has called us to a life of service. And that's really what's happening here with John and James. They're getting kind of called to the carpet. They had said, hey, Jesus, when we get to the kingdom of heaven, can I be on your right and my brother be on your left? And, you know, we wanted to be high in status. And Jesus is like reminding them, he didn't come here to be served. He came to serve, and he expects us to follow that same, in those same footsteps. So how can we humble ourselves and be of service to those around us today? That's definitely a challenge for me. Hopefully you will be able to pick up that challenge as well, my friend. Thanks so much for hanging with us on this Wednesday.
2: And again.
1: And hopefully we will all hang out again tomorrow.
3: Love you. Bye.
4: 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Shouldn't be living.

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Hey, it's Olivia. So much to be thankful for, right? Thanks for joining me. Happy Wednesday to you. You know, this week has just been full of emotional memories with our anniversary yesterday and, you know, just been reminiscing with so many people that it's been a beautiful thing. If you missed any of those memories, they are all over on our socials. So check that out. Give us a follow over on Instagram. It's my Spirit FM. And if you're on Facebook, just type in Spirit FM Tampa.

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2: Was that your, like, proclaiming voice?
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ordinary. Did you know there's something that's exciting that started yesterday with the National Eucharistic Pilgrimage? This is a group of young people who are representing the United States, and they're following a trail called the St. Francis Cabrini Route to do a Eucharistic pilgrimage. Now, you wonder what that is. Well, it's an opportunity for these different cities and this journey of these pilgrims, these people who have said, we're going to take a journey and we'll start at a certain place, we'll end at a certain place, and along the way, we're going to stop to pray all in these different cities. 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But here's the deal. They started on the 24th in St. Augustine. Their next stop was the Diocese of Savannah. Then they'll go to Charleston, Charlotte, Richmond, Arlington, Washington, Baltimore, Wilmington, Camden, Patterson, Springfield, Manchester, Portland, Maine, then Boston, then the Diocese of Fall River, then Providence, Rhode Island, and they'll end up in Philadelphia on, you guessed it, the 4th of July. It's such a beautiful thing, and it's bringing so many people together. If you go over to the website, you can drop a prayer request. You can meet the pilgrims as they go, learn about why they are doing this. And maybe if you want to learn a little bit more about the Eucharist, it's very cool, this whole idea of having a pilgrimage here in the United States and it going multiple days and weeks, all to commemorate our nation's 250th birthday. So, again, the website is eucharisticpilgrimage.org.

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0: 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I recently traveled to Italy, and even before I stepped on the plane, I could feel God preparing my heart. Hi, I'm Olivia from Middays here at Spirit FM. That trip became so much more than travel. It was a pilgrimage. It was a chance to step away from the noise of everyday life and to make space for prayer and reflection. I found myself thinking a lot about the saints, St. Francis, St. Catherine, St. Rita. They were all real people who trusted God through struggles and suffering. Their faith wasn't perfect, but it was faithful, and that gave me hope. Being in Rome reminded me that our Catholic faith is so much bigger than our daily routines. It connects us to generations of believers, all seeking to know Christ more deeply. We're all on a pilgrimage in some way. Maybe yours is caring for your family, or walking through something hard, or just showing up for Mass. Whatever God is leading you to do today, keep walking with Him and keep living with Spirit.
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I don't know about you, but man, forgiveness is hard, isn't it? It's one of those things that we're called to do as Christians. Not forgetting, but forgiving. And a lot of times that injury, that hang up that we have on granting that forgiveness is because we feel like the person's like getting away with something, right? And you just, it takes a time to maybe work it out in your brain. I read this the other day from a saint, and I figure, you know, advice from saints, we can't really go wrong. These are people that lived for God each and every day. Now, were they perfect? No, but they kept trying and kept trying to attain that perfect holiness. And that's the beautiful part. That's what makes them saints. This is coming from St. Philip Neri, who had a little bit of a sense of humor. And his humor was this. One time he was invited to a party, and he heard that the person that was inviting them to this very fancy party just wanted St. Philip to be there so he could introduce him to his friends and show St. Philip off. So in a weird way, he shaved half of his beard off. And then the person that invited him to the party was very embarrassed by St. Philip's, behavior. And he replied with, "I'm a fool for God, and I want you to focus on God, not on me." But St. Philip had this to say about forgiveness. He said, quote, "If a man finds it very hard to forgive injuries, let him look at a crucifix and think that Christ has shed all his blood for him and not only forgave his enemies, but even prayed to his heavenly Father to forgive them also." So in other words, you know, God doesn't hold a grudge against us for all the ways that we mess up every single day. He only wants the best for us. He is wishing the best for us each and every day. The good news is you don't have to shave half your beard off to get there. All you got to do is practice. And you start practicing by starting with that one little thing to forgive. And the more we do it, the better we'll get at it. Just look at St. Philip Neri.

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1: The following universal prayer is attributed to Pope Clement XI. In the name of the Father, and of the Son, and of the Holy Spirit. Amen. Lord, I believe in you. Increase my faith. I trust in you. Strengthen my trust. I love you. Let me love you more and more. I am sorry for my sins. Deepen my sorrow. I worship you as my first beginning. I long for you as my last end. I praise you as my constant helper and call on you as my loving protector. Guide me by your wisdom. Correct me with your justice. Comfort me with your mercy. Protect me with your power. I offer you, Lord, my thoughts to be fixed on you, my words to have you for their theme, my actions to reflect my love for you, my sufferings to be endured for your greater glory. I want to do what you ask of me in the way you ask, for as long as you ask, because you ask it. Lord, enlighten my understanding, strengthen my will, purify my heart and make me holy. Help me to repent of my past sins and to resist temptation in the future. Help me to rise above my human weaknesses and to grow stronger as a Christian. Let me love you, my Lord and my God, and see myself as I really am, a pilgrim in this world, a Christian, called to respect and love all those whose lives I touch, those in authority over me, or those under my authority, my friends and my enemies. Help me to conquer anger with gentleness, greed by generosity, apathy by fervor. Help me to forget myself and reach out towards others. Make me prudent in planning, courageous in taking risks. Make me patient in suffering, unassuming in prosperity. Keep me, Lord, attentive in prayer, temperate in food and drink, diligent in my work, firm in my good intentions. Let my conscience be clear, my conduct without fault, my speech blameless, my life well ordered. Put me on guard against my human weaknesses. Let me cherish your love for me, keep your law, and come at last to your salvation. Teach me to realize that this world is passing, that my true future is the happiness of heaven, that life on earth is short, and the life to come eternal. Help me to prepare for death with a proper fear of judgment, but a greater trust in your goodness. Lead me safely through death to the endless joy of heaven. Grant this through Christ our Lord. Amen. In the name of the Father, and of the Son, and of the Holy Spirit. Amen.
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2: In the name of the Father, and of the Son, and of the Holy Spirit,
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2: The Lord be with you.
3: And your spirit.
2: My brothers and sisters, let us acknowledge our sins and so prepare ourselves to celebrate these sacred mysteries. You were sent to heal the contrite of heart. Lord, have mercy.
3: Lord, have mercy.
2: You came to call sinners. Christ, have mercy.
3: Christ, have mercy.
2: You are seated at the right hand of the Father to intercede for us. Lord, have mercy.
3: Lord, have mercy.
2: May Almighty God have mercy on us, forgive us our sins, and bring us to everlasting life.
3: Amen.
2: Let us pray. O God, who willed to provide shepherds for your people, pour out in your church a spirit of piety and fortitude to raise up worthy ministers for your altars, and make them ardent yet gentle heralds of your gospel. through our Lord Jesus Christ, your Son, who lives and reigns with you in the unity of the Holy Spirit, God, forever and ever.
4: Amen. A reading from the first letter of St. Peter. Beloved, realize that you were ransomed from your futile conduct, handed on by your ancestors, not with perishable things like silver or gold, but with the precious blood of Christ, as a spotless, unblemished lamb. He was known before the foundation of the world, but revealed in the final time for you, who through him believe in God, who raised him from the dead and gave him glory, so that your faith and hope are in God. Since you have purified yourselves by obedience to the truth for sincere brotherly love, love one another intensely from a pure heart. You have been born anew, not from perishable, but from imperishable seed, through the living and abiding Word of God. For all flesh is like grass, and all its glory like the flower of the field. The grass withers and the flower wilts, but the word of the Lord remains forever. This is the word that has been proclaimed to you, the word of the Lord. The response will be, praise the Lord, Jerusalem. Glorify the Lord, O Jerusalem. Praise your God, O Zion, for he has strengthened the bars of your gates. He has blessed your children within you. Praise the Lord, Jerusalem. He has granted peace in your borders, and with the best of wheat he fills you. He sends forth his command to the earth. Swiftly runs his word. Praise the Lord, Jerusalem. He has proclaimed his word to Jacob, his statutes and his ordinances to Israel. He has not done thus for any other nation. His ordinances he has not made known to them. Alleluia. Praise the Lord, Jerusalem. Alleluia, alleluia. The Son of Man came to serve and to give his life as a ransom for many. Alleluia, alleluia.
2: The Lord be with you.
3: And with your spirit.
2: A reading from the Holy Gospel according to Mark.
3: Glory to you, Lord.
2: The disciples were on the way going up to Jerusalem, and Jesus went ahead of them. They were amazed, and those who followed were afraid. Taking the 12 aside again, he began to tell them what was going to happen to him. Behold, we are going up to Jerusalem, and the Son of Man will be handed over to the chief priests and the scribes, and they will condemn him to death, and hand him over to the Gentiles, who will mock him, spit on him, scourge him, and put him to death. But after 3 days he will rise. Then James and John, the sons of Zebedee, came to Jesus and said to him, Teacher, we want you to do for us whatever we ask of you. He replied, What do you wish me to do for you? They answered him, Grant that in your glory we may sit one at your right and the other at your left. Jesus said to them, You do not know what you are asking. Can you drink the chalice that I drink, or be baptized with the baptism with which I am baptized? They said to him, We can. Jesus said to them, The chalice that I drink you will drink. And with the baptism with which I am baptized, you will be baptized. But to sit at my right or at my left is not mine to give, but it is for those for whom it has been prepared. When the 10 heard this, they became indignant at James and John. Jesus summoned them and said to them, You know that those who are recognized as rulers over the Gentiles lord it over them, and their great ones make their authority over them felt. But it shall not be so among you. Rather, whoever wishes to be great among you will be your servant, and whoever wishes to be first among you will be the slave of all. For the Son of Man did not come to be served, but to serve, and to give his life as a ransom for many. The Gospel of the Lord.
3: Praise to you, Lord Jesus Christ.
2: since you have purified yourselves by obedience to the truth for sincere brotherly love. Love one another intensely from a pure heart. Those words of St. Peter, you get the sense that he's really learning his lesson from the gospel, especially what we read last week when Jesus comes to him and asks him, Peter, do you love me? And he says, and you've probably heard this before, Jesus asks, Peter, do you agape love me with a self-sacrificing love? And Peter responds, yes, Lord, I love you like a brother, right? He uses two different Greek words. And you get the sense that Peter is not ready to say, yeah, I agape love you. He's like, I brotherly love you. And what you get in this little verse is you get both of those loves coming together. He says, since you have purified yourselves by obedience to the truth for sincere brotherly love, phileo, agape love one another intensely from a pure heart. Since you have purified yourselves by obedience to the truth for sincere brotherly love, love one another intensely from a pure heart. What this shows is that love is cruciform, right? Brotherly love is that horizontal beam, and agape love is that vertical beam that lifts us up and makes that fraternal love divine. And we see it so intensely in the example of Jesus himself, because in the ancient family, the Redeemer was the oldest brother. He's the oldest brother of a family. And when you had a brother or sister who was in deep trouble and needed to be ransomed, for instance, it was up to the older brother to go and ransom the younger sibling. And we see Jesus doing that, but not with silver and gold, but with his own precious blood, as St. Peter wrote in this gospel. And so you see in Jesus himself, this fraternal love being elevated to divine love. It's very human. It's very divine, right? And being divine, it doesn't lose its true humanity. And this is something I think we need to take to heart. St. Jose Maria Escriva said that if we wish to become divine, we have to become intensely human. We don't set aside our humanity. In fact, we stay grounded in our humanity. We stay grounded in humanity. And so let your hearts be purified by obedience to the truth for sincere brotherly love, so that you may love one another from a pure heart. Love one another intensely. As we seek to follow Christ, the fullness of life, we turn to our Father with our prayers and petitions.
4: The response will be, Lord, graciously hear us.
2: Lord, graciously hear us.
4: May all pastors strive each day to serve and uplift the flock entrusted to them. Lord, hear us.
2: Lord, graciously hear us.
4: Bring the light of Christ into the decisions of public authorities and lead them to protect those who are most in need. Lord, hear us.
2: Lord, graciously hear us.
4: Strengthen those facing difficult family situations and bring about reconciliation. Lord, hear us.
2: Lord, graciously hear us.
4: Create in all members of this faith community a contrite spirit that is pleasing to you. Lord, hear us.
2: Lord, graciously hear us.
4: We pray for an increase of vocations to the priesthood and religious life. Lord, hear us.
2: Lord, graciously hear us.
4: Bless all who have died. May they rest in your perfect love. Lord, hear us.
2: Lord, graciously hear us.
4: And let us now offer the prayers and petitions we hold in the silence of our hearts. Lord, hear us.
2: Lord, graciously hear us. God of truth and love, you have given us your Son to show us the way to you. We ask that you hear these prayers we offer through Christ our Lord. Amen. Blessed are you, Lord God of all creation, for through your goodness we have received the bread we offer you, fruit of the earth and work of human hands. It will become for us the bread of life. Blessed are you, Lord God of all creation, for through your goodness we have received the wine we offer you, fruit of the vine and work of human hands. It will become our spiritual drink. Pray, brothers and sisters, that my sacrifice and yours may be acceptable to God, the Almighty Father. Look kindly, we pray, O Lord, on the prayers and offerings of your people, that the stewards of your mysteries may grow in number and persevere always in your love, through Christ our Lord.
5: Amen.
2: The Lord be with you.
5: And with
2: your spirit. Lift up your hearts.
5: We lift them up to the Lord.
2: Let us give thanks to the Lord our God.
5: It is
2: truly right and just, our duty and our salvation, always and everywhere to give you thanks, Father most holy, through your beloved Son, Jesus Christ, your Word through whom you made all things, whom you sent as our Savior and Redeemer, incarnate by the Holy Spirit and born of the Virgin. Fulfilling your will and gaining for you a holy people, he stretched out his hands as he endured his passion, so as to break the bonds of death and manifest the resurrection. And so with the angels and all the saints, we declare your glory, as with one voice we acclaim, Holy, holy, holy, Lord God of hosts, heaven and earth are full of your glory. Hosanna in the highest. Blessed is he who comes in the name of the Lord. Hosanna in the highest. You are indeed holy, O Lord, the fount of all holiness. Make holy, therefore, these gifts, we pray, by sending down your Spirit upon them like the dewfall, so that they may become for us the body and blood of our Lord Jesus Christ. At the time he was betrayed and entered willingly into his passion, he took bread, and giving thanks, broke it, and gave it to his disciples, saying, Take this, all of you, and eat of it, for this is my body, which will be given up for you. In a similar way, when supper was ended, he took the chalice, and once more giving thanks, he gave it to his disciples, saying, Take this, all of you, and drink from it, for this is the chalice of my blood, the blood of the new and eternal covenant, which will be poured out for you and for many for the forgiveness of sins. Do this in memory of me. The mystery of faith. Save us, Savior of the world, for by your cross and resurrection you have set us free. Therefore, as we celebrate the memorial of his death and resurrection, we offer you, Lord, the bread of life and the chalice of salvation, giving thanks that you have held us worthy to be in your presence and minister to you. Humbly we pray that, partaking of the body and blood of Christ, we may be gathered into one by the Holy Spirit. Remember, Lord, your church spread throughout the world, and bring her to the fullness of charity, together with Leo our Pope and Gregory our Bishop and all the clergy. Remember also our brothers and sisters who have fallen asleep in the hope of the resurrection, and all who have died in your mercy. Welcome them into the light of your face. Have mercy on us all, we pray, that with the Blessed Virgin Mary, Mother of God, with Blessed Joseph, her spouse, with the blessed apostles and all the saints who have pleased you throughout the ages, we may merit to be co-heirs to eternal life, and may praise and glorify you through your Son, Jesus Christ. Through him and with him and in him, O God, Almighty Father, in the unity of the Holy Spirit, all glory and honor is yours, forever and ever. At the Savior's command, informed by divine teaching, we dare to say, Our Father, who art in heaven, hallowed be thy name. Thy kingdom come, thy will be done, on earth as it is in heaven. Give us this day our daily bread, and forgive us our trespasses, as we forgive those who trespass against us. And lead us not into temptation, but deliver us from evil. Deliver us, Lord, we pray, from every evil. Graciously grant peace in our days, that by the help of your mercy we may be always free from sin and safe from all distress, as we await the blessed hope and the coming of our Savior, Jesus Christ. Lord Jesus Christ, who said to your apostles, "Peace I leave you, my peace I give you," look not on our sins, but on the faith of your church, and graciously grant her peace and unity in accordance with your will, who live and reign forever and ever.
5: Amen.
2: The peace of the Lord be with you always.
5: And with your spirit.
2: Let us offer each other the sign of peace. Lamb of God,
5: have mercy.
2: Lamb of God, take away the sins of the world.
5: Have mercy
2: on us. 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Grant us peace. Behold the Lamb of God. Behold him who takes away the sins of the world. Blessed are those called to the supper of the Lamb. Lord, I am not worthy that you should enter under my roof. Let me say the word and my soul shall be healed.

My Jesus, I believe that you are really present in the most blessed sacrament. I love you above all things, and I desire you to come into my soul. As I cannot now receive you sacramentally, come spiritually into my heart. I embrace you and unite myself wholly to you. 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They have pierced my hands and my feet. They have numbered all my bones.

0: Let us pray. Renewed with the bread of the heavenly table, we entreat you, O Lord, that through this sacrament of charity, the seeds you sow with great abundance in the field of your church may come to maturity, so that many may make it their choice in life to serve you and their brothers and sisters. Through Christ our Lord.
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0: Catechism in a Year is produced and funded by Ascension and distributed on radio through a partnership with Spoke Street Media. The catechism used is the Ascension edition of the catechism, which includes the Foundations of Faith approach. You can follow along in any recent version of the Catechism of the Catholic Church. A reading plan and all Catechism in a Year episodes can be found at ascensionpress.com/CIY or on the Ascension app. Yesterday, we finished up talking about the Father. Today, we're moving on to the Son, starting with the good news that God has sent his Son into the world and what that means for us. This section also outlines where we're going in our study of Jesus. First, his titles, then the mysteries of his life, then his glorification.
1: Hi, my name is Father Mike Schmitz, and you're listening to the Catechism in a Year, where we encounter God's plan of sheer goodness for us, revealed in Scripture and passed down through the tradition of the Catholic faith. The Catechism in a Year is provided by Ascension, who produced and funded this program. In 365 days, we'll read through the Catechism of the Catholic Church, discovering our identity in God's family as we journey together toward our heavenly home. It is day 60. You guys, well done. Two complete months. Well, I mean, if there's 31 days in one of these months, that's okay. Anyways, two times 30. Well done. We're reading paragraphs 422 to 429. Today is awesome. You know, we just concluded chapter one on the Father, and now we're into chapter two on the Son. And so, you guys, these first chapters, 422 to 429 today, they start off with just, here is what we believe about Jesus. And one of the things you're going to see here in paragraph 423 is how rooted in history the reality of Jesus is. And you probably already know this, but Christianity is a historical religion. It is deeply rooted in history. And so we're going to say things like, we believe and confess that Jesus of Nazareth, born of a Jew, of a daughter of Israel, at Bethlehem, at the time of King Herod the Great and the Emperor Caesar Augustus, et cetera, and just reveals that we know that the claims Jesus made about himself, that he is God, are verifiable. I mean, the resurrection demonstrates that Jesus was telling the truth when he testified to his own being. And it's so incredible. Again, it's historical. It's not just one of those kind of things that didn't drop out of the sky. It happened here on this earth in time. And it's incredible. But we're also moved by the grace of the Holy Spirit and drawn by the Father. We believe in Jesus and confess you are the Christ, the Son of the living God. And this is just remarkable. I love this. These first couple paragraphs are just, well, the subtitle of it is The Good News God Has Sent His Son. And it highlights paragraphs 422 to 424, highlights the good news that God has sent his Son. It's incredible. And our response to that good news. Then we are going to hit paragraph 425 and following all the way to the end of 429. And it's about catechesis. So there's a couple quotes that are coming from Catechesi Tridendi, which was written by John Paul II early on in his being Pope, or aka in his pontificate. And in it, so Catechesi Tridendi essentially means catechesis in our time, you know, catechesis in our day. And it comes after, well, came in 1979, essentially. And the Holy Father, John Paul II, he was wanting to highlight the fact that we need to continue to pass on the faith. We need to, here's what we believe about Jesus. Here's what we believe about the Trinity. Here's what we believe about the church and truth. And at the heart of what we need to do is pass that on. We need to be able to express this and communicate this to other people. And so I love this. Paragraph 426 says, at the heart of catechesis is Christ. We find in essence a person, the person of Jesus of Nazareth, the only son from the Father. And it goes on. And the recognition is we want to seek to understand who God is and his eternal design reaching fulfillment in his person, right? And also to pass that on. And it's remarkable. Paragraph 428 says, whoever is called to teach Christ must first seek the surpassing worth of knowing Christ Jesus. It just makes sense, right? And so, you know, here is John Paul's, one of his many, many, many influences over this writing of the Catechism of the Catholic Church here, is that a lot of these quotes are taken, again, Catechesi Tridendi, whoever is called to teach Christ must first seek the surpassing worth of knowing Christ Jesus. And also goes on to say, he must suffer the loss of all things in order to gain Christ and be found in him, and to know him and the power of his resurrection, and to share his sufferings, becoming like him in his death, that if possible, can he attain the resurrection from the dead? And this is so remarkable. You know, catechist is typically you call a catechist someone who, you know, teaches the catechism, someone who teaches the faith. And that could be anyone.

we are starting today with, here's what we believe. Good news. God sent his son. Remember, we talked in the last couple of days about the bad news, original sin. Here's the good news. God sent his son. The next couple articles are going to highlight that Jesus' principal titles. So Christ, Son of God, Lord, that's what we're hitting on next. Also, the creed confesses the chief mysteries of Christ's life. His incarnation, that's Article 3, Paschal Mystery, Articles 4 and 5, and Glorification, Articles 6 and 7. So basically the Catechism in paragraph 429 spells out, here's the next steps we're going to take. But today we're taking this first step of the good news God has sent his son, and we're called to preach and to teach the unsearchable riches of Christ. So let's get started. Let's say a prayer today. Father in heaven, we give you praise and glory. We thank you so much for sending us your son. Thank you so much for revealing to us your heart by giving us your son. Thank you for sending us your Holy Spirit, that we can continue to walk as your son walked. We continue to live as he lived. We continue to love as he loved, with the power that comes from you, with the power that comes from the Holy Spirit dwelling inside of us. We ask you, please help us not only to know you better and to love you better, but help us also to represent you and communicate you, to pass you on better this day and every day. In Jesus' name we pray. In the name of the Father and of the Son and of the Holy Spirit. As I said, it's day 60. Congratulations once again. And we're reading paragraphs 422 to 429. Chapter 2. I believe in Jesus Christ, his only Son, our Lord. The good news. God has sent his Son. But when the time had fully come, God sent forth his Son, born of a woman, born under the law, to redeem those who were under the law, so that we might receive adoption as sons. This is the gospel of Jesus Christ, the Son of God. God has visited his people. He has fulfilled the promise he made to Abraham and his descendants. He acted far beyond all expectation. He has sent his own beloved Son. We believe and confess that Jesus of Nazareth, born of a Jew, of a daughter of Israel at Bethlehem, at the time of King Herod the Great and the Emperor Caesar Augustus, a carpenter by trade, who died crucified in Jerusalem under the procurator Pontius Pilate during the reign of the Emperor Tiberius, is the eternal Son of God made man. He came from God, descended from heaven, and came in the flesh. For the Word became flesh and dwelt among us, full of grace and truth. We have beheld his glory, glory as of the only Son from the Father. And from his fullness have we all received grace upon grace. Moved by the grace of the Holy Spirit and drawn by the Father, we believe in Jesus and confess, you are the Christ, the Son of the living God. On the rock of this faith confessed by St. Peter, Christ built his church. To preach the unsearchable riches of Christ. The transmission of the Christian faith consists primarily in proclaiming Jesus Christ in order to lead others to faith in him. From the beginning, the first disciples burned with the desire to proclaim Christ. They said, we cannot but speak of what we have seen and heard. And they invite people of every era to enter into the joy of their communion with Christ. As is written in 1 John, that which was from the beginning, which we have heard, which we have seen with our eyes, which we have looked upon and touched with our hands, concerning the word of life. The life was made manifest, and we saw it and testify to it and proclaim to you the eternal life which was with the Father and was made manifest to us. That which we have seen and heard, we proclaim also to you, so that you may have fellowship with us. And our fellowship is with the Father and with his Son, Jesus Christ. And we are writing this, that our joy may be complete. At the heart of catechesis, Christ. Catechesi Tridenti states, at the heart of catechesis, we find, in essence, a person, the person of Jesus of Nazareth, the only Son from the Father who suffered and died for us, and who now, after rising, is living with us forever. To catechize is to reveal in the person of Christ the whole of God's eternal design, reaching fulfillment in that person. It is to seek to understand the meaning of Christ's actions and words and of the signs worked by him. Catechesis aims at putting people in communion with Jesus Christ. Only he can lead us to the love of the Father in the Spirit and make us share in the life of the Holy Trinity. In catechesis, Christ, the incarnate Word and Son of God, is taught. Everything else is taught with reference to him, and it is Christ alone who teaches. Anyone else teaches to the extent

0: that he is Christ's spokesman, enabling Christ to teach with his lips. Every catechist should be able to apply to himself the mysterious words of Jesus, "My teaching is not mine, but his who sent me." Whoever is called to teach Christ must first seek the surpassing worth of knowing Christ Jesus. He must suffer the loss of all things in order to gain Christ and be found in him, and to know him and the power of his resurrection, and to share his sufferings, becoming like him in his death, that, if possible, he may attain the resurrection from the dead. From this loving knowledge of Christ springs the desire to proclaim him, to evangelize, and to lead others to the yes of faith in Jesus Christ. But at the same time, the need to know this faith better makes itself felt. To this end, following the order of the Creed, Jesus' principal titles, Christ, Son of God, and Lord, Article 2, will be presented. The Creed next confesses the chief mysteries of his life, those of his incarnation, Article 3, Paschal Mystery, Articles 4 and 5, and Glorification, Articles 6 and 7. Okay, there we are. You guys, this is incredible. I love this. Oh my gosh. This paragraph 422, 423, and 424 is just the summary of the gospel, right? It's the summary of, I mean, obviously, the very first quote is from Galatians chapter 4, verses 4 and 5, where basically it says, "But when the time had fully come, God sent forth his son, born of a woman, born under the law, to redeem those who were under the law, so that we might receive adoption as sons." This is the gospel of Jesus Christ, the Son of God. That second quote is from Mark chapter 1, verse 1. But this next statement is remarkable. It says, "He acted far beyond all expectation." God has acted far beyond all expectation. He has visited his people. He has fulfilled the promise he made to Abraham and his descendants. He has sent his own beloved son. I don't know. Maybe this is something you've experienced. I know it's something that I have to be reminded of at times. And that is, God didn't have to do any of this, right? God didn't have to do any of this. Like we went over the beginning of creation, that here's God who made this world good. We talked about this before. He didn't make this world because he needed to make this world. He made this world because he wanted to. And then when we broke it, right, when humanity broke the world, he didn't have to come to us. He didn't have to love us. And this is remarkable, yet he still does. Like, it's the truth. God doesn't have to forgive us, but he chooses to. It's in his heart to want to love us, want to be in relationship with us. And so here, paragraphs 422, 423, 424, just talk about how incredible this is. God has acted far, far beyond all expectation. It would have been foolish to expect that God would have done this. And yet again, 423, this just the nuts and bolts. We believe and confess that Jesus of Nazareth, born of a Jew, of a daughter of Israel, at Bethlehem, at the time of King Herod the Great and the Emperor Caesar Augustus, a carpenter by trade who died crucified in Jerusalem under the procurator Pontius Pilate during the reign of the Emperor Tiberius. Okay, all those things just, yep, this is what happened in time. And then we have this last line of this sentence, is this person who was born of a Jew in Nazareth under King Herod the Great, et cetera, et cetera, carpenter by trade, that this Jesus is the eternal Son of God made man. This is just incredible. And from his fullness, we have all received grace upon grace, because the Word became flesh and dwelt among us, full of grace and truth. And we beheld his glory, glory as of the only Son from the Father, right? That's quote from the very beginning of John's gospel. And moved by grace and the Holy Spirit, this is paragraph 424, and drawn by the Father, we believe in Jesus and we confess you're the Christ, the Son of the living God. Remember when St. Peter said that in Matthew chapter 16? This is remarkable. So because of this, because we believe this, because this is the great news, right? This is the good news. The next paragraph, therefore, the transmission of the Christian faith consists primarily in proclaiming Jesus Christ in order to lead others to faith in him. Let's listen to that again. The transmission of the Christian faith consists primarily in proclaiming Jesus Christ in order to lead others to faith in him. You know, gosh, you know, when we believe this, we believe this truth that God has revealed himself, that God has come to us, he's redeemed us, he's reconciled us to the Father. What we want to do is we want to let other people know about this. And that's why the Catechism says, from the beginning, the first disciples burned with the desire to proclaim Christ, saying in Acts of the Apostles, we cannot but speak of what we have seen and heard. And they invite people of every era to enter into the joy of their communion with Christ. This is the heart of evangelization. This is the heart of catechesis. And this is just so important for every one of us to understand this, that at the heart of catechesis is the person of Jesus Christ. And in our heart, we have to have him. He has to dwell in our hearts in this way. As we say in paragraph 428, whoever is called to teach Christ must first seek the surpassing worth of knowing Christ Jesus. That there is this truth that we have a relationship with him. If we're called to teach him, then we already have a relationship with him. We already know him. And not just knowing him in the sense of intellectually. That's why the paragraph 428 goes on to say, you must suffer the loss of all things in order to gain Christ and be found in him, and to know him and the power of his resurrection, to share in his sufferings, becoming like him in his death, that if possible, he may attain the resurrection from the dead, that we're called to conform our entire lives to his. And what did Jesus' life look like? It looked like an act of complete self-giving love. And this is what we're called to. This is crazy that catechesis isn't just, okay, I know some things about Jesus and I'll tell those things about Jesus to others. It's, yes, it's those things. But even more deeply, catechesis aims at putting people, this is paragraph 426, at putting people in communion with Jesus Christ, because only he can lead us to the love of the Father in the Spirit and make us share in the life of the Holy Trinity. And so to catechize is to reveal in the person of Jesus, the person of Christ, the whole of God's eternal design. So we have to have that, the him in our hearts, where we have to, like, right, we have to be walking like him. It's not just to be talking like him. We have to be living like him. And I know this is maybe the high call. This might be the one of those, like, okay, I'm super intimidated now. I don't think I could ever talk about Jesus to anyone else. And yet, just like it says back in paragraph 425, from the beginning, the first disciples burned with the desire to proclaim Christ, not because they knew him perfectly, not because they understood everything thoroughly, but because they loved him. And here we are again on day 60 here, just saying, okay, Lord, this is what I want. I want to love you even more. And if I love you even more, I will be unafraid to speak of you. If I love you even more, it'll actually be the desire of my heart to speak of you, to share you. Again, not to beat people over the head with the truth of you, but to simply and clearly, gently and lovingly, boldly and powerfully share the message of who Jesus Christ is in himself and what he has done for us, leading people, leading all of us to that intimate relationship with the Trinity. It's incredible. So incredible. Okay, last two points. Paragraph 427 says this. In catechesis, Christ, the incarnate Word and Son of God, is taught, right? So everything's taught in reference to Christ. And this is important. It is Christ alone who teaches. Anyone else teaches to the extent that he is Christ's spokesman, enabling Christ to teach with his lips. So I remember hearing it said that we are not God's editors. We are God's mailmen, right? We are not the ones who, we are here to deliver the message of Jesus Christ, not to say, well, here's my personal version of Jesus. Here's my personal version of who God is, or how he's called us to live. It's simply to say, okay, this is who God has revealed himself to be. And so if I'm going to teach, I'm teaching to the extent that I'm merely Christ's spokesman. I'm enabling Jesus to use my lips to speak. And that's, I think it's so humbling and it's honest and it's also effective. Now, last thing I said, there's two last things. This is the last thing. Paragraph 429 sets up where we're going from here. We want to be led to say yes to faith in Jesus. We want to help lead others to faith in Jesus. And so we're going to follow the order of the creed. So tomorrow we're going to be following right Christ's principal titles. There's three of them: Christ, Son of God, and Lord. So we're going to start there. That's Article 2. And then we go on from there to the chief mysteries of Jesus's life, specifically his incarnation, Article 3, the Paschal mystery, right? His death and resurrection, Articles 4 and 5, and glorification, Articles 6 and 7. So that's kind of the layout for the rest of the time we're going to spend here in the Catechism on Jesus. First, his titles, then the chief mysteries of his life, and then also the glorification of His glorification. Does that make sense? Hope it does, because that's where we're going from now on. You guys, I'm so excited. I was actually going to use the word stoked. I am so stoked because what a gift it is to be able to journey with you like this. Here we are, day 60. We're plugging away. I think this is the community, you guys. At this point, you know, they say it takes 30 days to make a habit. Actually, I think it takes something like 90 days to make a habit. Here we are kind of in this mid between 30 and 90. Day 60, here we are with this habit, this community, just praying and learning and praying for each other, because please, we definitely need that. I need your prayers, and I'm praying for you. Please pray for me. My name is Father Mike. I cannot wait to see you tomorrow. God bless.
1: That was day 60 of Catechism in a Year with Father Mike Schmitz. And now we'd like to share audio from the Ascension app of scripture expert Jeff Cavins answering a question about why John is called the beloved disciple.
2: You know, he had 12 disciples, and Peter, James, and John were in that inner circle. Peter, James, and John, they're the ones that were at Transfiguration, and there's almost like concentric circles. Peter, James, and John, and you have the rest of the disciples. And John is the writer of the Gospel of John, and he says in there four times in the Gospel of John, he refers to himself as the beloved, the one whom Jesus loved, rather than calling his name. Now, this has been debated over the years by theologians as to, is he bragging about this and calling himself the one whom Jesus loved, or is it an act of humility in not naming himself, which he does in Revelation? And here, he doesn't name himself. He simply refers to himself as the one who Jesus loved. And now, does that mean that he loved John more than the rest of them? Doesn't imply that at all. Just he's talking about the Lord loved me. The Lord loved me. Listen to these citations here. John 13:23. One of his disciples whom Jesus loved was reclining at table at Jesus' side. One way of referring to himself. He doesn't say one of his disciples, the one, or one of his disciples, the super disciple. He just doesn't say that. He just says, whom Jesus loved. What a great way to refer to yourself. John 19:26. When Jesus saw his mother and the disciples whom he loved standing nearby, he said to his mother, woman, behold your son. And then in John 20, in verse 2, so she ran and went to Simon Peter and the other disciples, the one whom Jesus loved, and said to them, they have taken the Lord out of the tomb, and we do not know where they have laid him. Again, he refers to himself. We can throw egotism, I think, out of the window here, and this is not John bragging up about himself or drawing attention to himself. I think that what he's really doing is he's naming himself as anonymous, but saying the one Jesus loved. The last example of that is John 21:7. That disciple whom Jesus loved therefore said to Peter, it is the Lord. When Simon Peter heard that it was the Lord, he put on his outer garment, for he was stripped for work, and threw himself into the sea. So John, I think, appears not to draw the spotlight to himself, but to...

0: 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You are the beloved of Jesus.
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1: Good morning, it's Chaplain Carlene. 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And I got an autograph and I seriously thought that I was the coolest thing ever because the DJ gave me an autograph. 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

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Dan shared his story with us. He grew up right here in Tampa Bay, and he says that two things were always a part of his life: Sunshine and Spirit FM. And he said he even remembers those long middle school commutes, listening in the car and counting Spirit FM stickers on the Veterans Expressway. But what really stuck with him was about hearing his faith come alive on the radio. 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And he said, looking back, that's where he first learned what it meant to live with Spirit. So that's Dan's story. What is yours? 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

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I need a peace that only heaven knows. 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

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Time for our prayer time. Most important time of the day. You can always call our prayer line again. The number is 813-282-1234. Today we're reading from Mark chapter 10, verse 45. In the name of the Father, the Son, and the Holy Spirit. Amen. It says, "For the Son of Man did not come to be served, but to serve and to give his life as a ransom for many." Lord God, help us to be your hands and feet today to serve. We pray for Candace, for Vicky, for Lizzie, a prayer partner struggling with anxiety and depression. We pray for all of those that are asking for your healing touch today, especially Wayne and Judy and Eli. We pray for Randy for healing. Lord, we ask for peace in the world, peace in our country. We pray for a greater respect of all human life. And Lord God, we lift up this radio ministry to you. Your words be said, your will be done. And we ask all of these things in your name. Amen. In the name of the Father, the Son, and the Holy Spirit. Amen. Thanks for praying with us.

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3: Toby Mac, Chris Tomlin, and Third Day announced a co-headlining tour coming this fall. Tiffany Hudson released a new song called Room and will have a new album out this summer. Dan Bremnes has a new song called Reaching for the Light. Yveth Luna with a new drop called Making Ways, which was released in both English and Spanish. Bill Wickham is now an author, and he has a new book called Everyday Hallelujah. Ann Wilson has extended her 2026 nationwide Stars Tour with 25 additional dates in the fall. New song from Megan Woods called Heaven Down Here. For King and Country will go on a new tour called The Most Beautiful Colors, starting on September 24th, full of new music, including their new single, Miracle, which is dropping next week. And finally, Corey Asbury was going to switch to country music, but the Lord called him back, and he's returned to worship. He's making his worship return with a new song called Outsing the Angels, coming out soon. My name's Francesca. That's your new Music Flash on Spirit FM.
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0: How many of our lives, you think like, oh, this is what's going to happen this summer, and then it doesn't happen. Life is uncertain. This is the reason why so many of us have stopped expecting things. This is the reason why so many of us have stopped desiring things. This is the reason why so many of us have stopped living the way that God wants us to live. Because to live is to risk. But here's the crazy thing. In this world of trouble, Jesus is our refuge. Like, if we want to be people who actually know how to live, if we want to be people of faith, if we want to be people who know how to love in this world, Jesus is a refuge, which means we have to risk. He steps into our world and he tells us, life is worth the risk. That love is worth the risk. That if you're going to believe, you're going to belong to him. That it actually is ultimately worth the risk.
1: That is Father Mike Schmitz talking about how it is a time to live. You know, it is a time to trust God in all things, even when it seems uncertain. His ways are always better than ours, friend. They are. If you aren't familiar with Father Mike, I challenge you to check it out. It is, he's got like his mini sermons you can listen to. You can also do like the Bible in a Year podcast. It's, something that we need to work on, right? Trusting in all things.

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Do you know this song? It's not from 1986, but it was played on May 26th, 1986, the very first song that was on Spirit FM. Back then, just WBVM. It was Morning Is Broken, Cat Stevens. You know, this radio ministry has become something that is could have never been expected, right? It started out with a group of volunteers. It started out with this song and records that were played as, you know, the days went on, the years went on. So much has happened, right? So many just life-changing moments have happened through this radio ministry, all because of your support. I mean, honestly, we could not do it without you. And back on Tuesday, we celebrated our 40th anniversary. We're going to continue to do that through the year here and have some special events, have some concerts. It's going to be a really great time, and we cannot wait to share the next 40 years with you. Again, thank you so much for supporting us, believing in this radio ministry, praying for us, praying with us. It really does mean the absolute world, and we are so thankful for you.

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know about you, but messing up is never easy. You know, we don't have to be perfect, but when you mess up, it's like, man, why did I do that? You know, whether we're talking about like being impatient, maybe we're talking about getting distracted and, you know, messing up with your work or your friends or whatever. I came across this quote the other day. I actually don't know who said it. It was just like a, you know, word art. And it said, may Jesus be seen in me in spite of me. May Jesus be seen in me in spite of me. Even on the days when I feel, I fall short. Because these shortcomings, we don't want them to, you know, get in the way of people seeing Jesus, seeing the hands and feet that we're called to be. May Jesus be seen in me, in spite of me.

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I think we're all kind of familiar with 1 Corinthians 13, right? You hear it at weddings. It's one of the popular ones. If I speak in human and angelic tongues but do not have love, I'm a resounding gong or clashing cymbal. All of the things. Love is patient. Love is kind. Love is not jealous. It is not pompous. It's not inflated. It's not rude. Now, I saw a modern meditation of 1 Corinthians 13 the other day, and I want to share it with you. It is, I believe, written by, I think she's venerable now, Dorothy Day. She was an activist who is now in the cause for sainthood. She's amazing, if you don't know anything about her. Also a good look up. Okay, so the modern meditation was this. If I speak with the loudest voice on every platform and craft the most persuasive arguments, but have not love, I am a resounding gong or a clanging cymbal. If I win every debate and prove myself right again and again, but do not see my neighbor as someone to be loved, I am nothing. If I give away what I have to every cause and spend myself in every single struggle, but have not love, I gain nothing. Love is patient in a world that moves too fast to listen. Love is kind in a world that rewards cruelty. It does not boast in its certainty or delight in humiliating its enemies. It is not arrogant or harsh. It does not insist on winning every argument. Love does not rejoice when others fall, but rejoices when truth and dignity are honored. It bears all things. It believes all things. That redemption is possible. It hopes that hearts can still change. It endures even when the noise grows loud. Prophecies will pass away. Trending topics will fade. The arguments of this age will fall silent. For we know only in parts, and we see dimly through the fog of our moment. But love remains, and now these three remain. Faith, hope, and love. But the greatest of these is love. You can read this if you just Google Dorothy Day, but you can also see it and share it if you want to online, courtesy of Brick House in the City.

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0: 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I recently traveled to Italy, and even before I stepped on the plane, I could feel God preparing my heart. Hi, I'm Olivia from Middays here at Spirit FM. That trip became so much more than travel. It was a pilgrimage. It was a chance to step away from the noise of everyday life and to make space for prayer and reflection. I found myself thinking a lot about the saints, St. Francis, St. Catherine, St. Rita. They were all real people who trusted God through struggles and suffering. Their faith wasn't perfect, but it was faithful, and that gave me hope. Being in Rome reminded me that our Catholic faith is so much bigger than our daily routines. It connects us to generations of believers, all seeking to know Christ more deeply. We're all on a pilgrimage in some way. Maybe yours is caring for your family, or walking through something hard, or just showing up for Mass. Whatever God is leading you to do today, keep walking with Him. And keep living with spirit.
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Hey, it's Olivia. Hope your Wednesday is going well. You know, we had such an awesome day on Tuesday with our anniversary mass and just visiting with old friends and being together. And again, I want to say thank you to you, because this radio ministry is not on the air without your support. And we are so, so grateful for you and the many, many people over the last 40 years that have made it possible. And we couldn't do it without you. So again, thank you from the bottom of our hearts. I will see you tomorrow. 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
1: Welcome to the show. Sometimes things are just hard for you, and it's okay to admit that. It is okay. And the situation may not be as simple as you would interpret it to be. How you can give yourself some grace coming up after this.

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1: You're going through something that your friend went through a couple years ago, and you're noticing, or at least your impression is, that you are not dealing with it as well as they did. And that makes you feel bad about yourself. Like, oh, I'm not ready. I'm not as tough. I'm not as prayed up. I'm not as spiritual. When that's totally the wrong way to look at it. In short, you're being too hard on yourself. Because things are hard. And some things are harder for certain people than other things. Because we all have our different challenges. And we're all different. You know, our brains work differently. We make different choices. We're in different life situations. So if you ever find yourself in a situation where, you know, you're dealing with something really difficult, and you see that someone else that you know has dealt with the same thing, and they seem to be going through it in a much better way than you are, give yourself that grace and realize that we're all different. Maybe you, in your situation, it's harder for you to deal with it than the other person because you have certain complications that the other person doesn't have. Maybe even just in how you process things mentally. So the comparison trap can not only get you in, you know, when you're looking at success, like the comparison trap of like, okay, I'm doing well in my job. This is my position, but so-and-so is doing well and they're seemingly doing better than I am in a similar position. What's wrong with me? You can make the same mistake in comparing how you absorb and overcome challenges compared to other people. So long story short, give yourself some grace. We're all different and handle things differently.

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And music for those who seek eternal life. Eternal life. 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
1: Good morning. It's Chaplain Carlene. Born and raised in Tampa, I remember being 6 years old and my mom said, let's go to the mall and meet the DJs for this new Catholic radio station. And I got an autograph and I seriously thought that I was the coolest thing ever because the DJ gave me an autograph. But my big Spirit FM memory was senior year, DC Talk, Jesus Freak came out and it would play every day right before I had to get out of my car, and I would wait in the car to hear Jesus Freak to go in to my senior year. All the energy I needed. It was finally like the upbeat Christian music that the youth needed. Thanks for being a part of my whole spiritual life and providing that foundation of good thoughts, good words to go in and deal with the world.
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1: You look at someone else who's going through the same thing that you went through a couple years ago, and they seem to be going through it better than you are, or than you did, rather. So what does that mean? Does that mean they're just more equipped for life than you? No, that's not actually what it means. Earlier, we were talking about how different people can experience the same thing in a different way. But a lot of times, I think you can compare yourself, if you're going through something difficult, to someone else you know who went through the same thing. And then if they dealt with it better, you beat yourself up, saying, what's wrong with me? Why can't I take it the way they took it? Why can't I, you know, just power through it like they powered through it? A situation like this is my wife. My wife is just a better adult than I am. She's better at doing adulting things than I am. She's more organized, she's more tidy, and she's worked hard, you know, to become that adult. Now, I, at least from the outside, am not as good of an adult as she is. Does that mean that I'm, you know, of less value or under-equipped or something like that? No, it just means we're different people, you know? She has certain struggles that I don't have, and I have certain struggles that she doesn't have. And that makes our situations different because we're different, you know? Like the comparison trap thing, you know? You do something, you get some promotion at work, and then you know of someone who got the same promotion at their job, and they're just doing so much better and they make more money and stuff like that. That's the comparison trap. And it works in comparing yourself to other people in terms of what they are dealing with. You know, you can never really make that comparison precise enough to be entirely accurate because you're different people. So of course you're going to handle situations differently. Maybe you don't handle a situation, and I put that in quotes, handle a situation as well as another person, but maybe there's a situation that you handle better than the other person. You know, it's different.

You know He-Man in the Masters of the Universe? Remember that old cartoon? What would he always say? I have the power. Well, that was just a cartoon. And actually, I hear, side note, I think they're making a movie of it. But anyway, just a cartoon, just a movie. You know what's real? You have the power. You have the power of prayer right there in your hands. And we would love to engage that power on your behalf and pray for you. Call our prayer line, 813-282-1234. That's 813-282-1234.

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1: Sometimes you just need to cry. And sometimes you feel like you need to tell people around you, hey, I'm going through something really tough, so I'm going to be crying a little bit and being a little emotional. I just want to let you know that. And that's kind of what this woman did with her DoorDash driver. So this story is from the Today Show. She texted her DoorDash driver and said, just a heads up, I'm a mess and sad, so don't be alarmed if I'm crying. I can't stop once I start, LOL. Now, the DoorDash driver could be like, oh, okay, well, thanks for letting me know, and just, you know, leave it at that and drop off whatever it is and go on about their business. But this DoorDash driver decided that, nope, she had the time to be there and be someone that could sit with this woman and, you know, console her, minister to her in a way. And the woman basically said, you know, I was there for about an hour. I had a birthday dinner to go to afterward, but I did make it. So she had time in her schedule to treat this woman with care and love, and that's what she did. It's so funny how when you leave space in your life, God can give you opportunities to fill that space. And I think that's one of the dangers of being overscheduled. You know, if you schedule your life so tightly, where is that room for authentic encounters that need to take place?
0: 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Chandler Moore. God, I'm just grateful. God, I'm just grateful for you. God, I'm just grateful for you. Helping you live with Spirit. 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
1: When you learn about other people's situations and other people's lives, it can help you to understand how blessed you are. And one place that you can do that is on the internet. Because people are going through some serious, serious stuff. And I don't say this to, you know, look at that and be like, hey, they're going through this, haha. You know, not as gloating, not as taunting or anything like that, but just as a way to recognize just how blessed you are in the situation that you're in. And specifically, I'm talking about your family. If you think your family has issues and dysfunction, you're probably right, you know, because every family has issues and dysfunction, right? But if you want to maybe gain a new perspective and a new appreciation for your family, I'd encourage you to go on Reddit and find the family subreddit. And what you'll find is all these posts about these incredibly difficult conundrums that people are in. And maybe in looking at those conundrums, you can recognize and understand a little better just how blessed you are, even with your, quote, dysfunctional family. And also, I'd encourage you to take the opportunity to pray for all those families going through all that stuff in that subreddit, and just in general for families.

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3: How's it going? Welcome to the show. Thanks so much for listening. Sometimes the way people do things, seemingly common things, everyday things, can surprise you. And one player in Major League Baseball is making waves for how he brushes his teeth. We'll look into it and see whether it's really, you know, that weird, or maybe that it's a better way of doing this particular thing. We'll talk about it after Jeremy Camp. Right now we got Hannah Kerr, Jesus Is Why.

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1: He brushes his teeth weird. This particular Major League Baseball player, popular Major League Baseball player, Bryce Harper, brushes his teeth, but he does it in a way that is very unique. And maybe, as I describe it, you'll see yourself in what I describe and be like, oh, I've always done that. But for most of us, I want to say this is unusual. So when he's brushing his teeth, he takes the toothpaste, he puts a little bit of the toothpaste in his mouth, and then he gets his toothbrush and starts brushing his teeth. That's a little weird, right? Usually what you do, I would say most people do this, is you put the toothpaste on the toothbrush itself, and then you start brushing his teeth. Or brushing your teeth. Now, this is making a lot of waves online, but I think it illustrates an interesting point. You know, there's certain things, day-to-day things, maybe things that aren't super important, maybe other things that are important. Brushing your teeth, of course, is very important, that we've learned to do in a different way than other people. And when we look at ourselves and our technique compared to other people, we're like, oh my gosh, I never realized that I did this differently than you. And maybe in doing that, you did it differently than a lot of people, which I think is what happened in Bryce Harper's case. I learned to write with the writing implement by, it's actually hard to explain on the radio, but think about how you position your hand and your fingers when you're writing with a pen or a pencil. Now imagine, instead of the thumb being on the pencil, kind of like in a pincher grip with the pencil tip, you have your thumb across your fist and over the upper part of the writing implement. It'd be so much easier if I could show you this. But this is the way I learned how to write, and it's not the way maybe 95% of people write. And I learned this later on. You know, I never knew I was doing anything wrong. And of course, I'm not doing anything wrong. It's just a different technique. It's just interesting when you compare yourself to other people and these little things, and you're like, oh my gosh, I didn't realize I was that unique.

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1: St. Philip was a crazy guy. Now, I'm not trying to be irreverent, you know, and I don't mean that he was crazy like he was crazy. I mean that he was really unusual, and unusual in the best way. So, according to Alatia, St. Philip got invited to this big to-do, this big social event. And he noticed that the host, like he caught on that the host just invited him basically to show off. So what St. Philip Neri did was he shaved part of his beard off, half of his beard, and went to the event and tried to make sure he got next to or was associated with at the event the host. So the host, trying to show off by inviting him, kind of backfired because St. Philip Neri was like, no. So he's that kind of guy. And he has some advice about being in a situation where you're insulted. Now, no one likes to be insulted. You know, Jesus didn't like the insults that were thrown his way when he was being crucified, or the insults thrown at him in his life. You know, it's not pleasant. But St. Philip actually suggests that we should practice controlling our emotions by creating situations in our mind in which we are insulted. So you can use your brain as kind of this laboratory, if you will. So maybe there's certain things in your life. Faith is a big one. We hold our faith very dear, and we don't want people insulting our faith or calling us silly for believing whatever. But one thing you can do if you feel you're susceptible to lose your cool if someone does that, is experiment in your brain and sort of like visualize it, like run it through in your brain. Okay, what if so-and-so says this? How do I feel about that? How can I keep my cool in the midst of that? And if you do that, it's sort of like training yourself to not lose your cool, which can help you make better decisions in the situations that hopefully never comes, you are insulted in real life. So use your brain as that laboratory to learn how to keep that cool.
2: Why should I?

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Hope scrolling. Doom. Is there something with D we can use? 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I can't think of anything. What I'm saying is liven up your social media feed. 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

And she runs us through a scenario where this woman said to her, "This is hard." And she replied, "I know." And she said, the woman said, "Do you?" You can find yourself in a situation where you're going through something difficult, but somehow you're telling yourself that it shouldn't be difficult. Even though if you think about it, you're like, oh no, this is a hard situation. But when you're going through it, you're really hard on yourself and you're like, well, I shouldn't be having so much trouble. It must be something I did. Must be my fault. Maybe it's not at all. Maybe it's just that the situation is hard. And recognizing that it's hard can give you a little bit of relief in the midst of a situation that's already difficult. Let yourself understand and internalize the idea that what you're trying to do is hard, and that's okay. It doesn't mean you stop doing it necessarily. It just means that you're being real about your experience. And that can take a huge weight off your shoulders.

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I'm bringing you another weekly marriage tip. If we allow the world to guide our marriage, we will be left to figure out love and life from secular self-help books and internet searches.

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1: Let's say you're dealing with something life-changing, like you have to find a new job. You just got laid off, you know, and you're going through it, and you're like, okay, this is hard, but I can do this. God's going to be with me. It's going to be okay. But then you remember someone a couple of years ago, one of your friends, who went through the same thing. And from the outside, it seemed like they were dealing with it a lot better than you feel like you are. It's important in these situations where you're tempted to compare yourself with other people to remember that we're all different. We all have different challenges. We all react to situations differently. We've all been raised differently. Our mental baggage is different, you know? So it's not fair to compare yourself to someone else and say, hey, they're handling it better than I am. What's wrong with me? That means I'm somehow doing something wrong, or I'm bad, or something like that. That's not being fair to yourself, because we're all different, again. So making that comparison really doesn't make sense, because maybe the other person didn't have to deal with certain mental issues that you have to deal with. Or maybe even the perception that they've dealt with it better than you is just that perception. They were actually having a really rough time privately, and you have a distorted vision of that. So long story short, be kind to yourself. And if someone seems to be dealing with something better than you're dealing with that same thing, it's okay. It doesn't mean that you're bad or wrong or, you know, incapable.
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0: 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And this year marks 40 incredible years on the air. 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
2: Hi, I just heard the thing about, you're talking about the comparison of when you're going through something.
1: Yeah.
2: And it just made me think of something that came up when I was teaching a youth group one time, and in our lesson that said that comparison is the thief of joy.
1: Yeah, I've heard that.
2: And
1: it sure is.
2: Yes, it is. And I thought what you just said about all going through things, that it's, I lost my daughter 16 and a half years ago, and the way I handle it's going to be was different than the way someone else handled their loss, and mm-hmm. so it was like just because of who I am and who they are. So that was huge. I appreciate you sharing that.
1: Well, thank you for saying that. I'm so sorry for your loss. I can't imagine.
2: Thank you. Well, I know that the Christian radio stations have saved me, and we just recently moved to Florida, and I found you guys, and I'm just so thankful.
1: That's so great. What's your name?
2: My name's Jackie.
1: Jackie, thanks for calling in and sharing that. If you don't mind, I'd like to play it back, if that's okay with you.
2: Sure, no problem.
1: Cool.

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1: Someone else is going through something, and you're going through something, and they're both very similar, but you notice that this person is going through it and handling it better than you, or at least that's your perception. And that can lead to certain thoughts about yourself. That is, hey, am I less equipped? Am I just not as good at dealing with this kind of stuff? Am I deficient? Am I broken? Am I wrong? And those thoughts can really weigh you down. And the comparison that they come from isn't really fair. I'll explain. So my wife is a much better adult than I am in terms of, you know, the things you need to do as an adult, being responsible, being tidy. She's just better. And she worked hard at doing that. I'm not as good at being that kind of adult as she is. Does that mean I'm deficient or wrong or lazy? No, not necessarily, because we're dealing with different lives. We're dealing with a different brain. We're dealing with different experiences. We're dealing with different, childhoods. We're dealing with different structure. So making that comparison really isn't fair. So if you find yourself in a situation where someone seems to be dealing with something a lot better than you, and you're tempted to compare yourself to them, remember, you are a totally different person with different experiences, different struggles, and different strengths. So the comparison is not fair. So don't beat yourself up about it. Easier said than done, right?

0: 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In the car. 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
3: Toby Mac, Chris Tomlin, and Third Day announced a co-headlining tour coming this fall. Tiffany Hudson released a new song called Room and will have a new album out this summer. Dan Bremnes has a new song called Reaching for the Light. Yvette Luna with a new drop called Making Waves, which was released in both English and Spanish. Bill Wickham is now an author, and he has a new book called Everyday Hallelujah. Ann Wilson has extended her 2026 nationwide Stars Tour with 25 additional dates in the fall. New song from Megan Woods called Heaven Down Here. For King and Country will go on a new tour called The Most Beautiful Colors, starting on September 24th, full of new music, including their new single, Miracle, which is dropping next week. And finally, Corey Asbury was going to switch to country music, but the Lord called him back, and he's returned to worship. He's making his worship return with a new song called Outsing the Angels, coming out soon. My name's Francesca. That's your new music flash on Spirit FM.
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1: Sometimes you're called to alter your schedule and add something, or rather someone, to it in order to change a life. And that's kind of what happened here. So the Today Show has the story. There's this woman. She texted her DoorDash driver the following message. Just a heads up, I'm a mess and sad, so don't be alarmed if I'm crying. I can't stop once I start. LOL. Now, the DoorDash driver could have just responded like, oh, no problem, and, you know, brought the food, brought whatever it was that she ordered, and then left. But this woman decided to put a pause in her day and spend time comforting this other woman, this other stranger, who she knew needed help. She said, I sat there for about an hour, and I had a birthday dinner to go to afterward, but I did make it. It makes me think of how we're so highly scheduled these days. You know, we've got thing after thing after thing after thing. And in certain cases, God can call you to alter your plans for the day to do his will in different situations, things that just pop up. You know, and if you're not overscheduled, if you're scheduled a reasonable amount, you can leave time open for those situations in your own life. Those situations where, oh, I gotta go to this next thing, but okay, I can take half an hour and sit with you and talk about this, or, you know, have a chat on the phone. I think the best schedules that we put together are the schedules that leave space for humanity and leave space for God.

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1: Your family is dysfunctional. Every family is dysfunctional in some way, shape, or form. If you want to feel better about the dysfunction in your family, you can look to families with more dysfunction than you. Not as like, oh, look at them, I'm doing so much better than them, but as a way to recognize your blessings. One way to do that, honestly, is to go onto Reddit and check out the family subreddit. So r/family. And you can find story after story of difficulty, of pain, of complication, of dysfunction. And it can be something that can give you a new perspective on what your family is going through and the challenges that you have. And hopefully you walk away saying, you know what? My family's got some challenges, but we're not dealing with all this stuff. So we're blessed. Of course, every family is blessed, but maybe you can gain a new recognition of that by seeing some of these stories.

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All right, let's start with a deep breath. We're in the Gospel of Mark today, chapter 10, verse 45. Oh, let's do that deep breath. Sorry. Breathe in and out. All right, Mark 10, 45. For the Son of Man did not come to be served, but to serve and to give his life as a ransom for many. Gave his life as a ransom for many. And maybe you think about that gift and that sacrifice in a general sense. He did it for all mankind. But he did it specifically for you also, in a special, specific to you way, because he wants you to spend eternity with him in heaven. In the name of the Father and of the Son and of the Holy Spirit, Lord God, help us to never take your gift of everlasting life for granted. Lord, we pray for Roger, for his health, Lord, and for his habits. We pray for Veronica's kidney infection to clear and for her procedure to be successful. We pray for Trent's search for a new career, peace for Mimi, for Anthony's job situation. We pray for Lourdes for recovery. We pray for Kimberly. We pray for a greater respect of all human life. We pray for peace in our world. We lift up our first responders and our military for safety and wisdom. We pray for all those we've been asked to pray for or promised to pray for, and all those who have no one to pray for them. In the name of the Father and of the Son, and of the Holy Spirit. Amen.

Faith isn't about having all the answers. 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
1: You think you're doing it the same way other people are doing it, and then you see someone else do it, and you're like, oh my gosh, I am a weirdo. Or maybe you're like, oh my goodness, I do this totally different. I have something like that. So when I learned to write, I don't know what happened, but I don't have the same grip on the writing implement when I write things. You know, if it's hard to describe, but you know how when you write things, it's like, you know, you're sort of pinching the pencil tip or the pen tip. Well, rather than having your thumb right there near the pencil tip, I have my thumb across the pencil. So it like crosses it further up the pencil. And that's how I learned to write. But I don't know that anyone else that I can think of writes like that. And I didn't, presumably, I didn't know that it was different until I finally figured out, oh my gosh, I write differently than everyone else. But that might be the same category of this right here. So there's a Major League Baseball player named Bryce Harper, and a video has kind of gone viral of how he brushes his teeth. And he brushes his teeth in an unusual way. Definitely not how I do it. He starts by taking the toothpaste, pushing some of it out into his mouth. Then he takes the brush and starts brushing his teeth. I know. It's unusual, right? It's not wrong. It's just unusual. Like, I'd say most of us put the toothpaste on the brush itself and then brush our teeth. But I think there's a little lesson here for all of us. Sometimes we do things differently, but that doesn't necessarily mean we're doing it wrong. It's just different.

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1: St. Philip Neri was kind of weird. I don't mean to be, you know, irreverent or anything like that, but he was an unusual guy. Alethea tells the story of how he was invited to a big to-do, a big social event. And the person putting the event on invited St. Philip specifically to show off, you know, as a brag. Hey, I got this guy to come to my party. Look how awesome I am. St. Philip caught wind of this and decided to do something, let's just call it crazy. He shaved half of his beard off, left the other half, and went to the party and made sure that people around him knew that he was definitely connected with the host of the party, thereby embarrassing the host. Or rather, humbling the host a little bit. And it sounded like he needed to be humbled. That's the kind of guy that St. Philip Neri is. One thing that he suggests for us when we are susceptible to people hurting our feelings, when we are susceptible to people specifically insulting things that we hold dear, we can practice in our mind how we would react or respond to those situations. Like, for example, you know, I would really, really, you know, take it badly if someone was like, you know, not just criticizing my faith, but making fun of my faith. You know, I wouldn't like that at all. But before that actually happens, I can run through it in my head and say, hey, what if someone said this? How would I respond? And by doing that, you can prepare yourself and train yourself for if it happens in the future. And hopefully it never does. But if it does, you will have gone through it in your head and you have a better handle on your emotions in going through it because you went through it in your head.

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And we would love to utilize that power by praying for you. 813-282-1234. Call our prayer line, and you can leave a message with your prayer there, and we can add you to the list for the day. Or you can email us, prayer@myspiritfm.com. You have the power. Here's Micah Tyler. I remember.

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1: It's okay and it's good to recognize that what you're going through is hard. Have you found yourself in a situation where you're going through something difficult and you feel like you're somehow not navigating it right? Like, oh, this is so hard. This is so difficult. I must not be up to the task. I must not be good enough to get through this. That's why it's so hard. Or it could just be that it's hard. iMom has an article, 5 Calming Thoughts to Repeat When You're Overwhelmed. Actually, Abby, formerly of the morning show here, wrote it. And the first thing she said, she actually went into this portion of the article by relating an exchange that she had. So this is her talking. She said, "This is hard." I replied, "I know." And she said, "Do you?" That's the thing, right? We can know intellectually that something is difficult, but when we feel the difficulty in ourselves, we can get on ourselves about it and be like, oh, but it feels hard. It feels so difficult to me because I'm not ready, because I'm not equipped, because I'm not where I need to be. I am doing something wrong. Or it's just that it's a difficult thing and you're feeling the difficulty. And that's okay.

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1: Good morning. It's Chaplain Carlene. Born and raised in Tampa, I remember being 6 years old and my mom said, let's go to the mall and meet the DJs for this new Catholic radio station. And I got an autograph and I seriously thought that I was the coolest thing ever because the DJ gave me an autograph. But my big Spirit FM memory was senior year, DC Talk, Jesus Freak came out and it would play every day right before I had to get out of my car, and I would wait in the car to hear Jesus Freak to go in to my senior year. All the energy I needed. It was finally like the upbeat Christian music that the youth needed. 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

The Tampa Bay Rays are finally going to actually be in Tampa. What a thought. Hi, I'm Francesca. Thanks for listening to Spirit FM tonight. I'm sure you've seen it. If not, I'll let you know. Hillsborough commissioners approved a non-binding Rays stadium that's going to be in Hillsborough County. But you might remember, especially if you've been in Tampa for a while, if not, they've been talking about this for years. First, it was going to be in Ybor, or I don't even know if that was the first one. But I mean, since I got into baseball around 2007, I was 8 years old. My dad loved baseball. I started watching with him like every night when I was a kid. And even back then, they were talking about moving the Rays stadium. So that's 20 years ago? That's literally 20 years ago. Big dreams can take decades. Big dreams, even if they make sense. That's my bias, okay? I want the Rays in Tampa. I live in Tampa. Sorry. But big dreams, any big dreams, require patience. You know, what a reminder to us is that if they can't figure it out, and they've got teams of wise people who know what they're doing, it's kind of comforting that, yeah, of course we can't figure it out. But we're working on it. But we're asking the Lord, the one who already has it figured out. I will miss the Trop, personally. I don't know if you've ever been to the Trop. Again, I feel like I grew up there. That's the first place I met Spirit FM back Family Faith Fest in 2009 over at the Trop. And it kind of makes Tampa Bay feel like home. But I'm sure that the new stadium will also make Tampa feel a little bit like home, even if it's a little different.

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1: My name happens to be Maria, just like one of the hosts I'm listening to. 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I'm loving it. My house feels so much lighter. I was actually looking for upliftment as I was tuning in with my little tuner on my record player. I thank you guys for what you're doing. 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

You need discernment now more than ever. Oh, but Fran, I can find information all up and down the internet. I can find studies, and I can find truths, and I can find facts. Sure. But even studies are not 100%. I mean, they are 100% factual, but they have their own biases. You know, whether it's a health trend or a parenting, whatever, style, parenting style, whether it's what you see on social media, not everything that says it's urgent and says it's perfect is actually true, and not everything that happens to be popular is a wise thing to do. We need discernment now more than ever, so whatever helps you to slow down, whatever helps you to pray, or at least to think, before you believe it, before you share it on the internet, do that. Right? Even if it's just a thing like, I saw this one day, I'm gonna take a week to think about it before I implement it in my life. That's a long time. I'm gonna take a day, right? Even something as simple as that to just help you slow down can make such a difference and can help your discernment practice in your own life.

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